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1: 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Firefighters continue to battle a massive warehouse fire that broke out over the weekend in Parkersburg, West Virginia. People's Cartage Incorporated CEO Doug Sibilla says the initial fire broke out just before 10:45 Saturday morning at the 1.2 million square feet facility and was quickly extinguished. However, the blaze reignited yesterday morning. No injuries have been reported at this time, and the cause of the fire remains under investigation. Two Edinburgh men were arrested on charges related to property damage in Shenandoah County. Both Hunter Bailey Hottle and Wayne Allen Dodson were charged with three counts of destruction of property over $1,000, inter property with the intent to damage, and littering private property. Hottle and Dodson, both 19 years old, were later arrested on a $2,500 unsecured bond. The investigation remains active. That's the news. For News Talk 92.1 and 550 WSVA, I'm Roy Randolph.
2: He's here. He's here. Now, broadcasting from the underground command post, deep in the bowels of a hidden bunker, somewhere under the brick and steel of a nondescript building, we've once again made contact with our leader, Mark Levin.
3: Welcome back, America. Here we be. Here we at. Grand Flatner in his own words. Today, cut 10, go.
4: I wanted to directly address the troubling, serious, and false allegations against me. Any accusation of non-consensual behavior is categorically false. Over the last 10 months, I have been deeply humbled by the faith Mainers have put in me. You have welcomed me into your homes, into your places of work, into your restaurants, into your houses of worship. You have shown that a different kind of politics, one that puts the interests of people over corporations, is not just possible, but is inevitable. This movement we have built, the largest volunteer base in the history of Maine politics, the hundreds of thousands of grassroots donors, and the supporters across the ideological spectrum, we were united in a love of Maine, a belief that our politics must change, and a focus on defeating Susan Collins. So, regardless
3: of Susan Collins is such a threat to Mainers. Oh, she's an unbelievable threat. Politics must change. Yes, to we Stalinist communists. Excuse me, oyster farmers. By the way, do oysters crack, Mr. Producer? I don't know. I mean, they just look like, you know, jellyfish. I don't know. Go ahead.
4: Of the reporting, but mindful of the political reality it will inflict. We are taking the time to reflect on the best path forward for the state that I love, the people that I love, the movement I belong to,
3: but
4: and the goal
3: love
4: of
3: has to be consensual. That's the point there, Brutus. You understand? Why should anybody doubt you? You've been so forthcoming about so much in your life. Poor fella. Everybody's against you. Look at that! No. Settle down. Everybody's against him. That's right. He grew up in a very poor life where his family bought him a home and then bought him an oyster farm. It's okay. Please don't call me if you own an oyster farm. I know you're hardworking. At whatever it is that you do, I'm all for it. Trust me. But nonetheless, I mean, go ahead.
4: Those were the goals when we launched this campaign, and they remain my goals today. On June 9th, 154,058 Mainers, the most in primary history.
3: What does this have to do with the allegations that you raped this woman? I wonder if you would have won that primary had the governor stayed in after this information came out. What do you think about that? What do you think about that? Graham, if that is your name.

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2: ABC News, I'm Stephanie Officer. President Trump today telling reporters he asked FIFA to review the red card against top U.S. soccer player Philarin Balogun. Trump insisting he did not demand the one-game suspension be lifted during a phone call with FIFA's head. FIFA reversing the decision. Now Balogun is playing in tonight's World Cup match against Belgium.
3: They made the right decision because, number one, it wasn't a foul. And you want to see a game with your best players.
2: Balogun receiving the red card during a World Cup match against Bosnia-Herzegovina for stepping on a player's ankle. Hamas today saying it has dissolved its government in Gaza to make way for a new one. ABC News contributor Stephen Ganyard.
4: Gaza's going to be a problem forever. And frankly, we'll see. The Hamas will never probably go away in Gaza. It'll be in perpetuity. Hezbollah is never going to go away. It's just going to how, if the Israelis can build enough of a buffer through Gaza and through the southern Lebanon to make it at least so that it's not the problem it's been in the past.
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0: WSVA's local AccuWeather for Harrisonburg and the Shenandoah Valley. Mostly cloudy, a heavy thunderstorm around this evening that could produce flash flooding and localized damaging wind gusts. Then some fog late, remaining humid, the low 67. Still humid Tuesday, variably cloudy, couple of soaking showers in the afternoon with the high of 80. Sun, some clouds, couple of thunderstorms Wednesday, the high of 83. Thursday, humid with clouds and sun and a spotty afternoon thunderstorm, the high 83. I'm AccuWeather meteorologist Jason Caterina on WSVA.
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3: ABC News, I'm Stephanie Officer. The Democratic nominee for Senate in Maine, Graham Plattner, says he's looking to a path forward in the race as he denies a new published allegation that he sexually assaulted a former girlfriend. ABC News has not independently verified the allegations. The woman dated Graham Plattner on and off for more than 2 years and told Politico Plattner entered her home in 2021 while drunk and forced himself on her. Plattner denies the allegations.
4: Regardless of the inaccuracy of the reporting, but mindful of the political reality it will inflict, we are taking the time to reflect on the best path forward.
3: Dozens of large fires burning across the West, most in Colorado, Utah, and New Mexico. Incident Commander Jake Livingston with the Alaska Complex Incident Management Team.
5: We do have challenges out there. Those are hot, dry conditions, rough terrain. And then, of course, we're keeping an eye out for any thunderstorms that move into the area with those outflow winds. Those are problematic.
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6: WSVA's local AccuWeather for Harrisonburg and the Shenandoah Valley. Mostly cloudy, a heavy thunderstorm around this evening that could produce flash flooding and localized damaging wind gusts. Then some fog late, remaining humid, the low 67. Still humid Tuesday, variably cloudy, couple of soaking showers in the afternoon with the high of 80. Sun, some clouds, couple of thunderstorms Wednesday, the high of 83. Thursday, humid with clouds and sun and a spotty afternoon thunderstorm, the high 83. I'm AccuWeather meteorologist Jason Caterina on WSVA.
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3: Welcome to America at Night with McGraw-Milhaven.
4: Some people have said the reason why we have Medicare and Medicaid and Social Security is that older people vote. And when older people vote, older people get taken care of. Why don't children have universal health care? Well, it's because children don't vote. Kids don't vote. Well, our next guest wants to change that and wants to get the youth vote and youth much more involved in politics. Clint John Jr. is a national youth civic leader, and he is the chief executive officer of an organization called Virtuten Populo. Clint, welcome to America at Night. Thanks for joining us.
5: Thank you, McGraw, for having me.
4: How old are you?
5: I am 15 years old.
4: And when did you find your calling to sort of speak to the youth of your generation?
5: My family comes from Jamaica. I know what it means to come from people who had to build with very little, sacrifice very quietly and hope that the next generation would not just survive America, but help shape it. And so one of my first civic memories was when I was 7 years old watching a candidate knock on my door. And I was young, and I said I wanted to go into politics, but not the corrupt kind. My mother later was surprised that government showed up at her front door. And she kind of disregarded that knock. And so it wasn't because she didn't care. It was because she had learned what so many families learn, that government is something to access on television, something downtown, something that other people have access to. And that moment stayed with me. It taught me that civic engagement is not always laziness. Sometimes it is inherited, and it is inherited disappointment. And so my work is now about interrupting that inheritance. And I want young people to know that government is not only something that happens to them, it is something that they can understand, question, enter, and shape.
4: Tell me about this organization you started. You're the chief executive officer of an organization called Virtuten Populo. What is that?
5: So yes, I assumed leadership of this organization about a year ago. It's been in existence for 3 years. It was founded by a student named Marissa Costa, who founded it as a freshman and now is a freshman at Harvard. And so Virtuten Populo is Latin for power to the people. And so we are a student-led civic and economic leadership organization in Florida. Our mission is simple: to turn civic literacy into civic power. And we don't teach students passive civic information. We teach it as a lived skill. And so we educate students so that they understand systems. We activate students by placing them in real rooms with real responsibility. And then we help them advocate by turning what they learned into speeches, policy ideas, public testimonies, podcasts, articles, pitches, projects, and even legislative recommendations to local bodies like our county commission. That is the difference between learning about power and practicing power. I'm not even looking at America 250. I'm looking at America 500. Because America's 250th birthday forces us to ask who governed, right? History can answer that. Who governs now? The present can answer that. But who will govern next? That is the question we have not taken seriously enough. And so our work is about making sure that the next generation is not only inspired by democracy, but prepared to practice it.
4: What do you want the politicians, the elected officials, the public to know about your generation? What are they saying? What are the issues that are facing your generation as you look at it from this organization?
5: Young people are not disconnected because they don't care. Young people are disconnected because too many systems have taught them

0: Southern Kitchen on North Congress Street in Newmarket supports local law enforcement.
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0: you have a thought and you want to reach out and tell us, 1-844-2-McGraw. That's 1-844-262-4729. Those are the phone numbers. And it works for phone calls in hour number three. Works for text messaging anytime. And then, of course, voicemails. It's as simple as that. Coming up next hour, there is a new book out called The Summer of 71, 5 months that changed America. You think it was hyper-partisan and America was coming at the seams today? Well, back in the summer of 1971, many similarities, but worse, according to the author of the book, Summer of 71. Stay right there. We'll talk about that coming up. And then, of course, your phone call straight ahead. Our executive director tonight is Tom Dallack, filling in for Alex. Our engineer tonight is Richard Good. I'm McGraw Millhaven. This is America at Night on Westwood One.
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7: John Jenkins has written a book called Summer of 71, 5 months that changed America. John, last segment we were talking about how Nixon introduced a price freeze for 90 days. How did that go? Was that mean... Explain that, because does that mean gas prices didn't move for 90 days? If you had a business, you couldn't charge anything more than what you charge for 90 days? How was that even constitutionally legal?
8: That is exactly what happened. That's exactly what happened. And this is how it occurred. To go back, so inflation was raging and building before Nixon became president. Nixon was elected in 1968. I'm writing now about 71, but Nixon comes in 69, in January of 69, and he's already inheriting a problem from the previous administration. Does this sound familiar, right? So he's inherited this, and the Democrats are, Nixon's a Republican. He, for the first time in literally over a century, he's a president who comes in and he does not have either the House or the Senate behind him. So he's a Republican president with a very heavily Democratic Congress. And the Democrats, in order to deflect, this is just great political history and also great political strategy and political theater. The Democrats, in order to deflect, in Congress, in order to deflect the attention from what literally both houses of Congress with the Democratic president in charge had created, this inflation, in part because of the spending on the Vietnam War. And so Congress, the Democratic Congress, passed a bill that gave the president the authority unilaterally to freeze wages and prices. They never thought Nixon would do it. But what they wanted to be able to say was, hey, look, we've passed this law. If you guys don't want inflation, the president has the right to freeze everything. So Nixon now goes, he's thinking about, he's in 1971, he's thinking about the midterms. He has an amazingly cagey political Treasury secretary in former

0: dollars that were floating around everywhere, and the answer was no. And so Nixon and his economic people took us off the gold standard.
1: Hold that thought, John Jenkins. A lot more to get to. The book is called Summer of 71. We got to get to the Pentagon Papers. Believe it or not, they were talking about universal health care in 1971. Lots more to get to. The book is called Summer of 71, five months that changed America. John Jenkins, our guest. Right back in a moment. America at Night.
2: Coming to you from the heart of the nation, this is America at Night with McGraw-Milhaven.
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8: ABC News, I'm Stephanie Officer. Russia attacking Ukraine, killing at least 26 people in and around the capital of Kyiv. All of Moscow's ballistic missiles hitting their targets. The massive attack coming before a NATO summit in Turkey this week. ABC's Brooke Clenet.
9: Diplomats among NATO nations, they say that leaders, they are weighing fresh pledges of these, you know, advanced air defense systems and a multi-year support framework. But, you know, some allies have been slow to follow through and deliver on those earlier promises. So there's real uncertainty about how far they'll go this time.
8: Well, after a controversy embroiled FIFA overturning last week's red card for U.S. player Florian Balogun at the advice of President Trump so he could play in tonight's game, the U.S. has been formally knocked out of the World Cup by Belgium with a score of 1-4. Belgium now goes on to face Spain later this week. Other remaining teams include Morocco, Egypt, Colombia, and Norway. This is ABC News.
10: WSVA's local AccuWeather for Harrisonburg and the Shenandoah Valley. Mostly cloudy, a heavy thunderstorm around this evening that could produce flash flooding and localized damaging wind gusts. Then some fog late, remaining humid, the low 67. Still humid Tuesday, variably cloudy. Couple of soaking showers in the afternoon with the high of 80. Sun, some clouds, couple of thunderstorms Wednesday, the high of 83. Thursday, humid with clouds and sun and a spotty afternoon thunderstorm, the high 83. I'm AccuWeather meteorologist Jason Caterina on WSVA.
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5: From ABC News, I'm Stephanie Officer. Life-threatening flooding inundating the Northeast, putting more than 60 million Americans on alert. That as extreme heat builds in the West. ABC's Melissa Griffin.
6: This rain really kicked out the heat. We had scorching temperatures in the Northeast all holiday weekend long, but now it's settling in the Southeast. This is what it will feel like this week across parts of the Carolinas. It feels like 110 by Thursday in North Charleston. But in Orlando, Florida, 100 to 105 degrees 3 days in a row. This continues into the weekend. Extreme heat risk there for the Southeast and for the Southwest.
5: In New York City, a seaplane making a hard landing in the East River. ABC's Gio Benitez.
7: The Kodiak 100 seaplane with 8 people on board skipping across the water and then crashing down around noon on Sunday.
8: Basically, we hit the water and then we went up and then we like bounced back down.
7: 16-year-old Chloe Todd filming inside. She and her grandma Ada taking the flight home from the Hamptons.
5: New technology targets leadfoots and reckless drivers.
9: Virginia now allows cameras in crosswalks and stop signs, a bill by State Senator Angelia Williams-Graves.
10: They will turn on when they sense the car approaching and not slowing down. The goal is for people to obey the rules of the road.
9: Virginia is also first in the nation to put a device in the vehicle of chronic speeders. Go over the speed limit, the brakes are applied. A mother who lost her son to a speeding crash says this would have saved him. Wayne Cabot, ABC News.
5: George E. Johnson, the magnate behind Johnson Hair Products, died today. He founded the company in 1954 and turned it into a multi-million dollar business, featuring brands like Ultra Sheen, Afro Sheen, and Classy Curl that revolutionized black hair care. In 1971, Johnson's company became the first black-owned company to trade on the American Stock Exchange. He also sponsored Soul Train. Johnson died of natural causes. He was 99. 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
11: 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I've been surfing here since I was a kid. Now, seeing my grandson out on the water, it means everything to me. Watching him and taking in the blue waves, the sea breeze, the blurry horizon.
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4: 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That's 844-2-McGraw.
5: All right, let's get to the phones, 1-844-2-McGraw. Let's go through these. Paul in Boise, Idaho, thanks for holding on. You're first up. Welcome to America at Night.
6: Thanks for taking my call. Just by memory, I'm going to try to do this. So the muscle memory that I have upstairs isn't always 100%, but the golf course, as I recall, that were in Pebble Beach wasn't just Pebble Beach Golf Course. It had a smaller par 3 course, and that was called Peter Hay. And that was a really nice little course for chip and putting. And then the other ones that come to mind are, of course, Cypress Point Club, and then I'm drawing a blank.
5: Sorry. Yeah, Paul. All right, Paul. I got to move on. Thanks, Paul. Thanks for checking in. Catherine in Vancouver, welcome to America at Night.
7: I have two things to say because you brought that story up and it was hilarious. And I was thinking, you know, it's a good thing you got out of there when you did, because they probably would have picked up on it because your socks probably were the wrong color. Brown or green.
5: I was wearing white little tennis socks, so my socks were probably the only thing that I was. Everybody I was wearing white. We were all wearing colored shirts, so that shows that we were sticking out like a sore thumb.
7: Wow, that was a good story.
5: All right.
7: And then that guy you had on, he was that teenager dude guy.
5: Yes.
7: I'm sorry. You tried to trick us last time with that sports announcer guy who was like a teenager.
5: Yes.
7: And you tried to trick us then, and it's like, the guy's AI. it's just like too much.
5: That kid was 15 years old. He's going to change the world. All right, Catherine. Thanks for the phone call. Tony in Montreal. Welcome to America at Night.
8: How you doing?
5: Good. How are you?
8: I'm doing well. I didn't know you were an art aficionado, and Jackson Pollock's one of my favorites. And given that I had a lot of friends in New York, one of the things my friend Judy would always do is take me to the Frick, MoMA, and the Guggenheim. And, of course, because I wanted to hang around with her, I took art history with her, even though I was a history major, and learned a lot of art history, even though I was, you know, inclined to art when I was a young kid playing piano and doing a lot of artwork myself. But one of the things that I like that you said is you went to his house, you go to Lincoln's different houses. I maybe should make a suggestion.

0: Now, it is one of the great art museums the world has ever created. So, if you ever get a chance, the Guggenheim in New York. All right, stay right there. We'll get some text messages, voicemails, more phone calls. 1-844-2-McGraw. America at Night, back in a moment.
1: 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Now, seeing my grandson out on the water, it means everything to me. Watching him and taking in the blue waves, the sea breeze, the blurry horizon.
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4: ABC News, I'm Stephanie Officer. A roof partially collapsed at BJ's Wholesale Club in New Jersey's Monmouth County this morning. No injuries reported. It happened after a week of severe weather and heavy rains that led to flooding. In Scotch Plains, about a half hour from New York City, Giselle Ioannidis said a storm brought a tree down near her house.
5: We were just trapped in here. We couldn't leave for the whole weekend because the car was in the driveway, and all that tree, if you can see it, was in front of my driveway. But my husband went out himself alone, and by hand, he cut all the branches and put it in front of the house.
4: The U.S. is out of the World Cup, losing to Belgium 4-1 tonight during the game played in Seattle. One fan, Liz Johnson, who lives in Seattle, says no matter what, the World Cup is good for the U.S.
6: Having just the amount of Americans, having all the international visitors, putting Seattle on the main stage.
4: Colombia, Egypt, and Norway, among those still in the competition. This is ABC News.
7: WSVA's local AccuWeather for Harrisonburg and the Shenandoah Valley. Mostly cloudy, a heavy thunderstorm around this evening that could produce flash flooding and localized damaging wind gusts. Then some fog late, remaining humid, the low 67. Still humid Tuesday, variably cloudy, couple of soaking showers in the afternoon with the high of 80. Sun, some clouds, couple of thunderstorms Wednesday, the high of 83. Thursday, humid with clouds and sun and a spotty afternoon thunderstorm, the high 83. I'm AccuWeather meteorologist Jason Katarina on WSVA.
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4: All right, it's got a couple text messages in here. William from Texas chimes in. The most important things that happened in 1971. Hamburger Helper. Who knew? Allman Brothers album live at Fillmore East. Apollo 15 returned. I turned 14 years old. And for Tony, his Montreal Canadiens won the Stanley Cup. I hope you had a wonderful vacation. I did, Bill, in Texas. Thank you very much. Tim checks in. Let's look at the fraud that was exposed since Doge was created, and not only by them, independent organizations. I would love to see an independent accounting of just how good or bad Doge really was. Unfortunately, according to Scott McFarland, they are not going to do that, so we're never going to get a true representation of what Doge was able to do and what Doge was not able to do. Unfortunate, because we would I'd love to sort of get a true representation of if it did make any sense. If it didn't, did it save us money or did it cost us money? I would love for us to be able to answer that definitively, but it doesn't sound like they're going to do that. Kathy in Pittsburgh checks in. So glad you're back. Beth in Indiana says, I missed you, McGraw. Welcome back. I hope you enjoyed every minute of your vacation. Now it's time to focus on America at Night. Okay, Beth is cracking the whip a little bit. Matt in Vermont checks in. What does the prenup look like for Taylor Swift and Travis Kelce? It's a good question. I wonder if there is a prenup. I'm sure he had to sign it because she's a lot more. She has a lot more money than he has. I'm sure there's some type of prenup. But I'll also say this. What's the backlash with Taylor Swift? Why do so many people dislike Taylor Swift? I'm not a Kansas City Chiefs fan. Travis Kelce's fine. I don't really root for the Chiefs, but they're fun to watch. But that's Taylor Swift. I know a couple of her songs. I don't know her all that well. I mean, I don't know her at all. But these people who have this outright hatred for Travis Kelce and Taylor Swift, isn't she everything we want in a superstar? She's created her own music. She wasn't given anything. She's all done it on her brains. She's never a hint of any controversy. She's always been respectful. He's nothing other than just a right mama's boy, good brother. I don't really understand what the controversy is. There's no drugs. There's no women beating, getting beaten up. There's no what do you want more, Travis Kelce and Taylor Swift to do? They seem like two fine people. I mean, okay, the worst thing you can say is you don't like her music. Okay, fine. But outside of that, isn't she kind of a role model for young women? She doesn't wear these Madonna-type outfits. She's not talking about, you know, all sorts of inappropriate things. She seems to me like a very lovely woman. What's the angst towards Taylor Swift and Travis Kelce? I don't understand. All right, let's go to the cell phones here. Let's go to the voicemails. We've got Sherry in Virginia. Sherry, hello. What do you got for us?
5: Yeah, I'll leave a voice message. On the fourth Saturday, this is Sherry, S-H-E-R-R-I-E, here in Fredericksburg. On the fourth at 8 last night, I was so overwhelmed with emotion. I didn't cry. Tears were just...

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5: All right, try and get another voicemail in here. Ronald in Phoenix, welcome to America at Night. Hello.
6: Hey, McGraw, it's me from Phoenix, Arizona, Ronald. I just want to say, I just think that people should check their cars for fires. We have a problem in this car, fires. Fires in the cars and trucks and vans. Thank you. Bye.
5: I agree. We should check for fires in cars. That is, I don't think anybody would be against that. Ronald for mayor of Phoenix, if he wants to check the cars for fires, I am in favor of checking cars for fires. Any more text messages? We got too many text messages. We are officially out of time. Hey, listen to this. So, our thanks to guests tonight, Scott McFarland and Clint John, who was with us. Also, John Jenkins, the author of the book Summer of 71. That's going to do it for us for tonight. Let me remind you, anytime you want to leave a voicemail, all you have to do is call 1-844-2-McGraw, 1-844-262-4729. It's also the phone call. That's also the number for texts. And if you want to sign up, don't forget, if you want to sign up for the daily text, Alex sends out a daily text of the show rundown and of the guests from the night before if you've missed it. So all you have to do is just text in your phone number to 1-844-2-McGraw. Alex will send you a link. You sign up for that link and we will get you up and going with the daily text from the show. It is as simple as that. Boy, I don't know where the 3 hours went. It was a fun 3 hours, and it's always nice to get back into the saddle. Love me some 4th of July. Love me some barbecue. Love me some hot dogs and hamburgers and bunting and fireworks and all that, but it's always good to be back doing what we do each and every night. Tom DeLack has been our executive director tonight. Alex is doing double duty, so he's working behind the scenes, but Tom is filling in for him this week. Our engineer is Richard Good. I'm McGraw-Milhaven. This is America at Night on Westwood One.

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0: and Afro Sheen. The company became the first black-owned business listed and traded on the American Stock Exchange in 1971. Johnson was 99. I'm Stephanie Officer, ABC News.
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3: WSVA's local AccuWeather for Harrisonburg and the Shenandoah Valley. Through the overnight hours, some fog forming. It remains humid, the low reaching 67. Later Tuesday, still humid, variably cloudy with a couple of soaking afternoon showers, the high up to 80. Sun, some clouds, a couple of thunderstorms Wednesday, still humid, the high 83. Humid again Thursday with clouds and sun and a spotty afternoon thunderstorm, a high back to 83. I'm AccuWeather meteorologist Jason Caterina on WSVA.
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0: cause of parasitic infection growing worse in a couple of states. A lot of people having some health problems. The fear is it's spreading. Joey Chestnut wins his 18th Nathan's Famous Eating Hot Dog Contest. You're not going to believe how many hot dogs he shoved down his throat. We're going to tell you. I'm Kate Delaney. Hope you had a great holiday. First, we swing into the rundown here at the beginning of America Tonight. Terribly rough weather for so many when it comes to the heat. It was the Midwest, and then it really spread to the Northeast. It was so bad. I mean, bad enough that you had the governor of New Jersey, Mickey Sherrill, calling the heat the number one related killer in America and saying it was the hottest stretch in over 14 years. In New Jersey, emergency crews and state agencies just working all over the place to restore power. That was part of the problem because so many people didn't have air conditioning and they were affected by not just the heat, but there was storm damage as well because winds downed trees and power lines caused a lot of flooding too eventually in parts of South Jersey. In North Jersey and Central Jersey, it really was more about the heat and that heat dome killing those 25 people in the end, the excessive heat. I mean, a record-breaking heat wave that gripped them from the 4th to the 5th and a little bit dipping into the 6th as well. So people were just found in homes without air conditioning, some outside on the street, just all kinds of terrible things. And in fact, here's what Dr. Raymond Washington, the New Jersey Health Commissioner, had to say.
1: Unfortunately, many of these individuals were found in homes without air conditioning. A few were outside of their residence, some on the street, and some even in parked cars.
0: Yeah, got to be careful out there. We know that. Unfortunately, that happened with a lot of people who didn't know people, and that then the storm damage rolls in, and the cleanup is continuing after New Jersey's storms too. That also hit the. There's even a tornado and large hail. You know, just adding insult to injury. And it wasn't just New Jersey, by the way. It was up and down that northeast corridor that people were complaining about the heat, and so many. Felt like it was in the triple digits plus. I mean, that heat dome just scorches America. In fact, 30 states really could complain about that. And if you did the math on how many people would be affected, it would be even way more than 60 million. It'd be closer to 200 million Americans. All right, before the World Cup, Team USA had the problem that one of their

0: star players I talked about a lot on the show. It was Forlair and Balogun had been sent off with a red card against Bosnia-Herzegovina in the round of 32. And while that dismissal carries an automatic one-match suspension, FIFA suspended the ban under Article 27 of its disciplinary code after President Trump asked FIFA President Gianni Infantino to review the case. So there was a lot of controversy over that. In fact, the president was asked about it. Here's what he said.
1: In a country where really we don't, it's not our main sport, to put it mildly. And this has been four times more successful. He told me last night the numbers are four times greater. They think 50 or 60 million people are going to be watching the game tonight. I mean, you know, this is getting to be Super Bowl numbers. But you have a game tonight, and I think they're projecting a minimum of 50 million people watching a game. We call it soccer. It's called football, I guess, but we can't really call it football because it gets a little, there's a little confusion. So yeah, you call it soccer. We're the only ones that do that, but we have football, and football's great. But I've never seen anything like it. So I saw the play, and I'm a person that loves sports and was a good athlete, and I understand sports really well. Really well. And that wasn't a foul. That wasn't even an infraction. That was two guys running full speed that happened to crash into each other. You can't take your foot and properly place it on somebody else's foot when you're going, no, these were two great athletes that got tangled up. And this referee, who is a little bit suspect, if you check his past, I don't want to say that because I don't like to create controversy, but very suspect.
0: In the end, it didn't matter. The decision that triggered widespread criticism, including from Belgium's Football Federation, which unsuccessfully challenged Balogun's eligibility hours before kickoff. In the end, Belgium just crushed the United States. They made that controversy completely irrelevant on the pitch, sweeping the host country aside 4-1 to reach the quarterfinals. Painful to watch. I watched the whole thing from end to end. We'll have some more details coming up about that, but the U.S. did not look good at all, while Belgium looked great. They looked like they controlled it from end to end almost the entire time. All right, time for a little Flightmares. Including this Delta flight, if you didn't hear, that was hit by fireworks while landing in Chicago on the 4th of July. It was struck by fireworks mortar while descending into Midway Airport. That happened at 8:30 on July 4th, so the FAA is investigating it. There were 52 passengers, 6 crew members. They heard this boom, loud bang, and then when they landed and inspected the plane, you could see that some paint had been scraped away from what had hit the Delta plane, the belly of it. So they really do believe it was fireworks and are, like I said, trying to nail that down officially. A major fueling systems failure at Boston Logan Airport on the 5th of July, which was Sunday, caused a ground stop that halted all departures for several hours, leading to hundreds of delays and cancellations. The disruption was traced to Boss Fuel, which is the consortium managing the airport's jet fuel ops, cause of it was not publicly disclosed, but over 370 delayed flights, 100 plus cancellations on Sunday. So there was massively long lines, as you can imagine, at the terminals with passengers, many of them stranded overnight. Oh, that's such a bummer. Everything's fine. You think, well, I had a great time in Boston. I'm ready to get home. You're not getting home because the fueling problem stopped you in your tracks. So you were getting a room. You were staying another night, and depending on the airline and who else was booked and what was happening as to how quickly you ended up getting out in the long run. Too bad. Lauren Bennett, party rock anthem singer. You know that song. You would know that song for sure if you heard it. Dead at the age of 37. Known for, like I said, the LMFAO's song, Party Rock Anthem, died on the 6th.

0: and just something that was released on Instagram said, "It was with great sadness we share the passing of our beloved Lauren. Hearts are broken. We can't express how much she meant to us. We'll cherish the laughter and countless memories she gave us. If you heard her voice, you would know her for sure. She was in a lot of different groups, and ultimately, she was selected as one of seven women from more than 500 auditioners to be part of this track, Patron, which featured Little John and Eve. And you hear it all the time on the radio, that's for sure. All right, stay with us. We got another edition of But Wait.
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like to call this segment, but wait, there's more. There's been a lot of conversation about what we're calling in this country teen takeovers. And when we say teen takeovers, what comes to mind if you had no clue? It doesn't really bode well, right? I think they mean something okay, like teenagers gathering together, right? Trying to find something better to do. No. If you were thinking it, it's a large scale, unannounced gathering of teens dubbed what I just said, these teen takeovers. And they've really surged in the last couple of months. There's been a bunch of incidents in major cities and even in smaller areas, and they're organized through social media, TikTok, Instagram, encrypted messaging apps, for example. In the hours or days

0: beforehand, making it pretty hard for the cops to anticipate what's going over. So it's really a little bit toward the spontaneous or just a little semi-organized mass gathering. And the problem is it might start off peacefully and just way too many kids, but then it escalates into street racing, shooting sometimes, robberies, vandalism, fights. There was a big one back in May in Tampa where there were 22 people that were arrested, these teenagers, for fighting and having various disruptions at a big park. There was another one that just happened, a couple of them happened on July 4th in Pensacola, Florida. A 19-year-old was killed, six others injured in a takeover related shooting through social media, because all of a sudden there was this rapid large-scale mobilization, and that's really the idea of it. This had this kind of copycat effect where there are viral videos of what's happened, and then these other events broke up in other places, including Raleigh, North Carolina. So there's a bunch of shooting during 4th of July celebrations. 3,000 to 5,000 were involved in this Briar Creek, Glenwood South teen takeovers, and ultimately nine were shot, and it was really sad. You had six victims of this whole thing. So now you have the mayor in Raleigh considering youth curfews following this violent takeover on the 4th of July weekend, saying, how do you respond to these across the city? And it was terrible on the 4th in the morning of the 5th. And it's not, you know, Raleigh's not exempt from what's happening with youth violence that's happening across the country. Even when we talk to parents and schools and the broader community, trying to understand whatever the root cause is and to coordinate whatever the strategy is that we need to have here. And, you know, we're talking about 17 and younger in many, many cases, and it was so big in Raleigh. Even with the police responding, they can respond as quickly as they want to, but how can they possibly get through the massive crowds and coordinate anything when they're congregating in these public spaces like beaches or malls or restaurants? And then when these fights break out, and that's exactly what happened in Raleigh. So I happened to catch this on the tube when I was flipping around. This former prosecutor, Margaret McLean, who talked about what are the biggest worries in rounding up all these culprits who are on social media and flock to wherever the area is.
1: The biggest misconceptions is that police have to wait until something bad happens before they can act, but that's not how the law works. And governments have broad authority to take reasonable steps to prevent foreseeable harm. But there are some limitations constrained by the Constitution. So public safety and civil liberties aren't necessarily opposing goals. They're interests that the law has to balance. The use of SWAT teams, tear gas, and rounding up too many innocent bystanders, maybe taking it too far.
0: Yeah, I mean, for people that get caught up in it, usually it's later at night, but sometimes it dips into a little bit earlier, and then it becomes a frightening situation if somebody with a family is caught up in the middle of the whirlwind of the bodies of so many people. That's why Raleigh was so bad, because you weren't even talking about, oh, okay, it's out of control, there's a couple hundred people. No. When you're talking almost 5,000 people, good luck trying to sort through that. And that's exactly what happened. They were just swarmed and overwhelmed. And then when something grows violent, it becomes so much more difficult, as we all know, to have any kind of containment there and tracing it and whatnot. So it may be that they end up in Raleigh with a little bit of a curfew, and it's just a question of how long they hold that and whatnot. And that's what they're weighing. They're weighing that option of, all right, how long do we set this up for? What's going to be effective here? And what kind of conversations do we need to you know, do we need to be having? And that's that yin yang of social media, because you can reach so many people in that method, whether you're talking about younger people or older people. And in this case, very effective for teenagers. All right.

0: We move to, as we continue through, but wait, there's more, the story of Charlie Kirk's murder. I set this up the other day in What's on Tap. This is a big one for the week. Prosecutors seeking the death penalty in the killing of conservative activist Charlie Kirk. They started laying out their evidence on Monday. They're pushing first the murder trial. He was killed in September while speaking at an outdoor debate, remember last September, at Utah Valley University in Orme. The debate was part of a campus tour for Turning Point USA. Shocking when he was shot. The accused shooter, Tyler Robinson, who was 22 years old at the time, faces a charge of aggravated murder that could carry that death penalty sentence. He also faces a charge of obstruction of justice and witness tampering related to some steps he took to conceal his rifle and to urge his roommate to delete text messages and not cooperate with law enforcement. So this preliminary hearing that started on Monday is expected to last maybe the entire week. And just that evidence review is a very, very early stage of that legal process against Robinson under Utah laws, because what happens there is prosecutors, of course, would have to show they have adequate evidence to establish probable cause and move forward with the trial. So the judge finds, I can't imagine the judge wouldn't find this, but the judge finds, if the judge finds prosecutors have enough evidence, then there would be the arraignment and all the other things that you do through a court proceeding. What's interesting here, so he's been in custody since his arrest days after the shooting. He appeared in court on Monday at the defense table, and he was writing, you know, during the hearing. Kirk's parents and his widow, Erica Kirk, were in the courtroom. His parents, at one point when it got pretty graphic, they left and then apparently came back. But when it was really super descriptive of what had gone on, and under cross-examination by one of Robinson's attorneys, the officer confirmed who was there, that university law enforcement expected thousands of attendees at the event, but only assigned six officers, about half of the university's police force. Remember, the shooter fired from the rooftop of a campus building using an old bolt-action rifle. And he allegedly had ammunition etched with phrases borrowed from the internet and gaming culture, such as "Hey, fascist, catch, and if you read this, you are gay, LMAO." So there's so much more to this story that we've talked about before that's going to go into this whole evidentiary kind of thing. The real debate is, in wait, there's more, is first what officially happens at the end, but does it become the death penalty? Is that going to be on the table? Well, it is on the table for discussion, but is this what is going to be pursued in this case? There is a call for that to be what happens. And it's a question of, there are a lot of people who don't believe in the death penalty, and there are many that do. And, you know, we have an unofficial poll kind of going, and we have for a while. Do you think once this process goes through, there should be death penalty here? Should that be on the table? I say yes. I mean, in this case, seeing the video, hearing the harrowing story, all of that, I would say yes. But I would venture to say I would be surprised if this wasn't death penalty. But who knows? And if it is in Utah, lethal injection or firing squad is the way ultimately that would go. And of course, there's always the appeal process too. But that's way, way down the line. All right, coming up next, it was the wedding of the century, but really, was it? A lot of people talking about it. We're talking about it next here on America Tonight.
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2: ABC News, I'm Stephanie Officer. New allegations rocking a key Senate race that many Democrats were hoping could potentially shift the balance of power in the Senate. Politico reporting a former girlfriend's claim, Plattner sexually assaulted her 5 years ago.
3: The main Democratic Party is calling on Plattner to drop out. The timing here is critical. He has until July 13th to withdraw from the race for the party to be able to, by law, replace him on the ballot come November.
2: That's ABC's Jay O'Brien. France star Kylian Mbappe has some sharp words for Paraguayan Senator Celeste Amarilla over racist remarks she posted after Paraguay's loss to France in the World Cup's round of 16. On Monday, Mbappe called her a, quote, despicable woman unworthy of serving in Paraguay's Congress. Amarilla mocked the French captain's origins, upbringing, education, and appearance in a post on X. The Paraguayan government condemned Amarilla's remarks, while the French president is standing behind Mbappe. This is ABC News.
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0: WSVA's local AccuWeather for Harrisonburg and the Shenandoah Valley. Through the overnight hours, some fog forming. It remains humid, the low reaching 67. Later Tuesday, still humid, variably cloudy with a couple of soaking afternoon showers, the high up to 80. Sun, some clouds, a couple of thunderstorms Wednesday, still humid, the high 83. Humid again Thursday with clouds and sun and a spotty afternoon thunderstorm, a high back to 83. I'm AccuWeather meteorologist Jason Caterina on WSVA.
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5: From ABC News, I'm Stephanie Officer. The U.S. men's soccer team lost that high-stakes match Monday to Belgium 4-1, but it did not come without high drama. After FIFA delayed the red card suspension of their star striker, Folarin Balogun played, critics raised questions after President Trump intervened on his behalf. ABC's Christian Cordero.
6: The fact that FIFA has taken this somewhat unprecedented move, certainly highly unusual move, to change the punishment to effectively a warning hasn't sat well with people, even with some people who are U.S. men's national team supporters. But certainly it has not sat well with Belgium. They unsuccessfully appealed the decision. FIFA essentially said you had nothing to do with the red card itself, although they are certainly affected by this decision that FIFA recently made.
5: In some parts of the Northeast, 3 inches of rain an hour with more than a half a foot of rain in some spots. In New York and New Jersey, power knocked out to thousands. ABC's Matt Rivers.
7: Up to 8 inches of rain in spots. Drivers inundated near Philadelphia. And in the Pittsburgh suburbs, a 12-foot sinkhole opening up on a road right in front of a hospital. Overnight, storms packing high winds took down trees all over New York City. Even light rail service was disrupted because of so many trees on the tracks.
5: And staying in New York City, a seaplane making a hard landing in the East River. ABC's Gio Benitez.
8: The Kodiak 100 seaplane with 8 people on board skipping across the water and then crashing down around noon on Sunday.
9: Basically, we hit the water and then we went up and then we like bounced back down.
8: 16-year-old Chloe Todd filming inside. She and her grandma Ada taking the flight home from the Hamptons.
10: Donuts.
5: Well, donut lovers and cookie lovers unite. 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New donuts include Thin Mints, Lemon Ups, and Coconut Caramel. 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
5: 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The formula was recalled in June after 3 other babies developed botulism. They say the recalled product

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1: News, I'm Stephanie Officer. The U.S. knocked out of the World Cup, losing to Belgium 4-1 Monday night during a game played in Seattle. One fan, Liz Johnson, who lives there, says no matter what, the World Cup is good for America.
2: Having just the amount of Americans, having all the international visitors, putting Seattle on the main stage.
1: The man accused of killing Charlie Kirk in court Monday with Kirk's parents and his widow Erica listening as evidence was presented. ABC's Kana Whitworth.
3: It was an emotional day for the Kirk family, who left the courtroom during graphic testimony.
4: A lot of people were screaming, standing up, and starting to run in all different directions away from the center of the tent.
3: Prosecutors laying out their case in a mini trial to convince a judge there's enough evidence to try Robinson for gunning down the conservative activist at his event at Utah Valley University.
1: Another museum heist in France, this time at Lalique, where Sticky Fingers reportedly nabbed 20 pieces of jewelry worth about $4.5 million early Sunday. This is ABC News.
5: WSVA's local AccuWeather for Harrisonburg and the Shenandoah Valley. Mostly cloudy, a heavy thunderstorm around this evening that could produce flash flooding and localized damaging wind gusts. Then some fog late, remaining humid, the low 67. Still humid Tuesday, variably cloudy. Couple of soaking showers in the afternoon with the high of 80. Sun, some clouds, couple of thunderstorms Wednesday, the high of 83. Thursday, humid with clouds and sun and a spotty afternoon thunderstorm, the high 83. I'm AccuWeather meteorologist Jason Caterina on WSVA.
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1: ABC News, I'm Stephanie Officer. New allegations rocking a key Senate race that many Democrats were hoping could potentially shift the balance of power in the Senate. Politico reporting a former girlfriend's claim, Plattner sexually assaulted her 5 years ago.
2: The main Democratic Party is calling on Plattner to drop out. The timing here is critical. He has until July 13th to withdraw from the race for the party to be able to, by law, replace him on the ballot come November.
1: That's ABC's Jay O'Brien. France star Kylian Mbappe has some sharp words for Paraguayan Senator Celeste Amarilla over racist remarks she posted after Paraguay's loss to France in the World Cup's round of 16. On Monday, Mbappe called her a, quote, despicable woman unworthy of serving in Paraguay's Congress. Amarilla mocked the French captain's origins, upbringing, education, and appearance in a post on X. The Paraguayan government condemned Amarilla's remarks, while the French president is standing behind Mbappe. This is ABC News.
3: WSVA's local AccuWeather for Harrisonburg and the Shenandoah Valley. Mostly cloudy, a heavy thunderstorm around this evening that could produce flash flooding and localized damaging wind gusts. Then some fog late, remaining humid, the low 67. Still humid Tuesday, variably cloudy, couple of soaking showers in the afternoon with the high of 80. Sun, some clouds, couple of thunderstorms Wednesday, the high of 83. Thursday, humid with clouds and sun and a spotty afternoon thunderstorm, the high 83. I'm AccuWeather meteorologist Jason Caterina on WSVA.
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2: WSVA's local AccuWeather for Harrisonburg and the Shenandoah Valley. Through the overnight hours, some fog forming. It remains humid, the low reaching 67. Later Tuesday, still humid, variably cloudy with a couple of soaking afternoon showers, the high up to 80. Sun, some clouds, a couple of thunderstorms Wednesday, still humid, the high 83. Humid again Thursday with clouds and sun and a spotty afternoon thunderstorm, the high back to 83. I'm AccuWeather meteorologist Jason Caterina on WSVA.
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4: 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I host a morning show in Nashville, Tennessee on Super Talk 99.7 WTN. If you'd like to tune in, it runs 5 to 9 Central, 6 to 10 Eastern. You can catch us on Facebook if you are the kind of person that likes to watch radio shows. 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X997WTN.com as well. You can listen, stream anywhere you want. So yesterday we spoke at great length about this iconic photo, right? You had the media trying to really sell the story of these white nationalists on a train. And this black woman was surrounded, right? And so the media trying to say this is an iconic photo and this woman is like the next Rosa Parks. She is alone in a train full of a bunch of white supremacists. And the photograph was everywhere. If you haven't seen it, you can go to my X feed at Dan Mandis Show and check it out. So the media was, again, trying to make this a really big deal. Supposedly, the white supremacists were this organization, this group called Patriot Front. By the way, honestly, a lot of people questioning whether or not this was actually a group of white supremacists. Or were they a bunch of plants from the Southern Poverty Law Center? Were they a bunch of plants from the Democrats? And in coordination with the media, they were really trying to sell this, in my opinion, as a distraction from what was going on in Washington, D.C. with the amazing festivities that were happening. But all of that to say, the woman that was surrounded by the white supremacists, well, we're finding out more about who she is. There is a video, and I've just grokked it to make sure that I'm not over my skis on this one. I'm going to go ahead and repost it. Apparently, the darling of the media is named as Bernita Boulding. And old Bernita has some problems with indecent exposure. So she's right there. There's a video of Bernita, and it looks like she's wearing the same shirt as when she was with the white supremacists, and it looks like she's like defecating on the train, or she's simply exposing herself indecently right there on the metro car. And so it does. It looks like she's doing, I'm just going to tell you, it looks like she's doing a number two. I have no idea. I'm sorry. But it's what the video looks like. You can, you know, find it on my X feed at Dan Mandis Show. I don't know what she was doing. But this is what Grok says. The woman in the video is the same woman from

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1: ABC News, I'm Stephanie Officer. A roof partially collapsed at BJ's Wholesale Club in New Jersey's Monmouth County this morning. No injuries reported. It happened after a week of severe weather and heavy rains that led to flooding.

0: In Scotch Plains, about a half hour from New York City, Giselle Iondidis said a storm brought a tree down near her house.
1: We were just trapped in here. We couldn't leave for the whole weekend because the car was in the driveway, and all that tree, if you can see it, was in front of my driveway. But my husband went out himself alone, and by hand, he cut all the branches and put it in front of the house.
0: The U.S. is out of the World Cup, losing to Belgium 4-1 tonight during the game played in Seattle. One fan, Liz Johnson, who lives in Seattle, says no matter what, the World Cup is good for the U.S.
2: Having just the amount of Americans, having all the international visitors, putting Seattle on the main stage.
0: Colombia, Egypt, and Norway, among those still in the competition. This is ABC News.
3: WSVA's local AccuWeather for Harrisonburg and the Shenandoah Valley. Mostly cloudy, a heavy thunderstorm around this evening that could produce flash flooding and localized damaging wind gusts. Then some fog late, remaining humid, the low 67. Still humid Tuesday, variably cloudy. Couple of soaking showers in the afternoon with the high of 80. Sun, some clouds, couple of thunderstorms Wednesday, the high of 83. Thursday, humid with clouds and sun and a spotty afternoon thunderstorm, the high 83. I'm AccuWeather meteorologist Jason Caterina on WSVA.
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1: ABC News, I'm Stephanie Officer. New allegations rocking a key Senate race that many Democrats were hoping could potentially shift the balance of power in the Senate. Politico reporting a former girlfriend's claim. Plattner sexually assaulted her 5 years ago.
2: The main Democratic Party is calling on Plattner to drop out. The timing here is critical. He has until July 13th to withdraw from the race for the party to be able to, by law, replace him on the ballot come November.
1: That's ABC's Jay O'Brien. France star Kylian Mbappe has some sharp words for Paraguayan Senator Celeste Amarilla over racist remarks she posted after Paraguay's loss to France in the World Cup's round of 16. On Monday, Mbappe called her a, quote, despicable woman unworthy of serving in Paraguay's Congress. Amarilla mocked the French captain's origins, upbringing, education, and appearance in a post on X. The Paraguayan government condemned Amarilla's remarks, while the French president is standing behind Mbappe. This is ABC News.
3: WSVA's local AccuWeather for Harrisonburg and the Shenandoah Valley. Mostly cloudy, a heavy thunderstorm around this evening that could produce flash flooding and localized damaging wind gusts. Then some fog late, remaining humid, the low 67. Still humid Tuesday, variably cloudy. Couple of soaking showers in the afternoon with the high of 80. Sun, some clouds, couple of thunderstorms Wednesday, the high of 83. Thursday, humid with clouds and sun.

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2: ABC News, I'm Sherry Preston. Maine Democrat Graham Plattner, who is hoping to unseat Senator Susan Collins this fall, facing allegations of sexual assault. A former girlfriend says it happened 5 years ago. He denies it. Today will be day two of the hearing for Tyler Robinson, charged with the murder of Charlie Kirk. ABC's Kana Whitworth has been in the Utah courtroom.
3: It was an emotional day for the Kirk family, who left the courtroom during graphic testimony.
4: A lot of people were screaming, standing up, and starting to run in all different directions away from the center of the tent.
3: Prosecutors laying out their case in a mini trial to convince a judge there's enough evidence to try Robinson for gunning down the conservative activist at his event at Utah Valley University.
2: The U.S. men's national team losing to Belgium 4-1 in the World Cup last night. The match amplified by the red card suspension, then unsuspension of striker Flo Balogun, who was able to play after FIFA cited a rarely used exception to allow him back on the pitch. President Trump spoke with the FIFA president about the red card, but they deny any involvement. This is ABC News.
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5: No accidents, no delays up and down the valley or in central Virginia this morning. But if you're seeing it and we're not saying it, call the WSBA Traffic and News Tip Line 540-214-2500 and let us know.
6: WSVA's local AccuWeather for Harrisonburg and the Shenandoah Valley. Not as warm today. Variably cloudy. Some patchy fog this morning with a shower and then a drenching afternoon thunderstorm. They could produce some flooding downpours and localized damaging wind gusts. High 79. A thunderstorm in spots this evening, then mainly clear with fog late. The low down to 68. Sun, some clouds, a couple of thunderstorms Wednesday. Still humid. The high of 79 on Wednesday. I'm AccuWeather meteorologist Jason Caterina on WSVA.
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7: For News Talk 92.1 and 550 WSVA, I'm Lyndon Kaiser. Harrisonburg Public Works says traffic signal repair work is underway today at the intersection of Reservoir Street and Neff Avenue. Officials note that the daytime work that started at 4 o'clock this morning will continue until noon. Meanwhile, on Court Square, utility work will also take place today from 8 until 5 between Graham Street and West Market Street. While both projects require the closure of several lanes, the roads remain open to through traffic. As always, drive with caution while traveling through work zones. The Centers for Disease Control and Prevention is working to determine the source of a parasitic illness emerging in multiple states, including Virginia. At least 145 cases of a type of food poisoning caused by a parasite, which may be linked to fresh produce, have been reported across 17 states. Dr. John Brooks of McLaren Health says symptoms most commonly include diarrhea.
8: Really what people talk about is the explosive nature, where there's pressure, a lot of gas, and again, the term explosive kind of talks about itself and what that feels like.
7: People can also experience cramps, nausea, fatigue, and vomiting. The condition is not usually life-threatening, but the CDC says 20 people have been hospitalized after suffering severe symptoms, with ages of victims ranging from 5 to 86 years old. A dozen rural hospitals in West Virginia are at risk of shutting down thanks to shrinking insurance reimbursements and expected federal funding cuts. Residents gathered in Logan County recently to discuss the state's health care access crisis. Liz Brunello with the Appalachian Center for Equality says participants at the program's Summer Policy Institute talked about how closures alongside provider shortages are worsening already disproportionate health impacts.
9: We wanted to be in southern West Virginia in a rural area, which is where we were in Logan, because this is an area that is experiencing disproportionate impacts of defunding to rural hospitals.
7: One 2022 study found access to basic, affordable health care in rural

0: West Virginia counties dramatically declined after the pandemic. And finally, for anyone thinking about moving over the mountain, Charlottesville has been ranked the least affordable housing market in Virginia. Home affordability website Comair, the market recently analyzed how values around the state and compared them to Virginia's average annual income. The analysis showed that a typical Virginian making $70,000 a year would need 7.5 years of income to afford a home in Charlottesville. Harrisonburg, Stanton, and Waynesboro were all ranked as more affordable than Charlottesville. For News Talk 92.1 and 550 WSVA, I'm Lyndon Kaiser.
1: Thank you, Lyndon. WSVA time is now 5:36. Good morning and welcome into early mornings here on WSVA. I'm Frank Wilt. Lyndon Kaiser's in the WSVA newsroom this morning. It's muggy outside. Is that a good way to put it? It's very close.
0: Yeah.
1: Very close.
0: Yeah, it's there. It's a little, it's cool.
1: Yeah, it's cooler. Cool. It's cool, but it's sort of
0: damp.
1: Close.
0: Yeah.
1: Yeah. Yeah. Damp. Maybe that's a good word for it, too. Yeah. Mm-hmm. 70 degrees right now. And the good thing is it's going to be a little cooler today. But bad thing is we could see some more heavy rain. And had some heavy rain thunderstorms in parts of the area yesterday. But see some more tomorrow. Pretty much the rest of the week here. We got a cold front stuck over top of us that's just going back and forth. Don't know. Don't want to go north. Don't want to go south. Don't want to go north. Don't want to go south.
0: Indecision.
1: Indecision. Yes. So once that gets out of here, maybe by next week it'll be dry for a while.
0: Did you ever see Fiddler on the Roof, the musical?
1: Oh, yeah. Yeah.
0: On the other hand.
1: That's true.
0: That's what the weather's doing right
1: now. That's right.
0: On the other hand, maybe I should do this. Who knows? Mm.
1: Now I'm thinking Lyndon the Musical coming soon.
0: Oh, exclamation point.
1: You think so? No, maybe not. Coming up, we'll take a look at our local AccuWeather forecast, and we have Flood Watch in effect again today, 3 p.m. through this evening for the possibility of flooding from this heavy rain that's falling in some parts of the valley. We'll tell you all about that and who's celebrating a birthday. Also coming up here on WSVA's Early Mornings.
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2: No accidents or delays that we're seeing here in the Valley or in Central Virginia, but if you're seeing it and we're not saying it, call the WSBA Traffic and News Tip Line 540-214-2500 and let us know. WSBA's local AccuWeather for Harrisonburg and the Shenandoah Valley. First off, from the National Weather Service, a flood watch in effect today, 3 p.m. this afternoon through this evening. Flash flooding caused by excessive rainfall is possible again today. Look for temperatures to be in the upper 70s this afternoon, and winds will be out of the south at 3 to 6 miles per hour. Clearing skies tonight, some thunderstorms and spots during the evening, fog developing, overnight low going down to 68. Tomorrow, sunshine, a few clouds, and a couple of thunderstorms, humid and 79. Thursday, partly sunny with a thunderstorm, humid and 83. And Friday, partly sunny, humid, a thunderstorm in the afternoon, and a high at 85. Looking ahead to the weekend, some clouds, showers, thunderstorms still around on Saturday with a high at 83, and partly sunny on Sunday with a high at 79. We have 70 and cloudy skies here at News Talk 92.1 at 550 WSBA. 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

0: 65 and have been operating it ever since.
1: Now, you have a history in politics, and the person you bought the farm from also was in Virginia politics.
0: Yes, Mr. Crawford Sims was the original owner of the farm when the house and barn and everything was built, and he served in the General Assembly in the House in around the Great Depression. I never got to know him, but after he passed, the farm was never sold. It was leased out to two different families, first the Bull family and then the Jim Borden family. And then after Jim Borden went to work in Waynesboro and moved to Harrison, it sat idle for a while, and then that's when I bought it. So Delegate Sims and I are the only ones to ever really own and work the farm. The lease people worked it, but we're the only ones that owned it.
1: A Graceland Farm recently received a certified retailer status from the Virginia Verified Beef Program. First off, explain a little bit about what that's all about.
0: Well, the Virginia Cattlemen's Association, which we're members of, and we sell cattle through some of their sales, but in order to promote the retail sale of beef, they decided to lobby the General Assembly for a verified Virginia beef certification process, and that means that it's verified and certified that all the beef that a farm sells was bred, born, raised, and processed in the state of Virginia.
1: So it's certification to tell you that you are truly buying something local. It's not coming from out of the area.
0: Absolutely.
1: Now, tell us a little bit about Graceland Farm, what you raise, and how people can purchase products from Graceland Farm.
0: Well, we raise, of course, pork, beef. We have a small land flock and produce eggs, and then we raise corn, wheat, barley, soybeans, a mixture of hay, including alfalfa. And now there are three generations working on the farm, myself, my son, my grandson, and two grandsons. And one of the grandsons is expecting the fourth generation in December of this year.
1: So it looks like the farm's going to go on for years to come.
0: We hope so.
1: Now, where can people find and purchase meat from Graceland Farms and the other products that you grow?
0: They can call us, go to the internet and get our phone number, or I'll give it here. They can call us and buy at the farm by appointment, and we sell at the Verona Farmers Market every Thursday from 3 to 6 p.m. and at the Waynesboro Farmers Market every Saturday from 9 to 1. And my number is 540-294-0310.
1: That's 540-294-0310.
0: Correct.
1: Well, thank you for being with us today.
0: Thank you for having us, Frank.
1: Frank Nolan with Graceland Farm in New Hope. I'm Frank Welt, and that's today's WSVA Spotlight on Valley Agriculture. 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

0: Tomorrow, sunshine, couple of thunderstorms and humid with a high at 79. Same for Thursday and Friday. Chance of thunderstorms, still humid with temperatures in the low and mid 80s. And Saturday, a chance of a thunderstorm or two, cloudy with a high at 83. Right now, we have some fog around the area, 70 degrees and cloudy skies at WSVA. WSVA time is now 5:55.
1: Let's take a look at sports. I am Dave Rigger. The James Madison softball team has added its second transfer out of the portal as the Dukes have signed former South Carolina outfielder Nia McKnight. The Loganville, Georgia native spent two seasons with the Gamecocks and was a career 290 hitter. Last season, McKnight played in 53 games for South Carolina and started 25. She hit 279 with two home runs and 11 RBI and led the team with three triples and six steals. McKnight will have 2 years left to play at JMU. Just one game was played in the Rockingham County Baseball League last night as Elkton beat Montezuma 8-7. The Blue Sox improved their record to 4-12, while the Braves dropped to 3-15. Stewart Straff was scheduled to play at Montezuma last night, but that game was postponed and no makeup date has been set. There is one game on the schedule tonight as Broadway plays at Bridgewater. The Reds are the hottest team right now in the RCBL. They've won six consecutive games. They sit at 9-8, while Broadway is 7-9. That first pitch is set for 7 o'clock from Ray Heatwall Field in Bridgewater. Just one game in the Valley Baseball League last night as Woodstock beat Percival 4-3 to improve their record to 11-15, and Percival drops to 15-12. It's a night off tonight in the Valley League as there are no games on the schedule. For Major League Baseball last night, the Nationals held on to defeat the Astros 12-11 in the opener of their three-game series. Washington improves to 47-45 as the two teams will play again tonight at 6:45 from Nationals Park. And from the World Cup Monday, the United States had its run come to an end in the round of 16 as they lost to Belgium 4-1 in Seattle. Belgium moves on to play Spain in the quarterfinals on Friday as they shut out Portugal 1-0 in their round of 16 game on Monday afternoon. The last two quarterfinalists will be determined today as Argentina plays Egypt at noon and then Switzerland squares off with Colombia at 4. That's a look at sports. I'm Dave Riggert.
0: Thank you, Dave. 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Time for us to update you on agribusiness news with Jeff Ishii.
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2: Our pearl of wisdom today is one of my all-time favorites. It was sent in probably 20 years ago by

0: High winds and saturated soil toppling massive trees, leaving them sprawled across neighboring yards.
1: Day two of a hearing for Tyler Robinson, the man accused of murdering Charlie Kirk in Utah. Kirk's family has been in the courtroom. They left when videos of the shooting were played before the judge. President Trump headed to Turkey for the NATO summit. Iran, Greenland, Ukraine, and increased financial support for the alliance, all to be discussed. You're listening to ABC News.
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1: AI creation Tilly Norwood making her film debut soon.
4: Norwood was first announced by the production company Particle 6 last year. The Actors Union, SAG-AFTRA, said they do not consider her to be an actress. But Particle 6 pressed forward, releasing short comedy sketches and a music video.
5: I am still human, make no mistake.
4: Now the studio that made her is producing a film starring Tilly. Titled Misaligned, a coming-of-age story about Tilly trying to become more human.
1: ABC's Hannah Batah. 4 people dead, including a police officer and a child, after multiple shots were fired in a neighborhood during a domestic dispute in Rittman, Ohio, not far from Akron. Among those killed, a woman and her 13-year-old daughter. They're still investigating the seaplane that made a hard landing in New York City's East River.
6: Landing causing one of the plane's struts to break. The aircraft seen leaning on one side, one wing in the water.
7: So everybody on the left side had to lean to the right so we would be able to balance out the plane.
6: Bystander video appearing to show the plane flying very close to a helicopter before landing. Rescuers racing to the scene, helping everyone to safety. Only 2 people suffering minor injuries.
1: That's ABC's transportation correspondent, Gio Benitez. Microsoft says it will cut nearly 5,000 roles company-wide, including 1,600 in its video game arm Xbox. An additional 1,600 roles there will be eliminated later the next year. Sherry Preston, ABC News.
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9: No accidents, no major delays that we're seeing up and down the valley or in central Virginia. But if you're seeing it and we're not saying it, call the WSVA Traffic and News Tip Line 540-214-2500 and let us know.
10: WSVA's local AccuWeather for Harrisonburg and the Shenandoah Valley. Not as warm today. Variably cloudy. Some patchy fog this morning with a shower. Then a drenching afternoon thunderstorm that could produce some flooding downpours and localized damaging wind gusts. High 79. A thunderstorm in spots this evening. Then mainly clear with fog late. The low down to 68. Sun, some clouds, a couple of thunderstorms Wednesday. Still humid. The high of 79 on Wednesday. I'm AccuWeather meteorologist Jason Caterina on WSVA.
9: We have dense fog and 70 here at WSVA. 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
11: 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Traffic signal repair work is underway today at the intersection of Reservoir Street and Neff Avenue in Harrisonburg. Public Works officials say the daytime work that started at 4 o'clock this morning will continue until noon. Meanwhile, on Court Square, utility work will also take place today from 8 until 5 between Graham Street and West Market Street.

0: Both projects require the closure of several lanes. The roads remain open to through traffic. As always, drive with caution while traveling through work zones. Two Edinburgh men were arrested on charges related to property damage in Shenandoah County. Major Coulter Stroop says it all began on Monday, June 24th.
1: The Shenandoah County Sheriff's Office was dispatched to a report of destruction of property that occurred near Headley Road in Maurytown, Virginia. Shenandoah County Sheriff's Office deputies conducted an investigation, which led to the Sheriff's Office obtaining multiple warrants.
0: Last Thursday, July 2nd, both Hunter Bailey Hoddle and Wayne Allen Dodson were taken into custody on charges of destruction of property over $1,000, enter property with intent to damage, and littering private property. Hoddle and Dodson, both 19 years old, were later released on a $2,500 unsecured bond. The investigation remains active. Unemployed workers in Virginia are getting a boost in benefits. The state's maximum weekly unemployment benefit has risen to $478, which is up from $430. Minimum payments are also increasing significantly, jumping from $112 to $160. Attorney Pat Levy Lavelle with the Legal Aid Justice Center explains why the change was needed.
2: The economy has increased. Things have gotten more expensive. And for folks and their families who are going through periods of unemployment, it's time that we recognize that they're going to need a little more to survive day to day while they look for work.
0: Lawmakers approved the change earlier this year, marking the second increase this year after more than a decade without major updates. And finally, the city of Lexington is honoring the memory and legacy of Mayor Frank Friedman, who suddenly passed away last Thursday. City Manager Tom Carroll has ordered that all flags on display on city property be flown at half-mast until 9 o'clock Monday morning, July 13th. Friedman served on Lexington's city council and school board before becoming mayor back in 2016. Describing him as a true public servant, Carroll stated that the community is mourning Friedman's passing and remembering his love of Lexington, its residents, and all who visited the area. For News Talk 92.1 and 550 WSVA, I'm Lyndon Kaiser.
3: Thank you very much, Lyndon. WSVA time is now 6:09 here on Early Mornings. I'm Jim Britt, along with Frank Will, Jacqueline Dobrin, Lyndon Kaiser, Dave Rigard, and Jeff Ishii on this Tuesday morning, the 7th day of July, where the sun is not shining this morning for the U.S. men's national soccer team.
4: No.
3: The phrase that I think is most appropriate to describe their rather pathetic effort last night was they threw up all over themselves. I love that phrase. Particularly the third goal, if you were happened to be watching, which involved, and again, I don't know soccer. I'm like a lot of fans who every 4 years we take interest in it for a couple weeks. That's the reality of soccer. I know the soccer poets, as somebody calls them. I think it's Tony Kornheiser on PTI. The soccer poets, where the true poetry is the ball moves up and down the pitch. We have an interest in it. But so the goalie, for some reason, comes way out on a play. So much so that he's in no man's land where you can't even touch the ball. He's come out, I think it's the goal box, and attempts to kick the ball and looks like me attempting to kick the ball. It ends up with a goal, and then Belgium scored another goal to make it 4-1. There will be all sorts of people who will be analyzing all sorts of stuff in this. The red card that was suspended, possible intervention by the president in this. One quote, and I forget who it was. Somebody, and I think it was either a European or a South American player. How dare they do this? This is our game. It was great. Let them have that. You know, it's July. You need something to talk about. I understand that. But the reality is, we're just not that good. You know, we're not. All these people who went out and said, you know, this could be

0: the year. And can they finally do it? And getting to the quarterfinals, you know, would be, and it would have been fantastic. It would have been fun. But the reality is, in an expanded soccer tournament, these guys got to a place where they played somebody who's been playing, you know, for a few years, and they just got their butts dusted. I told my wife I had this feeling midway through the first half. I said the last time I had this feeling was when the Ravens played the Chiefs in the AFC Championship game to go to the Super Bowl, and the Ravens piddled that game away. They just never really looked like they were in it last night. Frank, of course, will have his much deeper analytical breakdown on Rocktown
1: Now. Been working on it ever since the match ended. I did say the right word there. It's a match.
0: Match. Very okay. Impressive.
1: Okay. I just wanted to make sure I got the right lingo down.
0: Match. Yeah. Very good. Mm-hmm. Yeah. And the passes weren't sharp. They weren't connecting. And I think, you know, I think the Belgians... the Belgians, is that what I say? What do you call somebody from Belgium? Belgistonians?
2: Belgian.
0: Belgian.
1: Oh, the Belgian. Like Belgian. English.
2: Yes.
0: Like okay. Gaijin? No, that's different. Belgian. I think the representatives of Belgium on the team maybe had a little extra motivation, feeling like, hey, we got screwed over by them making this guy eligible. And, you know, that's a whole debate you can have. I don't think it was a foul that was worthy of a red card and all this other stuff. But that just kind of glosses around it. If you're like me, a casual fan, you pop in once every 4 years. We try to tell ourselves, you know, how far advanced we have. But what I was getting to was late in the game, the guys from Fox... as the U.S. is just getting, you know, bopped all over the place. But hey, we still have 2 weeks left. Even though the U.S. won't be in it, there's still a lot of tournament left. And if you're a soccer fan, there is. I mean, there'll be some really good games. But to the average American, you know what Fox was shooting for last night? I didn't realize this until I read it online. And they may still achieve it. The largest sports audience to ever watch an event on a Monday night was a Monday night football game way back in 1990 when the Giants played the 49ers. And it was like a regular season game where they called it like if it was Super Bowl 35 and 36, it was like Super Bowl 35 and a half or something is what they called it. And over 41 million people tuned in. And Fox thought they had a shot at that last night. And they might have. Until, you know, pretty much USA was down, I think, 9 minutes into the game when they just totally broke down defensively and gave up. I mean, the guy just walks in and gets a goal. But these poor guys from Fox, and I tell you, there's nothing tougher in sports than when you're just getting your fanny handed to you, and you got an entire half left to go. You know, you start telling stories, you start interviewing crowds. I had one very early in my broadcasting career. I was doing high school football outside of Baltimore, and... we didn't have the greatest facilities, so I am in the top row of the stands. They didn't have a press box at this place. And I've got on, you remember those lavalier mics?
1: No.
0: That you hang around your neck? The thing about those is they aren't as specifically, and Frank, maybe you know a better term, you know, microphones usually... pick up noise when you point them at, like, your mouth.
1: Right. Well, the lavalier mic. Universe is Omni, but yes, one of them does a better job than the other one does.
0: Yeah. So I've got this hung around my neck with headphones on, and the side that I'm on is the opposing team of the local high school, who at the end of the first quarter is trailing 37 to nothing.

0: 37-0. And this is back in the days, they didn't have running clocks. Some high school games, when it's just so, they never stopped the clock till the end of the game. And at some point, these fans realized I had this lavalier mic on and started just hollering the most obscene things. I'm trying to do the game, holding my hand over the thing. The board operator is sweating back there because he has to keep hitting the dump button in the broadcast as something filters through. Fortunately, they got bored by halftime and left me alone. But I'm doing the game by myself. The game ended up with a score of 63-7. And I have no idea what I was talking about in the second half. But I believe it was, I couldn't wait for the game to end. But the guys from Fox, I give them credit. They're trying to tell you to tune in. And hey, you know, it's going to be Spain against Belgium and this against that. And to, you know, preaching that the U.S. has come so far in soccer. And the fact is, we just, you know, it's like the Olympics. Really, do you pay attention to the luge except for during the Olympics? I mean, you know, ice dancing or skating may be one of those things. But we just don't pay attention to these other events except, you know, once every 4 years. And, you know, there's nothing wrong with that. But people keep trying to preach to say that soccer is going to be the sport. No, it's not. But it was fun, you know. So now who are we going to cheer for? I think we need to come up with a team since the USA is out the door.
1: Well, I already said from the beginning that I was rooting for England, so.
0: Okay, England has not won a World Cup. They won their only World Cup in 1966. And they already did something very impressive. They went into Mexico, into the Stadium Azteca, and beat Mexico. All right, Mexico. Lyndon, do you have a team?
2: No.
0: Okay.
3: I will, as always, go with Manchester United.
0: Frank, they're not in this.
3: They're not in this?
0: No, that's
3: okay.
0: You need to pick a country.
3: L.A. Lakers? No.
0: The Lakers are not in it either.
3: It's not a country either.
0: No.
3: Okay, I'll go with Canada, I guess.
0: Canada's out.
3: Canada's out. Okay.
0: Yeah.
3: I should have reported that in my blog that I write.
0: That's right. Your soccer blog.
3: My soccer blog.
0: The header with Frank Wilt.
3: Argentina?
0: Argentina's still in it, yes.
3: Okay. Then yay, that's my team, yes.
0: Okay. I'm going to go with Norway because I like the Viking rowing thing.
3: Okay.
0: I just like to see him. Now, do you know what they're chanting?
3: No.
0: I don't know what they're chanting while they're rowing. Because I don't speak Norwegian.
4: I think it's Country Roads, Take Me Home.
0: No, that was the U.S. That was the U.S. That
4: was not.
0: As
4: they row.
0: The Norwegians.
4: They row in with that.
0: It's the Norwegians. I know what it is. It's the Norwegians rowing the KC and the Sunshine Band. That's what it is.
1: So they're just, they're just shouting.
0: Get down tonight.
1: They're shouting row.
3: Rowe?
0: That
3: that's
0: yes.
3: It.
0: Rowe.
3: So they're fans of Mike Rowe. Got it. Got it.
0: No, they like the fish. What is, isn't there a fish called Rowe?
1: Yes.
0: Shad Rowe, yep. Or something.
3: Mm-hmm.
0: Okay. Hmm. So there you go. There's your breakdown on. I love what was one of the, a couple of the headlines for the New York papers this morning. Let's just say they were less than complimentary for the for Uncle Sam. I forget which. I just saw one of them here a couple of moments ago. But one just very simply said, not their night. And that's what it is. But, you know, when it's one and done, they pick the wrong time to play their worst game. But it will be interesting to see all these people dancing around and trying to evaluate whether or not this has been a success. Or, hey, if you went to it and you had fun, that's great. Now, good luck selling those tickets, you know, to the rest of the games. And if the U.S. had won, they were going to play Spain, which would have been very difficult to beat. They're a very good team. But listen to this. The game is scheduled for noon on Friday in Los Angeles, which would have meant it would have been at 3 o'clock.

0: in the afternoon. Who in the blazes does that? Because if the U.S. had won, you might have gotten 40 or 50 million people to watch Friday night. But instead, the game's being played at 3 o'clock. It's being played at noon in L.A. on a Friday. Who put that schedule together? Are you nuts? 621 at WSVA. Time now for traffic and weather.
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2: No accidents or delays that we're seeing up and down the valley, but if you're seeing it and we're not saying it, call the WSVA Traffic and News Tip line at 540-214-2500 and let us know. 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

0: Overnight, foggy, low down to 68. Tomorrow, sunshine, a couple of thunderstorms and humid with a high at 79. Thursday and Friday, partly sunny, afternoon thunderstorms possible, temperatures in the low to mid 80s. And Saturday, cloudy and humid, a couple of thunderstorms and a high at 83. Looking ahead to next week, Sunday, sunshine and humid with a high at 79. Monday, sunny and less humid with a high at 85. Tuesday, up to 91 with sunshine. Next Wednesday, some clouds and a high again around 90. Then Thursday and Friday, upper 80s with a chance of a few rain showers, maybe a thunderstorm back in the forecast for the end of next week. We have cloudy skies, dense fog, visibility down to about a quarter of a mile here at WSVA. Current temperature 70. WSVA time is 6:24. Sports coming up.
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0: 8-7. The Blue Sox improved their record to 4-12, while the Braves dropped to 3-15. Stewart's draft was scheduled to play at Montezuma last night, but that game was postponed. There is one game on the schedule tonight as Broadway plays at Bridgewater. The Reds are the hottest team right now in the RCBL. They've won 6 consecutive games. They sit at 9-8. That first pitch is set for 7 o'clock from Ray Heatwall Field in Bridgewater. From Major League Baseball, the Nationals held on to defeat the Astros last night 12-11 in the opener of their 3-game series as Washington improves to 47-45. And from the World Cup on Monday, the U.S. had its run come to an end at the round of 16 as they lost to Belgium 4-1. That's a look at sports. I'm Dave Riggert.
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2: We have dense fog. The land is heating and air conditioning. Temperature 70 here at WSVA. Our information update coming up next.
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4: ABC News, I'm Shiri Preston. Just note, getting past the quarterfinals for the U.S. men's national soccer team at the World Cup, ESPN's Jay Reynolds.
5: Last night, they commit crucial mistakes early. They wind up losing to Belgium 4-1. U.S. giving up a goal in the ninth minute. They did tie it at one, but Belgium retook the lead a couple of minutes later and never looked back.
4: This makes four of the last five World Cups that the Team USA lost in the quarters, the only exception 2018 when they didn't qualify at all. The loss coming with Fallarin Balogun in the first pitch. He was allowed to play after President Trump called FIFA's president asking for a review of his red card. FIFA says the call made no difference in the decision to allow him to play. President's headed to Turkey right now to meet with leaders from NATO countries. Another attack in the Strait of Hormuz. A tanker is on fire this morning after being hit. More calls for Maine Democrat Graham Platner to drop out of the Senate race after new allegations against him of sex assault. This is ABC News.
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2: No accidents or delays up and down the valley, but if you're seeing it and we're not saying it, call the WSVA Traffic and News Tip Line at 540-214-2500 and let us know.
6: WSVA's local AccuWeather for Harrisonburg and the Shenandoah Valley. Not as warm today. Variably cloudy. Some patchy fog this morning with a shower, then a drenching afternoon thunderstorm that could produce some flooding downpours and localized damaging wind gusts. High 79. A thunderstorm in spots this evening, then mainly clear with fog late. The low down to 68. Sun, some clouds, a couple of thunderstorms Wednesday. Still humid. The high of 79 on Wednesday. I'm AccuWeather meteorologist Jason Caterina on WSVA.
2: 70 degrees and dense fog, visibility less than a quarter of a mile now here at WSVA. 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
7: For News Talk 92.1 and 550 WSVA, I'm Lyndon Kaiser. The Harrisonburg City School Board will hold a special meeting this afternoon for a budget discussion. Now that the General Assembly passed its budget before the July 1st deadline, localities can now finalize their budgets since they now know exactly how much they are receiving from the state. The meeting will begin at 1 o'clock at the school board office located on Court Square in downtown Harrisonburg. The Centers for Disease Control and Prevention is working to determine the source of a parasitic illness emerging in multiple states, including Virginia. At least 145 cases of a type of food poisoning caused by a parasite, which may be linked to fresh produce, have been reported across 17 states. Dr. John Brooks of McLaren Health says symptoms most commonly include diarrhea.
8: Really what people talk about is the explosive nature, where there's pressure, a lot of gas, and the term explosive kind of talks about itself of what that feels like.
7: People can also experience cramps, nausea, fatigue, and vomiting. The condition is not usually life-threatening, but the CDC says 20 people have been hospitalized after suffering severe symptoms, with ages of victims ranging from 5 to 86 years old. WSVA News Time is 6:33.
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0: today, kids. So you should celebrate appropriately. Have some them there fried chicken. And, you know, it used to be that there are only a few places you could go. Sit-down restaurants for fried chicken. But if you think about it now, if you think about the most surprising product that the fast food industry has put forth, it is, you know, the handheld fried chicken. Everybody has it now. Because years ago, there was only one place you could go to get fried chicken. That was the Colonel. That was it. Nobody else had fried chicken. Well, now, of course, you've got Chick-fil-A. We don't have one in this area, but Cane's is a very popular nationwide restaurant. And their product is totally chicken fingers. And I was trying to think back of who gave us the first type of fried chicken fast food item. You know who it was?
1: Other than KFC? No.
2: McDonald's?
0: Yep. Chicken nuggets.
2: Mm-hmm.
0: It was the chicken nugget. I do remember one line that I have never forgotten from David Letterman, who said, if there was really part of a chicken called a nugget, would you want to eat it? I do remember that from Dave many, many years ago. Now, look at what has been built upon that. I mean, when you talk to most little kids, what's their favorite thing? Chicken nuggets or chicken tenders? And places sell just tons and tons of them. Do we dare ask who has the best chicken tenders or chicken nuggets?
3: Yeah.
1: Sure.
2: Yeah.
0: Let's do it. Let's put it up on the Facebook. You guys have any nominations? I will tell you there's, you know, two or three places that I think do really, really well with. And they're not all fast food places. Wood Grill's chicken tenders are really good. They're a particular favorite of my wife and daughter. And, you know, then there's all, everybody has their own. And I find that it tends to be very, very personal. That places like certain places, and they're not huge fans of, you know, of other places. I think a lot of it has to do with either the seasoning or the breading, or how much breading or not enough breading. I'm not a huge, you know, I don't like a chicken tender or chicken nugget that you literally can pound on the table and it breaks the table. You know, when you have that much breading. I like, with me, it's kind of less is better. You have personal favorites?
1: Our go-to is usually Dairy Queen.
0: Okay.
2: Oh, yeah.
3: I love O'Neill's.
0: Oh, very good. Well, let's find out. Let's put it up on the Facebook. It's National Fried Chicken Day. Who has the best fried chicken tenders or nuggets? Go to Facebook at WSVA 550 and tell us. Let's see if we can find some. We always have these one or two treasures that we find out, thanks to you, our listening audience. 6:42 now at WSVA. Here's Bill O'Reilly.
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5: 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On this Tuesday, it's easy to figure out why many members of the Trump administration continue to give access to Fox News. It's well watched by conservatives and generous to the president's men and women. Social media outlets will

0: soon pass FNC's reach, but it will remain a comfort zone for the right. Nothing wrong with that when you consider that the other television news outfits are all committed left. The Trump administration is the most press accessible in history. Unlike many Democrats who boycott opposing points of view, it speaks with the leftist media. I guess the Trumpsters hope to persuade. Long shot. And you can imagine President Biden speaking with the opposition. Very rarely happen. Getting specific, I don't understand the Jake Tapper thing. CNN loathes Mr. Trump, and Tapper is right on board with that. He is deeply enmeshed in the gotcha game, so why bother with him? I'm not getting this at all. I do respect politicians and pundits that mix it up. That is a rapidly shrinking group. But I don't believe in rewarding contrived, deceitful behavior. Both parties should engage the opposition. Just be honest about your agenda. 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That is the Morning O'Reilly Update. More analysis later on.
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2: Taking a look at our birthday list, happy birthday wishes going out to Keely and Lindy Yost celebrating birthdays today. Happy birthday. Happy birthday to Steve Shaver, to Ryan Shiflett, to Megan Studwell, David Strickler, Brittany Wilson, Summer Thayer, Francis Smith, Laura Rose, Corwin Heatwell having a birthday today. Happy birthday, Corwin. Happy birthday to Gary Wetzel, to Lena Sizek, to Chris Simmons, Kyle Wanger, also Carrie Souter, and Gary Steitler celebrating the birthday today. Happy birthday, Gary. Coming up a little later this morning, the Shenandoah Valley Music Festival welcomes the Little River Band on July the 17th at 8 p.m. Keep listening. We've got a chance for you to win a pair of tickets to see the Little River Band. 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
2: No accidents up and down the valley or in central Virginia right now, but if you're seeing it and we're not saying it, call the WSBA Traffic and News Tip Line at 540-214-2500 and let us know. WSBA's local AccuWeather for Harrisonburg and the Shenandoah Valley. Variable cloudiness today, some patchy fog around this morning, and then drenching downpours again with thunderstorms this afternoon. A flash flood watch is in effect today from 3 p.m. Actually, flood watch is in effect today from 3 p.m. through this evening. We could see localized damaging winds as well as flooding downpours. High today up to 79. Winds will be south at 3 to 6 miles per hour. Mainly clear tonight. Fog developing again with a low at 68. Tomorrow, sunshine, a few clouds, and a couple of thunderstorms, humid and 79. Thursday and Friday, partly sunny, thunderstorm possible. Highs both days will be in the low to mid 80s. And this weekend, look for a chance of a thunderstorm Saturday, sunshine Sunday, with highs in the low to mid 80s. We have dense fog and 71 here at WSBA. WSBA time is now 6:48.
4: So we have the 7th day of July today. We told you it's National Fried Chicken today.

0: Also, the first ever comic book was published in Hudson, New York. It talked about the adventures of the Wasp, created by Robert Rusticote. What year was the first comic book published?
1: 1842.
2: 1842?
1: 1902.
0: 1802.
1: Wow.
0: Really? What about that? Yeah, I never would have gotten that one. We have a couple of rock and roll footnotes for today. Led Zeppelin played their final show on this day in 1980. And on this day in 1975, Keith Richards was charged with possession of an offensive weapon and reckless driving in Arkansas. Hundreds of teenage girls stormed the jail where he was being held. He was cleared of charges and released a couple weeks after being incarcerated. And on this day in 1968, the Yardbirds had their final concert. They said, well, I don't remember much about them. Well, there was a couple guys in the Yardbirds. Eric Clapton and Jeff Beck. Guitarist Jimmy Page had to fulfill the concert obligations, so he formed a group called, here you go, they put a lot of thought into this, the New Yardbirds. Keith Moon said it'll probably go over like a Led Zeppelin. So Page changed the name of the group to Led Zeppelin. There you go. Rock and roll forever. I thought I had one other rock and roll footnote here. Yes. On this day in 2007, the Live Earth concerts were streamed to benefit and raise awareness of climate change. They were held in London, New York, D.C., Sydney, Rio, Shanghai, Tokyo, and Rome. Coming up here on Early Mornings on WSVA, Dave Riggert is standing by. He's got sports next. And also, minutes away, we'll check in with Ish. 6:50 now at WSVA.
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3: Let's take a look at sports. I am Dave Rigger. The James Madison softball team has added its second transfer out of the portal as the Dukes have signed former South Carolina outfielder Nia McKnight. The Loganville, Georgia native spent two seasons with the Gamecocks and was a career 290 hitter. Last season, McKnight played in 53 games for South Carolina and started 25. She hit .279 with two home runs and 11 RBI and led the team with three triples and six steals. McKnight will have 2 years left to play at JMU. Just one game was played in the Rockingham County Baseball League last night as Elkton beat Montezuma 8-7. The Blue Sox improved their record to 4-12, while the Braves dropped to 3-15. Stuart Straff was scheduled to play at Montezuma last night, but that game was postponed and no makeup date has been set. There is one game on the schedule tonight as Broadway plays at Bridgewater. The Reds are the hottest team right now in the RCBLs. They've won six consecutive games. They sit at 9-8, while Broadway is 7-9. That first pitch is set for 7 o'clock from Ray Heatwall Field in Bridgewater. Just one game in the Valley Baseball League last night as Woodstock beat Percival 4-3 to improve their record to 11-15, and Percival drops to 15-12. It's a night off tonight in the Valley League as there are no games on the schedule. For Major League Baseball last night, the Nationals held on to defeat the Astros 12-11 in the opener of their three-game series. Washington improves to 47-45 as the two teams will play again tonight at 6:45 from Nationals Park. And from the World Cup Monday, the United States had its run come to an end in the round of 16 as they lost to Belgium 4-1 in Seattle. Belgium moves on to play Spain in the quarterfinals on Friday as they shut out Portugal 1-0 in their round of 16 game on Monday afternoon. The last two quarterfinalists will be determined today as Argentina plays Egypt at noon, and then Switzerland squares off with Colombia at 4. That's a look at sports. I'm Dave Rickert.
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4: Far-right French leader Marine Le Pen's political future is on the line as a Paris appeals court rules on her eligibility to run in the next presidential election. She is appealing a March 2025 fraud conviction against her. Hamas says it has dissolved its government in Gaza and is preparing to transfer power to a technocratic committee backed by the UN as part of the U.S.-brokered ceasefire deal. It's not clear if the shift will lead to any real change, and Hamas has not yet promised to disarm. Have you got a new baby? If so, you're eligible for $1,000 in a Trump account. New bank accounts for children under 18 that get special tax advantages. With some of the rules, here's ABC Senior White House correspondent Selena Wang.
5: Right now, you sign up by opting in on IRS Form 4547 when you file your tax returns. But the administration has just announced that soon parents will be able to sign up at the hospital right after their babies are born as they're signing up for their baby's social security numbers. Only babies born between 2025 and 2028 get that one-time $1,000 contribution from the government, but any child under 18 can have this tax advantage savings account.
4: Despite a recent drop in jet fuel prices, airline tickets so far are not following suit. Experts tell the Wall Street Journal that because travelers are still buying, keeping demand high, the prices are up as well. The shutdown of budget airline Spirit's also reducing pressure on other airlines to cut their prices. Sherry Preston, ABC News.
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8: No accidents or delays that we're seeing here in the Valley or in Central Virginia this morning, but if you're seeing it and we're not saying it, call the WSBA Traffic and News Tip line at 540-214-2500 and let us know.
9: WSVA's local AccuWeather for Harrisonburg and the Shenandoah Valley. Not as warm today, variably cloudy, some patchy fog this morning. With a shower, then a drenching afternoon thunderstorm, they could produce some flooding downpours and localized damaging wind gusts, high 79. A thunderstorm in spots this evening, then mainly clear with fog late, the low down to 68. Sun, some clouds, a couple of thunderstorms Wednesday, still humid, the high of 79 on Wednesday. I'm AccuWeather meteorologist Jason Caterina on WSVA.
8: We have 71 and dense fog here at WSBA. Above the fog, mostly cloudy skies. WSBA time is now 7:06.
10: For News Talk 92.1 and 550 WSBA, I'm Lyndon Kaiser. Traffic signal repair work is underway today at the intersection of Reservoir Street and Neff Avenue in Harrisonburg. Public works officials say the daytime work that started at 4 o'clock this morning will continue until noon. Meanwhile, on Court Square, utility work will also take place today from 8 to 5 between Graham Street and West Market Street. While both projects require the closure of several lanes, the roads remain open to through traffic. As always, drive with caution while traveling through work zones. Two Edinburgh men were arrested on charges related to property damage in Shenandoah County. Major Coulter Stroop says it all began Monday, June 24th.
11: The Shenandoah County Sheriff's Office was dispatched to a reported destruction of property that occurred near Headley Road in Maurytown, Virginia. Shenandoah County Sheriff's Office deputies conducted an investigation, which led to the Sheriff's Office obtaining multiple warrants.
10: Last Thursday, July 2nd, both Hunter Bailey Hoddle and Wayne Allen Dodson were taken into custody.

0: custody on charges of destruction of property over $1,000, enter property with intent to damage, and littering private property. Hoddle and Dodson, both 19 years old, were later released on a $2,500 unsecured bond. The investigation remains active. Unemployed workers in Virginia are getting a boost in benefits. The state's maximum weekly unemployment benefit has risen to $478, which is up from $430. Minimum payments are also increasing significantly, jumping from $112 to $160. Attorney Pat Levy Lavelle with the Legal Aid Justice Center explains why the change was needed.
1: The economy has increased. Things have gotten more expensive. And for folks and their families who are going through periods of unemployment, it's time that we recognize that they're going to need a little more to survive day to day while they look for work.
0: Lawmakers approved the change earlier this year, marking the second increase this year after more than a decade without major updates. And finally, the city of Lexington is honoring the memory and legacy of Mayor Frank Friedman, who suddenly passed away last Thursday. City Manager Tom Carroll has ordered that all flags on display on city property be flown at half-mast until 9 o'clock Monday morning, July 13th. Friedman served on Lexington City Council and School Board before becoming mayor back in 2016. Describing him as a true public servant, Carroll stated that the community is mourning Friedman's passing and remembering his love of Lexington, its residents, and all who visited the area. For News Talk 92.1 and 550 WSVA, I'm Lyndon Kaiser.
2: Lyndon, thank you. 7:09 here on Early Mornings on WSVA. I'm Jabrit along with Frank Wilt, Jacqueline Dobrit, Lyndon Kaiser, Dave Riggert, and Jeff Ishii. You start your day with WSVA. We start our day with the help of the folks at the Bridgewater 7-Eleven.
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2: So maybe here in the dog days of summer, you're thinking, maybe I need to make a change. Maybe there's something else I'd like to do. Whatever it is that I've been doing for so long, you know, I'm burnt out. I need something else. Could I interest you in a career as a professional back scratcher?
3: No.
0: That can get gross, it seems like.
2: Well, what was once a private gesture between partners or parents is now a paid service. A sign of how many Americans are seeking human touch and connection amid growing loneliness and isolation. Not surprisingly, where has this started? Well, videos from Miami's Scratcher Girls has helped the niche take off on TikTok and YouTube, according to Axios. There are now similar services popping up in New Jersey and also LA. Here's how it works. The Scratcher Girls use their long nails to trace and scratch backs, scalps, arms, and legs. It's getting even grosser than you thought. Sessions can include calming sounds. Not sure exactly what a calming sound would be. I don't know what. A puppy? And affirmations. Yeah, man. Ranging from a clothed 15-minute chair massage outside, that's for $15, to a 1 hour full body scratch in a private studio for $130. What do we surmise might be going on there? Scratchers claim their work releases mood boosting neurotransmitters. But there does not appear to be any scientific research that proves scratching's health benefits. This is a

0: according to the professor and director of Touch Research Institute at the Miami School of Medicine. And unlike massage therapists, scratchers aren't required to be certified, though the scratcher girls say they have their own certification program. Data shows that moderate pressure massage can lead to lower cortisol, more serotonin, slower heart rate, and better sleep. Light pressure massage didn't have the same effect. I wouldn't say it doesn't work, she tells Axios. Axios's Martin Velasco tried it, and it said it gave him a, quote, tingling sensation. Other clients have slept, cried, and vowed to return for more. Psychologically, it could be very relaxing because it's reminiscent of early childhood pleasurable experiences. Back scratching may lack scientific proof, but it is tapping into real demand today. Can I interest you in any back scratching?
1: If I could get paid for that, since my husband asked me literally every day, can you scratch my back?
0: Really?
1: Yeah.
0: And I may be a troglodyte or whatever. I've never had a massage. So I can't really tell you much of anything about that. I know people who swear by them. You know, it changes your life. I had one person tell me. I said, okay.
2: I think it does. It mellows you. In some cases, it can change your whole outlook on things, yeah, depending on the type that you get. So,
0: all that from a massage.
2: Yeah. Mm-hmm.
1: I used to get massages and go to the chiropractor a lot whenever I worked at the candy store because I was always on my feet or doing lots of repetitive motions with one shoulder for several hours out of the day. And, yeah, okay. It definitely changes you.
0: Well, maybe I've been missing something all these years. I'm not sure about the back scratching, though. See, I thought, I didn't know they used their own nails, that they would use, you know, back scratchers. You've seen those before. Mm-hmm. You can get those. I mean, there's all sorts of funky products you can get to reach where you find it difficult to reach. I've seen a couple recently that are designed to assist you in the restroom, including one called the something squirter, I don't remember, where you basically rinse off your behind.
1: Like a bidet?
0: Yeah, kind of a portable bidet. I don't know. I always thought it would be cool to have a bidet. I've never had one. I only had limited experience with them. I think I remember my father telling me that he had to travel to the Far East. I think it was Singapore when he worked for Black & Decker. And it was the first time he ever encountered one. And needless to say, it was very revealing. All of a sudden, you hit a button and, whoa, what's that? But, you know, I've heard people say who have traveled to places like Japan and something else that they treat the restroom, the lavatory, whatever you want to call it, with such reverence. I remember Craig Ferguson, the comedian, talking about taking his two sons to Japan, and they immediately, when they came home here to the U.S., demanded whatever the toilets were that they used there, like with heated seats and bidets. And, you know, he said they spent, you know, ridiculous amounts of money, but they just described it as almost a religious experience over there.

0: Don't know that I'm willing to sign up for an expenditure of that nature. That seems a bit much. But your basic bidet, I would think, has some benefits to it. But there are all sorts of, you know, and now because I'm talking about this, you realize what's going to happen.
1: Lots of ads popping up.
0: Yeah.
1: For you. Yeah.
0: Oh, yeah. I mean, I am going to get ads for Golden Thrones and, you know, probably all sorts of bidet-like products that they, of course, will be willing to sell me. Isn't that so nice of them? And some of those other products that are a little more comical, but, you know, I guess if you need them, it fills a need. See, that's the one thing. You never know today what someone is willing to pay somebody else to do. You know, maybe there's a bugaboo that you don't have or that you do have. And you say, you know what? I'd pay somebody to come in and do this. You know the one that I think is calling out for it? Washing dishes. A professional dishwasher where you bring somebody in so many times a week just to wash all the dishes. Now, I know you're thinking, hey, that's ridiculous. Nobody would pay for that.
1: Somebody would.
0: So I think, yeah. You know.
2: I mean, technically, you're paying for it when you buy a dishwasher.
0: Yeah. But again, dishwasher is, you know, very easy to load. And that's why people, I think, can say, you know, why would you pay for that? But you never know. You know, we've all got our little things that we just despise and we just don't like to do. And if there's somebody out there who's willing to do it, and particularly with social media today, because you have an ability to reach out to people, you know, and find that we'll do this and we'll do that. Sure. I'll be willing to pay you to do that. You know, what's the greatest example of that? It's the one we see the signs for popping up everywhere now. Taking dog poop out of your yard. You've got all these businesses that have popped up, and that's all they do. So, you know, I'm less and less likely to tell you that, or to tell somebody, nah, nobody will ever pay you to do that. I mean, heck, if you can make a career out of back scratching, what else is left? I think we'll leave that to you guys to figure that out. That kind of gets us into nebulous territory. 7:20 now at WSVA. 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
1: No accidents or delays that we're seeing up and down the valley right now, but if you're seeing it and we're not saying it, call the WSVA Traffic and News Tip line at 540-214-2500 and let us know. 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

0: Orsenburg and the Shenandoah Valley. Variable cloudiness, patchy fog this morning, then some heavy downpours possible with showers and thunderstorms this afternoon. The National Weather Service has issued a flood watch in effect from 3 p.m. through this evening. Look for a high today at 79. Winds will be south at 3 to 6 miles per hour. Mainly clear overnight tonight. Could see some evening thunderstorms. Fog developing again with a low at 68. And sunshine, a few clouds tomorrow. Couple of thunderstorms possible. High 79. Thursday and Friday, partly sunny. Showers, thunderstorms possible once again during the afternoon. High temperatures 80 to 85. Saturday, some clouds and maybe one or two thunderstorms. The high at 83. Looking ahead to Sunday, sunshine with a high at 79. Next week, mid-80s on Monday, low 90s on Tuesday, upper 80s for Wednesday and Thursday, and mid-80s for the end of the week. As far as rain, looks like we could see a little rain, maybe some thunderstorms around Thursday and Friday of next week. We have fog, although it appears to be lifting. Visibility is over a half mile now. 71 and cloudy here at WSVA. WSVA time is now 7:23. 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We'll update you on sports in 2 minutes.
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3: Let's take a look at sports. I am Dave Rigger. The James Madison softball team has added its second transfer out of the portal as the Dukes have signed former South Carolina outfielder Nia McKnight. The Loganville, Georgia native spent two seasons with the Gamecocks and was a career 290 hitter. Last season, McKnight played in 53 games for South Carolina and started 25. She hit 279 with two home runs and 11 RBI and led the team with three triples and six steals. McKnight will have 2 years left to play at JMU. Just one game was played in the Rockingham County Baseball League last night as Elkton beat Montezuma 8-7. The Blue Sox improved their record to 4-12, while the Braves dropped to 3-15. Stewart Strath was scheduled to play at Montezuma last night, but that game was postponed and no makeup date has been set. There is one game on the schedule tonight as Broadway plays at Bridgewater. The Reds are the hottest team right now in the RCBLs. They've won six consecutive games. They sit at 9-8, while Broadway is 7-9. That first pitch is set for 7 o'clock from Ray Heatwall Field in Bridgewater. Just one game in the Valley Baseball League last night as Woodstock beat Percival 4-3 to improve their record to 11-15, and Percival drops to 15-12. It's a night off tonight in the Valley League as there are no games on the schedule. For Major League Baseball last night, the Nationals held on to defeat the Astros 12-11 in the opener of their three-game series. Washington improves to 47-45 as the two teams will play again tonight at 6:45 from Nationals Park. And from the World Cup Monday, the United States had its run come to an end in the round of 16 as they lost to Belgium 4-1 in Seattle. Belgium moves on to play Spain in the quarterfinals on Friday as they shut out Portugal 1-0 in their round of 16 game on Monday afternoon. The last two quarterfinalists will be determined today as Argentina plays Egypt at noon, and then Switzerland squares off with Colombia at 4. That's a look at sports. I'm Dave Riggert.
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4: 731 at WSBA. We have 71 degrees.
5: ABC News, I'm Sherry Preston. President Trump has just arrived in Turkey for meetings with NATO leaders. Also on the agenda, meeting tomorrow with Ukrainian President Volodymyr Zelensky. ABC's Karen Travers is traveling with the president.
6: The expectation is Zelensky's going to be pushing for more missile interceptors. Zelensky said it is critically important that the world at this NATO summit comes out with strong decisions.
5: President Trump spoke with Russia's President Vladimir Putin for an hour and a half on the 4th of July. New sexual assault allegations being leveled against Maine Democratic Senate candidate Graham Platner, and now many who have been supporting him are calling on him to leave the race. Day two of the preliminary hearing in Utah, where prosecutors are laying out evidence against Tyler Robinson, the man accused of killing Charlie Kirk. Thousands of nurses at Brigham and Women's Hospital in Boston threatening to go on strike tomorrow over pay and health insurance. This is ABC News.
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4: No accidents or delays up and down the valley this morning or in central Virginia. But if you're seeing it and we're not saying it, call the WSBA Traffic and News Tip Line 540-214-2500 and let us know.
7: WSVA's local AccuWeather weather for Harrisonburg and the Shenandoah Valley. Not as warm today. Variably cloudy. Some patchy fog this morning with a shower and then a drenching afternoon thunderstorm. They could produce some flooding downpours and localized damaging wind gusts. High 79. A thunderstorm in spots this evening. Then mainly clear with fog late. The low down to 68. Sun, some clouds, a couple of thunderstorms Wednesday. Still humid. The high of 79 on Wednesday. I'm AccuWeather meteorologist Jason Caterina on WSVA.
4: We have cloudy skies and 71 at WSVA. WSVA time is 7:32.
8: For News Talk 92.1 and 550 WSVA, I'm Lyndon Kaiser. The Harrisonburg City School Board will hold a special meeting this afternoon for a budget discussion. Now that the General Assembly passed its budget before the July 1st deadline, localities can now finalize their budgets since they now know exactly how much they are receiving from the state. The meeting will begin at 1 o'clock at the school board office located on Court Square in downtown Harrisonburg. The Centers for Disease Control and Prevention is working to determine the source of a parasitic illness emerging in multiple states, including Virginia. At least 145 cases of a type of food poisoning caused by a parasite, which may be linked to fresh produce, have been reported across 17 states. Dr. John Brooks of McLaren Health says symptoms most commonly include diarrhea.
9: Really what people talk about is the explosive nature where there's pressure, a lot of gas, and the term explosive kind of talks about itself and what that feels like.
8: People can also experience cramps, nausea, fatigue, and vomiting. The condition is not usually life-threatening, but the CDC says 20 people have been hospitalized after suffering severe symptoms, with ages of victims ranging from 5 to 86 years old. A dozen rural hospitals in West Virginia are at risk of shutting down thanks to shrinking insurance reimbursements and expected federal funding cuts. Residents gathered in Logan County recently to discuss the

0: state's health care access crisis. Liz Brunello with the Appalachian Center for Equality says participants at the program's Summer Policy Institute talked about how closures, alongside provider shortages, are worsening already disproportionate health impacts.
1: We wanted to be in southern West Virginia in a rural area, which is where we were in Logan, because this is an area that is experiencing disproportionate impacts of defunding to rural hospitals.
0: One 2022 study found access to basic affordable health care in rural West Virginia counties dramatically declined after the pandemic. And finally, for anyone thinking about moving over the mountain, Charlottesville has been ranked as the least affordable housing market in Virginia. Home affordability website Compare the Market recently analyzed home values around the state and compared them to Virginia's average annual income. The analysis showed that a typical Virginian making $70,000 a year would need 7.5 years of income to afford a home in Charlottesville. Harrisonburg, Stanton, and Waynesboro were all ranked as more affordable than Charlottesville. For News Talk 92.1 and 550 WSVA, I'm Lyndon Kaiser.
2: Thank you very much, Mr. Wills. Well, you're not Mr. Wills. You're Mr. Kaiser. What? Huh? What? That was tossing something around. So I've been going through trying to goggle stuff to find out who didn't get invited to the wedding. I've only found two names so far where they've been willing to publicly say something. One is some guy named Will Compton, and I think he played with Travis Kelce or something. And the only famous name so far, now she's not saying anything, but media reports are saying something. Meghan Markle. That's the only one I've found so far. You know, I haven't found anybody publicly whining or complaining that they didn't get invited. You know, let's make up a name. Johnny Depp. Johnny Depp has not gone on any type of social media rant saying, why wasn't I invited? Or anything like that. And I can't tell you how disappointing that is. Because we're used to famous people whining about, you know, fairly insignificant things.
3: Yeah.
2: I mean, that's what you do when you get famous. You whine about that. But there's, like, nobody doing it. And we still have only seen just a few of photographs. Apparently, there are reports that they're going to start to trickle out. You know, because Taylor likes to control everything. Like she's given, you know, the hi-ho to some folks that they can release some of the whatever photographs and however they were taken. And I did confirm, Jacqueline, what you told us yesterday. That Paul McCartney did sing, I Want to Hold Your Hand, for the first time in 60 years.
4: Yeah.
2: I find that amazing.
4: Right?
2: Yeah. I mean, if I went to a Beatles concert and they didn't sing that.
4: Right?
2: Come on.
4: Yeah.
2: You know. I don't know why. Did he ever explain why they have never, why they never performed it?
4: I don't know.
0: They probably just got tired of it.
4: Yeah.
2: Well, what do you mean, tired of it?
0: Bands get tired of their famous songs.
2: When was the first year they had a hit? Wasn't it like 63, 64?
3: Probably.
0: I think it's 64. Yeah.
2: Okay. So that means they get tired of singing I Want to Hold Your Hand in 1 year?
4: I don't know.
2: That sounds ludicrous. It really does. That in 1 year they just decided together, we're never going to sing this song again.
3: Love Me Do, 1962.
2: Ah, okay.
3: First hit.
2: But that's still only a couple years.
3: Yeah.
2: I mean, you know, it's not like, you know, some other performer who's been singing songs for 50 years.
4: Was it maybe one of those songs that became more popular after the fact? Or has it always been?
2: You're asking the wrong guy.
4: Somebody call Fritz.
2: I'm one of those guys who would tell you, and I've said this before, the Beatles were okay. And I had somebody tell me I was just an idiot, that I didn't realize how important. And again, if that's how you want to view it, I can't argue with that. I mean, they obviously were. But I was just never a huge Beatles fan. You know, there's certain Beatles songs when they come on.

0: I zapped a button. Like, I can't remember the last time I actually listened all the way through to Let It Be. That one pops up every now and then. And it's like, yeah. You know. So I'm just not a Beatles aficionado.
1: I will ask Fritz.
2: Yeah, Fritz.
1: Our Beatles aficionado.
2: Yeah.
0: Okay.
2: He's our official expert on the Beatles.
0: You'll report back to us?
1: Yes.
0: And I have one other one for you this morning. Is there anybody else out there who feels sorry for Prince Harry?
1: No.
0: They won't let him stay at Buckingham Palace. So apparently, you know, there's issues in the family. And apparently he's leaving his wife and kids behind, not coming to this royal reunion that they're having. And now there are reports they're not going to let him stay at Buckingham Palace. I feel sorry for the guy. Again, maybe he didn't exercise the best judgment in some things, but it sounds like he's been bounced from the family. And I mean, you know, if it happens to any of us to a degree, you know, few people in the family know about it. But I mean, this guy's on the worldwide stage here. I don't know, I just feel sorry for him. You know? Your family shouldn't bounce you out like that. So I just feel sorry for him.
2: Yeah.
0: Sorry. Yeah, you know, I don't feel sorry for many people that often. You know, because I think a lot of folks, when they get themselves into bad situations, it's often of their own making. You know, bad choices. It's bad choices. But this guy, for some reason, not sure. So if he's in the area, we would let him stay here. You got, how many kids does he have now? Has he got two kids?
2: I don't know.
0: With Meghan Markle? I don't know. But that's, I'm also not huge into the royals. You know, I find them somewhat intriguing to a degree. Though they did, I believe it was King Charles has allowed the royal family's business affairs to be, you know, very transparent, he said. He's a billionaire. Oh, no, who's it? It's not King Charles. It's his son, William, right? He's the next in line to become the next king. He's a billionaire. Did you know that? That's all the money that the monarchy has. And for some reason, this popped up on one of the things. But yeah, he's a certified billionaire. That's a pretty good deal. You know, they take care of all the housing and all the other stuff like that. And on top of it, you got $1 billion in the bank. It's a pretty good deal. I still feel sorry for Prince Harry. Nobody else appears to be sorry for Harry. None of you are sorry for Harry?
1: Nope.
2: No, not a bit.
0: Whoa. No. Harsh.
2: Yep.
0: Harsh. Huh? Okay. I guess I'm the only one. 7:43 now at WSVA. Here's Kim.
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2: No accidents up and down the valley this morning or in central Virginia. Do want to remind you, if you are traveling westbound on Market Street near the I-81 interchange, Market Street is shut down, will be shut down for at least another 7, 8, maybe 9 days as they continue work on the bridge there. You will need to take a detour to get around that. A detour is in place. And if you're seeing it and we're not saying it, call the WSVA Traffic and News Tip Line 540-214-2500 and let us know. 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
1: Possible again this afternoon. The National Weather Service has issued a flood watch from 3 p.m. through this evening for the possibility of flooding, downpours, and localized damaging wind gusts. High today up to 79. Winds will be south at 3 to 6 miles per hour. A thunderstorm in spots this evening, then fog developing overnight, low 68. Tomorrow, sunshine, couple of thunderstorms, and humid, high 79. 83 on Thursday, 85 on Friday, and you guessed it, possibility of a shower or thunderstorm each day. We have cloudy skies and 71. 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
2: 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Can I interest you in a sour cream and onion hot dog bun?
3: I would
2: a barbecue. Or honey mustard.
1: Yeah.
2: And guess how they're sold? In cans.
1: That makes sense.
2: Just like how Pringles are. Yes. Once you popmarket.com is the only place you can buy them online. And I'm trying to find out here what they cost. It does not say what they've got. There are apparently two drops, one coming up tomorrow and then one next Wednesday. But I figure if you really want to know about it, all you got to do is Google it. Pringles hot dog buns.
1: Yeah.
2: But they're selling them in a can. Flavored hot dog buns.
1: Yeah, I don't know.
2: I don't know either. Yeah, I don't know.
1: The right combination.
2: See, I've never really been a Pringles person.
1: Oh, I'm obsessed with Pringles.
2: Yeah. You're obsessed?
1: Well, I have them probably almost every day.
3: Have you got the, did you get the guacamole ones?
1: I got guacamole Good. Ones. That's not my favorite, but it is somebody in the family. So, yes.
2: Really?
3: Yeah. Your dogs?
1: Yeah. No. No. Macy likes another flavor. Yeah.
2: You feed Pringles?
3: She likes sour cream and cheddar.
1: Yeah.
2: You feed Pringles to your dogs?
1: No, we don't.
2: What?
1: No.
2: Okay. 7:50 the time at WSVA. What do you say we make somebody a winner?
1: Sounds like a plan to me. Time ago, I had a lady to love. Time for us to give you a chance to win some tickets to see the Little River Band. They are coming to Shenandoah Valley Music Festival. 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
1: Let's take a look at sports. I am Dave Rigger. The James Madison softball team has added its second transfer out of the portal as the Dukes have signed former South Carolina outfielder Nia McKnight. The Loganville, Georgia native spent two seasons with the Gamecocks and was a career 290 hitter. Last season, McKnight played in 53 games for South Carolina and started 25. She hit 279 with two home runs and 11 RBI and led the team with three triples and six steals. McKnight will have 2 years left to play at JMU. Just one game was played in the Rockingham County Baseball League last night as Elkton beat Montezuma 8-7. The Blue Sox improved their record to 4-12, while the Braves dropped to 3-15. Stuart Straff was scheduled to play at Montezuma last night, but that game was postponed, and no makeup date has been set. There is one game on the schedule tonight as Broadway plays at Bridgewater. The Reds are the hottest team right now in the RCBLs. They've won six consecutive games. They sit at 9-8, while Broadway is 7-9. That first pitch is set for 7 o'clock from Ray Heatwall Field in Bridgewater. Just one game in the Valley Baseball League last night as Woodstock beat Percival 4-3 to improve their record to 11-15, and Percival drops to 15-12. It's a night off tonight in the Valley League as there are no games on the schedule. For Major League Baseball last night, the Nationals held on to defeat the Astros 12-11 in the opener of their three-game series. Washington improves to 47-45 as the two teams will play again tonight at 6:45 from Nationals Park. And from the World Cup Monday, the United States had its run come to an end in the round of 16 as they lost to Belgium 4-1 in Seattle. Belgium moves on to play Spain in the quarterfinals on Friday as they shut out Portugal 1-0 in their round of 16 game on Monday afternoon. The last two quarterfinalists will be determined today as Argentina plays Egypt at noon, and then Switzerland squares off with Colombia at 4. That's a look at sports. I'm Dave Riggert.
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0: 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Congratulations going out to Kenny. 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
1: Four people shot and killed, including a police officer, after the gunshots were fired during a domestic dispute in Ripon, Ohio, not far from Akron. A suspect shot a woman and her 13-year-old daughter. Officers responding came under fire themselves. One of them, 54-year-old Sergeant Scott Reese, later dying of his wounds. This neighbor lives near the home where it happened.
2: You don't think about the danger they're in every day until something like this happens. Yeah. And they're heroes, and we appreciate them keeping our community safe.
1: He says he is thinking of the policeman's family. Tilly Norwood, the AI creation put out last year, getting ready for her film debut. The company that made her says it's producing a film. However, they also say they're using human directors, writers, and editors to create it. Health officials continue warning us that a stomach bug is hitting a couple of states hard.
3: Cyclospora cases are about 13 and a half times higher than on average in Michigan. There are nearly 700, says an official from the Michigan Department of Health and Human Services. That's up from 300 cases reported last Thursday. In Ohio, there were 177 cases July 2nd, says the state health department. Typically, both states report 50 cases a year. Officials say it can take a week or two between exposure and symptoms appearing. The one-cell parasite usually spreads through food or water contaminated with feces, says the CDC.
1: ABC's Chuck Sievertson feeding more class divide in the air. A couple of big airlines, including United, are planning to expand premium cabins and add luxury perks, but only for those sitting in the best seats. Sherry Preston, ABC News.
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6: No accidents, no delays that we're seeing right now up and down the valley or in central Virginia. But if you're seeing it and we're not saying it, call the WSBA Traffic and News Tip Line 540-214-2500 and let us know.
7: WSVA's local AccuWeather for Harrisonburg and the Shenandoah Valley. Not as warm today. Variably cloudy. Some patchy fog this morning. With a shower, then a drenching afternoon thunderstorm. They could produce some flooding downpours and localized damaging wind gusts. The high 79. A thunderstorm in spots this evening. Then mainly clear with fog late. The low down to 68. Sun, some clouds, a couple of thunderstorms Wednesday. Still humid. The high of 79 on Wednesday. I'm AccuWeather meteorologist Jason Caterina on WSVA.
6: We have cloudy skies and 71 here at WSVA. WSVA time is now 8:06.
8: For News Talk 92.1 and 550 WSVA, I'm Lyndon Kaiser. Traffic signal repair work is underway today at the intersection of Reservoir Street and Neff Avenue in Harrisonburg. Public work officials say the daytime work has started at 4 o'clock and has continued and will continue until noon. Meanwhile, in Court Square, utility work will also take place today from 8 until 5 between Graham Street and West Market Street. While both projects require the closure of several lanes, the roads remain open to through traffic. As always, drive with caution while traveling through work zones. Two Edinburgh men were arrested on charges related to property damage in Shenandoah County. Major Coulter Stroop says it all began Monday, June 24th.
9: The Shenandoah County Sheriff's Office was dispatched to a reported destruction of property that occurred near Headley Road in Maurytown, Virginia. Shenandoah County Sheriff's Office deputies conducted an investigation, which led to the Sheriff's Office obtaining multiple warrants.
8: Last Thursday, July 2nd, both Hunter Bailey Hoddle and Wayne Allen Dodson were taken into custody on charges of destruction of property over $1,000, enter property with intent to damage, and littering private property. Hoddle and Dodson, both 19 years old, were later released on a $2,500 unsecured bond. The investigation remains active. Unemployed workers in Virginia are getting a boost in benefits. The state's maximum weekly unemployment benefit has risen to $478, which is up from $430. Minimum payments are also increasing.

0: increasing significantly, jumping from $112 to $160. Attorney Pat Levy-Lavelle with the Legal Aid Justice Center explains why the change was needed.
1: The economy has increased. Things have gotten more expensive. And for folks and their families who are going through periods of unemployment, it's time that we recognize that they're going to need a little more to survive day to day while they look for work.
0: Lawmakers approved the change earlier this year, marking the second increase this year after more than a decade without major updates. And finally, the city of Lexington is honoring the memory and legacy of Mayor Frank Friedman, who suddenly passed away last Thursday. City Manager Tom Carroll has ordered that all flags on display on city property be flown at half-mast until 9 o'clock Monday morning, July 13th. Friedman served on Lexington's city council and school board before becoming mayor back in 2016. Describing him as a true public servant, Carroll stated that the community is mourning Friedman's passing and remembering his love of Lexington, its residents, and all who visited the area. For News Talk 92.1 and 550 WSVA, I'm Lyndon Kaiser.
2: Thank you, Lyndon. WSVA time, 8:09. This is Early Mornings for a Tuesday morning. I'm Jim Britt, along with Frank Will, Jacqueline Dobrin, Lyndon Kaiser, Dave Riggert, and Jeff Ishii. Tuesday is the day we talk travel with the folks from the Wishing Well. Terry Dean joins us right now. Yo-ho, TD.
3: Hey, how are you?
2: Doing well.
3: Good, I'm glad to hear that. It's a good time to be an American, I'll tell you that.
2: Yes, it is.
3: I'm sad for the American team, though, last night, losing.
2: It wasn't pretty.
3: Huh?
2: It was not pretty.
3: Nah, but you know, I think they made a good run, so... still, I think, you know, it was great that they went as far as they did. But I want to talk about something a little different today. You know, Jim, as we move from summer vacation season right now into what has become one of the busiest wedding and honeymoon seasons of the year, I thought it might be fun to talk about something we're seeing a little bit more and more at the Wishing Well, and I think this subject is really timely. It's kind of a fascinating trend that's happening in the wedding industry, and it might surprise people, especially after all the headlines surrounding Taylor Swift and Travis Kelce's wedding this past weekend. And it's this. A lot of couples are choosing smaller, backyard, more intimate weddings and receptions, and instead of spending the majority of their budget on one big day, they're investing in one extraordinary honeymoon. And honestly, Jim, I think that's a wonderful idea. Now, don't misunderstand me. We absolutely love big, beautiful weddings at the Wishing Well. Of course we do. But when a young couple comes in and says, Terry, we're keeping the wedding simple because we want the honeymoon of our dreams, I find that incredibly refreshing. We're actually seeing wedding budgets level off, while honeymoon budgets are continuing to grow, some by as much as 150% since 2023. And I got to tell you, helping these couples plan these trips they've dreamed about since they got engaged has become one of the most rewarding parts of what I do. We are sending honeymooners to places like the Maldives and Bora Bora to stay in some of the most amazing over-the-water bungalows, to St. Lucia, where your hotel room opens up directly to the breathtaking Piton Mountains. They're going to Japan on luxury river cruises through Asia, and even to glass igloos in Finland, where they can watch the northern lights from their bed. Now, that's when travel becomes something truly unforgettable. So what do these dream honeymoons actually look like? Well, I want to start with one of the world's most requested honeymoon destinations right now, surprisingly maybe to some. It's the Maldives. And let me paint you a picture of what you're going to see there. Warm turquoise waters, soft sugary white sands, your own private over-the-water villa, and nothing on your schedule except each other. Now, one of the most requested resorts we book there is Soniva Jani. This isn't just a beautiful resort, it's an experience. The over-the-water bungalows there feature, these are so cool, private water slides that actually empty right down into the lagoon, glass floors where you can actually

watch marine life under you, and these retractable roofs, so you can actually fall asleep under a sky full of stars. Service here is exceptional. Every detail is anticipated before you even ask, but they also know couples want to have fun. So you can snorkel with marine guides, you can take gourmet cooking classes, you can enjoy wellness and meditation experiences, or you can even spend your evening at their famous, what they call Cinema Paradiso, where classic movies are projected on a big giant screen that's floating over the lagoon while you watch from your lounge chair on your bungalow under the stars, popcorn included. Now, tell me that doesn't sound like a great honeymoon. And it's a bit of a longer journey maybe to reach the Maldives, but honestly, once you're there, you're going to understand exactly why couples say it was worth every mile. Now, if you're looking for something a little closer to home, but every bit as romantic, I want to head to one of my favorite Caribbean islands, and that's St. Lucia. Now, what makes St. Lucia so unforgettable are those beautiful Piton Mountains, those dramatic volcanic peaks. Those rise up right up out of the Caribbean Sea, and they create one of the most romantic backdrops anywhere in the world, and they are by far the most photographed. A lot of these luxury resorts in St. Lucia are built right into the mountainsides with open-air suites where that fourth wall is nature itself. So you wake up looking directly at the Pitons with your own private infinity pool stretching out toward the sea. It's spectacular. And I know that because I've experienced it myself. St. Lucia also offers experiences you just simply can't find in a lot of other places. You can visit the world's only drive-in volcano. You can relax in mineral-rich mud baths, or you can hike through their lush rainforest there. You can discover beautiful waterfalls, even enjoy some of the finest French and Creole cuisine anywhere the Caribbean has to offer. And if you want me to recommend a great place to lay your head there, top of the list has to be Jade Mountain. I have always been fascinated by this resort. It is bold, it's modern, almost otherworldly, and honestly, it wouldn't look out of place as the hideaway of a James Bond villain estate. It's truly incredible. But somehow, it also feels completely at home there, almost like it belonged on that mountainside, like an ancient temple kind of hidden in the jungle. It's dramatic, it's peaceful, and it is absolutely breathtaking. Now, let me take you somewhere completely different. If your idea of romance includes maybe some snowy forests, quiet evenings, one of nature's greatest light shows, then Northern Finland belongs on your honeymoon list. This is where you're going to find famous glass igloos. And by the way, I've booked all of these, so I know what a lot of these really have to experience for couples. You're going to lay in bed beneath a warm blanket while you watch the stars here, even the northern lights. And it's one of those experiences you're going to remember for the rest of your life. Winter brings endless opportunities in Finland, and you can sled through those snowy forests and go on a reindeer safari. You can learn to drive your own team of sled dogs, which, by the way, I had the chance to do when I was in Alaska. Still can't believe I actually did it. I still pinch myself. You can ride snowmobiles across frozen landscapes or simply relax in an outdoor jacuzzi surrounded by fresh snow. And after a day outside, there's really nothing quite like experiencing the Finnish sauna tradition. Now, if you visit during summer, though, you're going to have a completely different experience, the midnight sun, when the sun barely sets and daylight actually stretches for about 24 hours straight. There's just another reminder that every season there offers something completely different and magical, I'd say. So whether it's those warm lagoons in the Maldives, you want volcanic beauty of St. Lucia, or those Arctic skies of Finland, these aren't simply vacations, Jim. These are the beginning of a lifetime together. So years from now, couples, I'll bet you they won't remember what was served at their wedding reception, but they're going to remember swimming from their villa right into the Indian Ocean. They're going to remember watching those northern lights together and waking up maybe to the Pitons outside their bedroom. Those are

0: stories they're going to tell for decades. These are the memories that they're going to share with their children, their children's children, and even further. And to me, that's exactly what a honeymoon experience should be. Should be something that you want to tell years and years and years and years.
1: I'm almost embarrassed to admit this. Where is the Maldives? I've heard of the Maldives before, but if you gave me a globe and said, point to where the Maldives are, I don't know where it is.
0: Yeah, so they're part of Asia. So it's a bit of a hike to get there. But like I said, it's so worth it when you actually arrive there.
1: Okay, so it's not in the Caribbean.
0: No, okay. Not at all.
1: Yeah,
0: but that's what's fascinating, Jim. People are not just choosing the Caribbean anymore for a honeymoon. And I have to tell you, years ago, when I began in this business, that's what it was all about. You know, people, and I got to tell you, folks like my mom and dad, they went to Niagara Falls. You know, that was honeymoon.
1: Oh, yeah.
0: And people still do, you know. And then we went from that to a spell where people went to the Caribbean. Resort places like Sandals and Club Med, they made that kind of a great option because they introduced and were the groundbreakers for what we now know of as all-inclusive resorts. But now we have turned yet another page. And couples now, as I said, are creating this brand new trend where it's no longer just about the wedding ceremony. This is about the experience they have in the honeymoon.
1: You can find out more by talking to Terry Dean and all the folks at The Wishing Well.
0: We are easy to find, Jim. We're located at 243 Neff Avenue in the Valley Center. They can call us at 540-908-2333 or look us up on the web. We are at thewishingwell.biz. Where did you honeymoon?
1: You know, I was afraid you were going to ask me this. And I've been trying to... It's the place that has... up in New York State.
0: New York State.
1: That has the heart-shaped bathtubs.
0: Oh,
1: and
0: Poconos.
1: Poconos.
0: That's Pennsylvania.
1: Yeah, you're right. It's near the New York border.
0: Yeah.
1: But it is. Yes, it was the Poconos.
0: Did you have a heart-shaped bathtub?
1: Yes, we did.
0: Oh, hot dog.
1: Yeah.
0: Okay.
1: Yeah. And it's a heart-shaped bathtub.
0: What more can you tell us about that, Jim?
1: It was very nice. It was, you know, it was back where you had seatings for dinner at night at certain times and different things.
0: And weren't they all-inclusives also?
1: Yes.
0: I thought so, yeah.
1: Yeah.
0: So, again, more pioneer type groundbreaking things that caused people to sort of evolve what they wanted to do for honeymoons.
1: Yeah. But it was, that was, would have been in 1988.
0: All righty.
1: Yes. Well, see, now I'll do the same thing to you. Where did you honeymoon?
0: That would have been in the Bahamas, Nassau, Bahamas.
1: Okay.
0: Yep. I stayed at the Sheraton. And it was not an all-inclusive resort, and it was shocking. I was young. I was so young and so green when it came to travel. It was probably only the third international destination I had ever been to in my life. And I remember that the food was so expensive there. We were shocked and wound up running out of money. And we ate at Burger King and split chicken sandwiches for 2 days.
1: There you go.
0: Yep, that happened.
1: All right. Well, you know, we can't let Frank and Jacqueline off the hook.
0: Okay.
1: Frank, where'd you honeymoon? Come on, Frank.
2: Sorry about that. Wrong button. Williamsburg.
1: Williamsburg?
2: Yes.
0: Okay.
2: Yeah, we spent a week in Williamsburg, and I had some friends there in the... within the tourism department in Williamsburg. So they set us up so that we get to eat at all the different colonial restaurants that are around King's Arms and all the Christina Campbell's Tavern, all the taverns that are there. And

0: go some places and see some things. So, yeah.
1: All right. Jacqueline?
0: Jacqueline's not here. She's off working in Rocktown now.
2: Okay. Oh, man. Yeah. I really wanted to hear that story.
1: Okay. All right. I guess we should move along. TD,
2: well,
1: have a great
2: day.
1: Have a great day.
2: Thank you. You too, Jim.
1: 8:22 now at WSVA. Time for us to tell you that Rockingham County Administrator Casey Armstrong and Deputy County Administrator Dwayne Martin are going to be joining us. That's coming up at 9:15 this morning. Now it's time to update traffic and weather.
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0: No accidents up and down the valley or in central Virginia right now, but if you're seeing it and we're not saying it, call the WSVA traffic and news tip line at 540-214-2500 and let us know. Time to update you on the weather.
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0: spots this evening. Fog late tonight. Look for a low at 68. Tomorrow, sunshine, couple of clouds, and the possibility of a couple of thunderstorms again. High 79. Up to 83 on Thursday with a chance of a thunderstorm. Friday and Saturday, another chance for thunderstorms. Highs around 80 to 85. Right now, cloudy, foggy, and 72. WSBA time is now 8:24. 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
1: Let's take a look at sports. I am Dave Rigger. The James Madison softball team has added its second transfer out of the portal as the Dukes have signed former South Carolina outfielder Nia McKnight. The Loganville, Georgia native spent two seasons with the Gamecocks and was a career 290 hitter. Last season, McKnight played in 53 games for South Carolina and started 25. She hit 279 with two home runs and 11 RBI and led the team with three triples and six steals. McKnight will have 2 years left to play at JMU. Just one game was played in the Rockingham County Baseball League last night as Elkton beat Montezuma 8-7. The Blue Sox improved their record to 4-12, while the Braves dropped to 3-15. Stewart Straft was scheduled to play at Montezuma last night, but that game was postponed and no makeup date has been set. There is one game on the schedule tonight as Broadway plays at Bridgewater. The Reds are the hottest team right now in the RCBLs. They've won six consecutive games. They sit at 9-8, while Broadway is 7-9. That first pitch is set for 7 o'clock from Ray Heatwall Field in Bridgewater. Just one game in the Valley Baseball League last night as Woodstock beat Percival 4-3 to improve their record to 11-15, and Percival drops to 15-12. It's a night off tonight in the Valley League as there are no games on the schedule. For Major League Baseball last night, the Nationals held on to defeat the Astros 12-11 in the opener of their three-game series. Washington improves to 47-45 as the two teams will play again tonight at 6:45 from Nationals Park. And from the World Cup Monday, the United States had its run come to an end in the round of 16 as they lost to Belgium 4-1 in Seattle. Belgium moves on to play Spain in the quarterfinals on Friday as they shut out Portugal 1-0 in their round of 16 game on Monday afternoon. The last two quarterfinalists will be determined today as Argentina plays Egypt at noon, and then Switzerland squares off with Colombia at 4. That's a look at sports. I'm Dave Rigger.
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1: Second quarter operating profit of just over $58 billion. Analysts say markets have been pricing in strong earnings for quite a while. Oil prices have risen this morning following a report of an Iranian attack on commercial ships in the Strait of Hormuz. West Texas Intermediate at $69 a barrel, Brent at roughly $72. U.S. services sector activity dipped in June as some of the boost from businesses rushing to place orders amid the Middle East war ebbed. But employment rebounded after contracting for three straight months. The Institute for Supply Management said its non-manufacturing purchasing managers index edged down to 54 last month from 54.5 in May. Futures are still mixed. Dow futures up by more than 100 points. NASDAQ futures down by more than 200 points. Monday, the Dow Industrials gained 155. That's your money now.
2: 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Coming up, we've got ABC News, then Linden's in with local news.
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4: ABC News, I'm Sherry Preston. NATO leaders gathering in Turkey and President Trump has now arrived near the top of the agenda how to finally end the war between Russia and Ukraine. ABC News contributor and former State Department official Steve Ganyard says there are worries that Russia could be targeting other countries.
5: You're seeing gas lines in Moscow, Crimea, every gas station in Crimea apparently has been hit. So the way that Zelensky's going about this is to make the pain felt by the Russian people. This is why this is dangerous, where Putin may wag the dog and attack NATO somewhere along Poland, Latvia, or Lithuania in a way that sort of distracts the Russian people away from how poorly the Russians are doing in Ukraine.
4: Another hot spot, the Middle East, with a tanker in the Strait of Hormuz hit by an attack. A Paris court has just cleared the way for far-right leader Marine Le Pen to possibly run for president next year. The court softening her sentence for embezzling European Parliament funds. This is ABC News.
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2: No accidents or delays that we're seeing here in the Shenandoah Valley or in Central Virginia right now, but if you're seeing it and we're not saying it, call the WSBA Traffic and News Tip Line 540-214-2500 and let us know.
6: WSVA's local AccuWeather for Harrisonburg and the Shenandoah Valley. Not as warm today. Variably cloudy. Some patchy fog this morning with a shower and then a drenching afternoon thunderstorm. They could produce some flooding downpours and localized damaging wind gusts. High 79. A thunderstorm in spots this evening, then mainly clear with fog late. The low down to 68. Sun, some clouds, a couple of thunderstorms Wednesday. Still humid. The high of 79 on Wednesday. I'm AccuWeather meteorologist Jason Caterina on WSVA.
2: Cloudy skies, still have some fog in parts of the valley, and 72 here at WSVA. WSVA time is now 8:32.
7: For News Talk 92.1 and 550 WSVA, I'm Lyndon Kaiser. The Harrisonburg City School Board will hold a special meeting this afternoon for a budget discussion. Now that the General Assembly passed its budget before the July 1st deadline, localities can now finalize their budgets since they now know exactly how much they are receiving from the state. The meeting will begin at 1 o'clock at the school board office located on Court Square in downtown Harrisonburg. The Centers for Disease Control and Prevention is working to determine the source of a parasitic illness emerging in multiple states, including Virginia. At least 145 cases of a type of food poisoning caused by a parasite, which may be linked to fresh produce, have been reported across 17 states. Dr. John Brooks of McLaren Health says symptoms most commonly include diarrhea.
8: Really what people talk about is the explosive nature, where there's pressure, a lot of gas, and again, the term explosive kind of talks about itself and what that feels like.
7: People can also experience cramps, nausea, fatigue, and vomiting.

0: The condition is not usually life-threatening, but the CDC says 20 people have been hospitalized after suffering severe symptoms, with ages of victims ranging from 5 to 86 years old. A dozen rural hospitals in West Virginia are at risk of shutting down thanks to shrinking insurance reimbursements and expected federal funding cuts. Residents gathered in Logan County recently to discuss the state's health care access crisis. Liz Brunello with the Appalachian Center for Equality says participants at the program's Summer Policy Institute talked about how closures alongside provider shortages are worsening already disproportionate health impacts.
1: We wanted to be in southern West Virginia in a rural area, just where we were in Logan, because this is an area that is experiencing disproportionate impacts of defunding to rural hospitals.
0: One 2022 study found access to basic affordable health care in rural West Virginia counties dramatically declined after the pandemic. And finally, for anyone thinking about moving over the mountain, Charlottesville has been ranked the least affordable housing market in Virginia. Home affordability website Compare the Market recently analyzed home values around the state and compared them to Virginia's average annual income. The analysis showed that a typical Virginian making $70,000 a year would need 7.5 years of income to afford a home in Charlottesville. Harrisonburg, Stanton, and Waynesboro were all ranked as more affordable than Charlottesville. For News Talk 92.1 and 550 WSVA, I'm Lyndon Kaiser.
2: Thank you, Lyndon. 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You're listening to Early Mornings on News Talk 92.1 and 550 WSVA. I'm Frank Welt, along with Jim Britt. Lyndon Kaiser's in the WSBA newsroom. Jacqueline Dobrin at the Rocktown Now desk this morning. Dave Rickard's got sports, and Jeff Ishii with Agribusiness News. It's time for the early morning pop quiz. First, of course, we will ask Lyndon a pop quiz question, then a question for everybody listening, and a chance to win a WSBA coffee mug. Today is National Fried Chicken Day.
0: Oh, yeah.
2: And what restaurant comes to mind when you mention fried chicken?
0: KFC.
2: KFC, right. So our pop quiz question for you today, Lyndon, and for everybody listening at home, has to do with Kentucky Fried Chicken. Okay? Started in 1930, actually, but best known when they opened in 1957, the Colonel Harlan Sanders restaurant, which was Sanders Court and Cafe when it originally opened.
0: A cafe.
2: Yes. Huh? Opened in Kentucky. Here's our pop quiz question for you. We want to know how many original herbs and spices are in KFC's secret recipe.
0: We know most scales are 1 out of 10. Uh-huh. But they bumped it up to 11 with this one.
2: Congratulations, you are the winner of a coffee creamer from the kitchen.
0: Oh, I thought you were going to say a bucket of KFC.
2: No, not a chance.
0: Oh, man.
2: No. Now, for everybody listening, there was something special that made Colonel Sanders' chicken not only good, but was helped him to get it so juicy and tender and to do it quickly enough so that customers didn't walk away. We want to know, here is your question, what unique cooking method did Colonel Sanders use for his chicken? 540-433-9782 is the number. 540-433-WSBA.
0: He didn't cover his engine, the engine of his car.
2: No.
0: Under the hood, on
2: no,
0: the way to
2: not,
0: work,
2: not
0: with
2: under
0: chicken.
2: The hood. No, that was
0: that's not.
2: Not
0: what he did.
2: No, that's not. But we want to know, what unique cooking method did Colonel Sanders use to get his chicken not only juicy and ready, but ready so fast? 540-433-9782 is the number. 540-433-WSBA. If you think you know the answer to our early morning pop quiz, call now.
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2: Question. Today's National Fried Chicken Day, so our question for today, we want to know what unique cooking method did Colonel Sanders use for his chicken? Let's go to the phone. Walter is up first. Walter, what do you think the answer is?
3: It's pressure cooked.
2: Pressure cooked. You are absolutely right. He found using a pressure cooker allowed him to get a lot of chicken done really fast and still be juicy. Well, congratulations. Yeah. You are the winner of our early morning pop quiz. You are going to take home a WSBA coffee mug. Hang on the line. We'll make sure we've got information from you, okay?
3: All right.
2: All right. Thank you for listening, Walter. Walter had the correct answer to our early morning pop quiz. Yes, the unique thing that made Colonel Sanders' chicken not only so good, but able to get it out so fast, he pressure cooked it. Pressure frying, the process is called. WSBA time is now 8:41.
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5: The Ocean's 11 prequel just added more names to its roster. Vicky Creeps and George Mackay are among the cast, joining stars Bradley Cooper and Margot Robbie for the heist thriller. Cooper is also writing and directing the project, hitting theaters June 25th, 2027.
6: My name is George Washington.
5: 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Titled 1776, the film will continue the next chapter of George Washington's life and legacy. There's new music on the way from U2. The Irish rockers are releasing a new single, Street of Dreams, today. The song will appear on their upcoming album, expected out later this year.
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5: And Sarah Pidgeon, the star of Love Story, John F. Kennedy Jr., and Carolyn Bessette, is 30 today. Chuck Sievertson, ABC News.
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2: No accidents, no delays that we're seeing up and down the valley or in central Virginia. But if you're seeing it and we're not saying it, call the WSVA traffic and news tip line at 540-214-2500 and let us know what's going on. WSVA's local AccuWeather for Harrisonburg and the Shenandoah Valley. We have a flood watch in effect from 3 p.m. throughout the evening. Look for a possibility of some more showers with heavy downpours and thunderstorms this afternoon. Variable cloudiness today with a high at 79. Winds will be south at 3 to 6 miles per hour. Tonight, look for mainly clear skies. Could see an evening thunderstorm. The overnight low going down to right around 68. Tomorrow, sunshine, a few clouds, and a couple of thunderstorms. Humid and 79. Looking ahead to Thursday and Friday, a mix of clouds and sunshine with the chance for thunderstorms each day. And highs will be around 80 to 85. This weekend, some clouds, maybe a thunderstorm on Saturday with a high at 83. Then sunshine returns for Sunday with temperatures around 85 to 88. Right now, we have 72 and cloudy skies at News Talk 92.1 and 550 WSVA. WSVA time is now 8:47. You've seen this movies before, maybe on TV shows and stuff, where somebody is the lucky customer. They're like the 10,000th or the millionth customer and things like that. 70 years after Walt Disney opened the Disneyland Park and Resort, California's happiest place on earth welcomed its billionth guest this week. Her name is Andrea Robles. He is an 11-year-old boy from Arizona who is visiting Disneyland to celebrate his 8th birthday, along with his parents, Alexander and Jose, who were selected as an honorary billionth guest when they visited the West Coast House of the Mouse and Disney Parks. According to the folks at Disneyland, located, of course, in Anaheim, California, they opened in 1955, and it is credited with launching the American theme park industry as we know it today, of course, which includes Disney parks on 3 continents now, Orlando, Florida, Paris, and Tokyo, in addition to California. The Robles family visited. It's just one of the many lifelong memories that they have at Disneyland Resort. They've been there on several occasions, they say, over the years. The family participated in the unveiling of a sign updating the population at Disneyland to 1 billion people. And just some news for a very lucky little boy out of Arizona. WSVA time is now 8:49. Up next, we will update you on sports.
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3: Let's take a look at sports. I am Dave Rigger. The James Madison softball team has added its second transfer out of the portal as the Dukes have signed former South Carolina outfielder Nia McKnight. The Loganville, Georgia native spent two seasons with the Gamecocks and was a career 290 hitter. Last season, McKnight played in 53 games for South Carolina and started 25. She hit 279 with two home runs and 11 RBI and led the team with three triples and six steals. McKnight will have 2 years left to play at JMU. Just one game was played in the Rockingham County Baseball League last night as Elkton beat Montezuma 8-7. The Blue Sox improved their record to 4-12, while the Braves dropped to 3-15. Stuart Straff was scheduled to play at Montezuma last night, but that game was postponed and no makeup date has been set. There is one game on the schedule tonight as Broadway plays at Bridgewater. The Reds are the hottest team right now in the RCBLs. They've won six consecutive games. They sit at 9-8, while Broadway is 7-9. That first pitch is set for 7 o'clock from Ray Heatwall Field in Bridgewater. Just one game in the Valley Baseball League last night as Woodstock beat Percival 4-3 to improve their record to 11-15, and Percival drops to 15-12. It's a night off tonight in the Valley League as there are no games on the schedule. For Major League Baseball last night, the Nationals held on to defeat the Astros 12-11 in the opener of their three-game series. Washington improves to 47-45 as the two teams will play again tonight at 6:45 from Nationals Park. And from the World Cup Monday, the United States had its run come to an end in the round of 16 as they lost to Belgium 4-1 in Seattle. Belgium moves on to play Spain in the quarterfinals on Friday as they shut out Portugal 1-0 in their round of 16 game on Monday afternoon. The last two quarterfinalists will be determined today as Argentina plays Egypt at noon, and then Switzerland squares off with Colombia at 4. That's a look at sports. I'm Dave Riggert.
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0: The Northeast still cleaning up after severe storms raked through the region, breaking the hottest stretch of weather in more than 15 years for Pennsylvania and New Jersey. Here's ABC's Matt Rivers.
1: Water rescues unfolding in the Northeast, torrential rain swamping drivers. And with millions under flood threat, a big box store's roof caving in at a BJ's Wholesale Club in Monmouth County, New Jersey. Police say two people were briefly trapped, but no one was hurt. Up to 8 inches of rain in spots, drivers inundated near Philadelphia. And in the Pittsburgh suburbs, a 12-foot sinkhole opening up on a road right in front of a hospital.
0: In New Jersey, 29 fatalities were reported in the recent heat wave. American, Delta, and United Airlines all say they're pumping more money into premium seats and experiences on board, including sliding glass doors and cocktail bars in first class, as well as soundproof relaxation pods. The CEO of Delta saying, "We can't win by providing the cheapest seats." Sherry Preston, ABC News.
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4: All clear on the roads right now. No accidents or delays that we're seeing. But if you're seeing it and we're not saying it, call the WSBA traffic and news tip line 540-214-2500 and let us know.
5: WSVA's local AccuWeather for Harrisonburg and the Shenandoah Valley. Not as warm today. Variably cloudy. Some patchy fog this morning. With a shower, then a drenching afternoon thunderstorm. They could produce some flooding downpours and localized damaging wind gusts. High 79. A thunderstorm in spots this evening. Then mainly clear with fog late. The low down to 68. Sun, some clouds, a couple of thunderstorms Wednesday. Still humid. The high of 79 on Wednesday. I'm AccuWeather meteorologist Jason Caterina on WSVA.
4: Cloudy skies and 73 here at WSVA. 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
6: For News Talk 92.1 and 550 WSVA, I'm Lyndon Kaiser. Traffic signal repair work is underway today at the intersection of Reservoir Street and Neff Avenue in Harrisonburg. Public works officials say the daytime work that started at 4 o'clock this morning will continue until noon. Meanwhile, on Court Square, utility work will also take place today. It started at 8 o'clock and will go on till 5 between Graham Street and West Market Street. While both projects require the closure of several lanes, the roads remain open to through traffic. As always, drive with caution while traveling through work zones. Two Edinburgh men were arrested on charges related to property damage in Shenandoah County. Major Coulter Stroop says it all began Monday, June 24th.
7: The Shenandoah County Sheriff's Office was dispatched to a report of destruction of property that occurred near Headley Road in Maurytown, Virginia. Shenandoah County Sheriff's Office deputies conducted an investigation, which led to the Sheriff's Office obtaining multiple warrants.
6: Last Thursday, July 2nd, both Hunter Bailey Hoddle and Wayne Allen Dodson were taken into custody on charges of destruction of property over $1,000, enter property with intent to damage, and littering private property. Hoddle and Dodson, both 19 years old, were later released on a $2,500 unsecured bond. The investigation remains active. Unemployed workers in Virginia are getting a boost in benefits. The state's maximum weekly unemployment benefit has risen to $478, which is up from $430. Minimum payments are also increasing significantly, jumping from $112 to $160. Attorney Pat Levy Lavelle with the Legal Aid Justice Center explains why the change was needed.
8: The economy has increased. Things have gotten more expensive. And for folks and their families who are going through periods of unemployment, it's time that we recognize that they're going to need a little more to survive day to day while they look for work.
6: Lawmakers approved the change earlier this year, marking the second increase this year after more than a decade without major updates. And finally, the city of Lexington is honoring the memory and legacy of Mayor Frank Friedman, who suddenly passed away last Thursday. City Manager Tom Carroll has ordered that all flags on display on city

0: property be flown at half-mast until 9 o'clock Monday morning, July 13th. Friedman served on Lexington City Council and School Board before becoming mayor back in 2016. Describing him as a true public servant, Carroll stated that the community is mourning Friedman's passing and remembering his love of Lexington, its residents, and all who visited the area. For News Talk, 92.1 and 550 WSVA, I'm Lyndon Kaiser.
1: Thank you so much, Lyndon. WSVA time is now 9:09. This is early mornings for a Tuesday morning. I believe it's the 7th day of July.
2: I think so. The last time I checked. Yeah.
1: It looked very threatening as I was coming in.
2: Mm-hmm.
1: And now the threat appears to have dissipated.
2: Yeah. It's going to be cloudy on and off again throughout the day. And more showers and thunderstorms for some folks today.
1: So, okay.
2: Yeah.
1: I saw where some folks just got hammered.
2: Yeah. Last night, we didn't get hardly any rain, maybe a couple tenths of an inch. But I know, I think, to the north in Broadway, up through that area, another heavy downpour of rain, I believe, in the northern areas. So
1: somebody.
2: Yeah.
1: And I don't remember where. They got 13 inches of rain.
2: Wow.
0: Wow.
1: That's a lot of rain. Stinking rain.
2: Yeah.
0: Yeah.
1: 13 inches of rain. I don't think I'd want to fool with that at all.
2: No, I don't think so.
1: No. Now, coming up, we're going to talk to the folks from Rockingham County. That's next, right here on WSVA.
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3: We got too many things running there. Let's take a look at your WSVA AccuWeather forecast. Today, not as warm with variable cloudiness and patchy fog that will reduce visibility, with some showers followed by drenching thunderstorms this afternoon that can produce flooding downpours and locally damaging wind gusts. High 79. Mainly clear with a thunderstorm possible this evening. Fog late tonight, humid, 68 for the low. Tomorrow, sunshine and clouds, maybe a thunderstorm and humid, high 79. And the forecast for the remainder of the week, right into Saturday, intervals of clouds and sunshine, hot, humid, temperatures in either the upper 70s or the low 80s, and a thunderstorm possible each and every afternoon. It's just the way it is. Right now, clouds and 74 degrees at News Talk 92.1 N550. WSVA. Time now for us to check in with the folks from Rockingham County. Once a month, we find out what's happening in the county, and we are pleased to have with us County Administrator Casey Armstrong is here today. Casey, good morning.
4: Good morning, sir.
3: And who is your wingman today?
4: Today, I've got Dwayne Martin, our Deputy County Administrator for Agriculture and Strategic Project Management.
3: And we've got a few things to talk about.
4: He does.
3: Let's start with the weather, just because there's one basic element that all localities have to deal with, and there are certain things that only those localities can provide. One of those is water.
4: Mm-hmm.
3: And I know the folks in Augusta County have put in place voluntary water conservation measures. What are you looking at as far as your water supply, and would that be something you might have to potentially look at?
4: Absolutely, yes. We've done it in the past. I believe we did it last year, as a matter of fact. And we may do that soon here in the future if we don't get some more steady, continuous rain. I'm truly looking forward to having to walk across the cul-de-sac and tell my neighbor to turn off a sprinkler system.
3: Oh, yeah. I hadn't thought about that. You know, there are times I would assume having the county administrator as your neighbor is a really good thing. You know, I would assume that, you know, those roads get plowed when it snows, things like that. But then when he says, hey, come on.
4: Yeah, my grass looks bad, so your has to look bad, too.
3: But, I mean, what do you look at? There's obviously guidelines or something. I would assume something has to reach a certain point before you would go out and ask the folks to start conserving.
4: Yeah, we keep watch over the drought monitor conditions, and we're on like the boundary right now of like severe. I believe Dwayne would probably be better to explain our current position on it, but we keep an eye on that. And then to be totally honest, though, our water sources in eastern Rockingham County, our water sources are essentially giant wells. Okay, we've depended on those wells ever since we've had an established water system, I believe in the 70s, and those wells have never truly shown any effect from drought conditions. Now, that's not to say they won't at some point in the future, but you know, we don't rely on surface water supplies. We rely on those groundwater supplies, those wells. So I don't have a lot of concern related to those wells running dry. However, we need to be good stewards of that resource, and we need to be conscious of it when we're in drought conditions. We need to not be, you know, watering our grass and doing things like that if we can avoid it. Yeah.
3: So, Dwayne, we've got a lot of folks in this area who use a lot of water in production, agriculture, and everything else on a daily basis.
5: Yeah, that we do. And right now, as Casey

0: As you mentioned earlier, 100% of the county right now is in a drought condition, and they have the county broken into two categories, D1 and D2. Currently, there is 52% of the counties listed in the moderate drought as D1, and then we have the remaining 48% of the county listed in severe drought, and that's the D2 areas. And with the big water consumers, our poultry industry, poultry houses, as Casey mentioned earlier, it's a good idea to be good stewards of the water resources we have and be monitoring that on a voluntary level right now to make sure that we're not washing our cars excessively, watering the lawns, just taking the appropriate measures now to be responsible with our resources.
1: Yeah, and you think of folks like Coors. I remember that was one of the big issues when they came here, 50-some-odd years ago, was at that time what most people thought was the unlimited water supply. It's amazing. A lot of these things 50 years ago, whether it was electricity or something else, was thought to be unlimited. And here we are in 2026, and we're wondering, do we have enough of both the electricity but also the water?
2: Right. Is it unlimited, or do we just have a limited capacity to be able to quantify it, you know, with our technology today? And well, at the time in the late 80s, it was Coors. But regardless of that, I think, you know, water protection efforts need to be universally applied, I think, in drought conditions, whether they're a true threat or not.
1: Dwayne, how does that affect the folks who are the private landowners who have their own wells? Have you heard from them? Are they having any issues?
0: We have heard some feedback, mainly from the poultry houses. I haven't heard any residential wells, but we have been hearing about some of the wells that service poultry houses that have gone dry. Last weekend was, you know, notoriously bad with the heat that came in, you know, sustained heat for several days. We heard of some poultry houses where wells went dry, and we were able, actually, through fire and rescue, to give them a hand with that, you know, on a limited basis to keep the operation up and running so they get their birds out. But we are monitoring that. I talked with our local extension agent earlier this week to see if they have heard. You know, what they've heard is feedback as far as wells going dry. And right now, you know, we are in a bad drought situation and a sustained drought situation, but it doesn't appear to be awful as far as a lot of wells going dry. But here again, you know, monitoring that resource and being responsible with our resources is more important now than, you know, it has been in a long time, to make sure we're not overusing. We haven't seen a drought like this since 1999. You know, 1999, 2002 were the last years where we had recorded droughts that were actually more severe than we're in right now.
1: So the weather conditions that we have now, with seemingly not as sunny and hot consistently as it was last Thursday, Friday, and Saturday, and these thunderstorms that pop up and everything, does that really alleviate any of these problems?
0: Yeah, it does. It has the ability to. According to the USGS right now, we need sustained soaking rain 9 to 12 inches to get us out of the drought conditions that we're currently listed in. So the rain today, I'm just going to call it a blessing. You know, there were baseball games canceled last night because of rain, and I didn't hear a single complaint. You know, everybody's happy to see it right now. I would like to see it last for, you know, a good 7 to 10 days and just a slow soaking rain. These thunderstorms are great, and but there's a lot of runoff with that. So if there's ever been a time to pray for slow soaking rain, now is the time.
1: Yeah, but the other thing that we see, and it's not just here in the valley, it's the nature of thunderstorms. And that is, we will have folks who will say, we got drenched last night, and their neighbor, even down the end of the street, they go out and check their rain gauge, they got nothing. Mm-hmm. You know, and that's that problem. It seems like in the past, and I don't even know if I remember as far back as 99 or something, but in the back of my mind is we had a prolonged drought period, and then we got lucky and we got the remnants of a tropical storm that came in and kind of took care of everything. I know that's what everybody always kind of looks for in the early fall, that maybe we'll get one of those remnants of one of those tropical storms and give us that large amount of rain over a nice, gentle period of time. But those are few and far between.
0: They are. And, you know, I made a comment during a Board of Supervisors meeting a few weeks ago that I was kind of hoping a hurricane would park on us and give us the rain we needed. And Fire and Rescue said, let's not go that far. So But yeah, a good tropical storm coming late in the summer that would, you know, park over us for a while and give us that slow soaking rain, that would be quite the blessing. You know, it'd be nice to have some of that come in a little early. Right now, our agriculture community, they're really suffering. The first cutting of hay was really poor this year. Now we're depending on the second cutting of hay and hoping that, you know, that grass comes in nice and thick to give us, to bring us back. But right now, because of the lack of rain and the low moisture in the soil, we're saying that we're 30% down right now in hay in the

0: hay harvest, which means farmers potentially could start running out of hay this fall, and that in turn has really driven up the cost of hay. You know, $65 for a round bale, that's an average price, and I was talking with one of our local hay producers last week, and they were up to $85, you know, just supply and demand.
1: Yeah, and that's cash out of pocket, which is never good if you're a farmer, and that goes on top of what was a tough spring for a lot of these producers. I know the folks particularly involved with fruits and certain vegetables got hit really hard.
0: They got hit especially hard this year. I went out and met with the owner of Ryan's Fruit Market, who lost a vast majority of his crop. The peaches were pretty much gone. We did see a few trees with peaches on them. His cherry crop was completely gone. You know, and that's just one farmer. This was a really widespread issue across the Commonwealth, not just limited to Rockingham County. There are some programs being put in place through the FSA to help with some of those crop losses. Still waiting to see what those actual numbers are and what that assistance will be. But I know the fruit and berry farmers were especially hit hard by that late freeze. And then add insult to injury, we have that late freeze that, you know, destroyed the fruit, and now on top of that we're in, you know, a very bad drought. So it's been a hard year for farmers across the board, starting with the fruit and berry farmers.
1: So how many years does it take of a very similar weather pattern before the folks in the local agricultural community say, we have to make some type of changes? Maybe we think about different crops or something else. Because Andre Viet has told me for years he believes weather is cyclical, that we go through periods of time, and that's why you don't want to make a dramatic change in either the types of crops you put in the field or something else like that, because after you go through a drought year, you may all of a sudden have more precipitation than you know what to do with.
0: Was, I believe it was 2017 when the joke was that it rained two times in the summer. It just never stopped. You know, it rained in July, went all the way through to August, and it rained in September and went all the way through to October. The interesting nature of that is when speaking with local farmers and just one-on-one, they are such a resilient group. You know, I asked a very similar question. They're like, well, you know, we roll with the year that's given to us. Some years are a bountiful harvest and some years are not. You know, and their outlook from the experienced farmers is that this is cyclical and this is the nature of farming. You know, it doesn't make it any less devastating in the, you know, in the moment, but I really appreciate their resilient nature and how they seem to just roll with it every year.
1: Well, and I think the experienced farmers in our area also realize that's why you put stuff away for, it may not be a rainy day, but for a particular year when you do have certain types of struggles. And then, as you said, try to adapt it.
0: Mm-hmm. You know, and that's what they're facing this year with the poor hay harvest. You know, the idea during the summer is to putting up your hay for the winter feeding. You know, with the drought conditions that exist now, some farms are actually feeding hay, rolling out round bales now. You know, and that's almost unprecedented. And, you know, and that does nothing but take away from their winter supply, you know, without knowing that we're going to have a good second and third cutting.
1: Yeah, and I've seen folks, and I guess the other barometer that we use is the corn crop. You know, and what's the old adage, knee high by the 4th of July? What have you heard or any type of expectations about what type of corn crop we're looking at this year?
0: So as far as the percentages go, I don't have those numbers. Looking just visually across the Commonwealth and talking to a few of the farmers out in the New Market area that have some pretty large farms, you know, they'll have one field that looks absolutely beautiful. It's knee-high by the 4th of July. It met that. Then you get over more towards the Endless Caverns area, and the corn's all yellow-topped and curled already. So it's not real consistent in where that is and where the losses are. But, you know, just visually driving through the valley right now, it doesn't look great.
1: Deputy County Administrator Dwayne Martin is with us today, along with County Administrator Casey Armstrong from Rockingham County. Is there anything else you've heard from the folks? Because we see these things that relate to rain and other stuff that affect the general population, but sometimes there are just certain things that are out there in the agricultural community. I know one that Jeff Ishii said they've been kind of keeping an eye on is the screwworm and some other things like that.
0: Yeah, there's some real challenges with that right now. There's a lot of conversation about the screw worm coming out of Mexico and right now into Texas. I have not heard any reports that's made it, you know, far east as we are, but that's definitely something that's being monitored very closely.
1: We talk a lot about the weather case, and we talk a lot about it, but there's not a darn thing, you know, you can do about it. How does the county put that into their planning on a year-to-year basis?
2: Well, obviously, you know, you got to do your do your best to roll with the punches in any given year. But we've started taking more, you know,

0: dramatic steps to try to map our groundwater resources this year. We're pursuing grants to help us, with the USGS, to try to map some of those aquifers that exist in the eastern part of the county, to try to be able to understand exactly what's there, what we can plan for, how resilient is it. You know, previously we had no understanding of the capacity of the wells that we owned, except for the fact that our pumps, which were the biggest pumps we could get, really couldn't keep up with the amount of water that was in the ground. I mean, that was always our running kind of joke. Well, we haven't been able to test the capacity of it because it's maxing the pumps out, you know.
1: Right.
0: But we're following suit. We see a lot of other counties and areas in the state of Virginia doing groundwater mapping and research. And so I think that's something that we're going to try to get our own understanding of locally here in the next year or so.
1: And do we know for sure just how much water is out there?
0: Right. No, I don't believe anyone knows for sure. Frankly, you brought it up earlier, but I bet Coors has a pretty good idea.
1: They just made a huge expansion in their plant here.
0: Right, exactly.
1: I have a feeling they just didn't flip a coin to decide that.
0: Right, right. And, I think we can leverage some of those known resources and technologies and try to get a handle on what we have out there and how we can plan for the future. Before we move on, I do want to bring up, we did pass a drought resolution at our last board meeting to enable people to get access to federal funding.
1: We got to take a break. We've got news next.
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3: ABC News, I'm Sherry Preston. NATO leaders gathering in Turkey this morning. President Trump speaking moments ago, saying he thinks an agreement is possible to end the war between Russia and Ukraine after talking to Russia's president on the 4th of July.
4: We had a long talk yesterday. It lasted a long time, and I also spoke with President Zelensky right after that. I think they both want to make a deal.
3: The NATO summit also taking place as a tanker sailing through the Strait of Hormuz is hit by an Iranian attack. A judge in London has just dismissed the invasion of privacy lawsuit brought by Prince Harry and other celebrities against the publisher of the Daily Mail. There are new calls for Maine Democratic Senate candidate Graham Platner to drop out of the race amid new allegations of sexual assault. More law enforcement testimony is expected today in a Provo, Utah courtroom in a preliminary hearing ahead of the trial of Tyler Robinson, who is accused of killing Charlie Kirk. Kirk's widow, Erica, has been in the testimony. This is ABC News.
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1: Currently, no accidents, backups, or delays on the major arteries throughout the WSBA listening area. But if you see traffic trouble, let us know. Call the WSBA News and Traffic Tip Line. It's 540-214-2500.
5: WSVA's local AccuWeather for Harrisonburg and the Shenandoah Valley. Not as warm today. Variably cloudy. Some patchy fog this morning. With a shower, then a drenching afternoon thunderstorm. They could produce some flooding downpours and localized damaging wind gusts. High 79. A thunderstorm in spots this evening. Then mainly clear with fog late. The low down to 68. Sun, some clouds, a couple of thunderstorms Wednesday. Still humid. The high of 79 on Wednesday. I'm AccuWeather meteorologist Jason Caterina on WSVA.
1: Currently, 74 degrees under cloudy skies with some fog at News Talk 92.1 N550 WSVA. 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
6: For News Talk 92.1 N550 WSVA, I'm Lyndon Kaiser. The Harrisonburg City School Board will hold a special meeting this afternoon for a budget discussion. Now that the General Assembly passed its budget before the July 1st deadline, localities can now finalize their budgets since they now know exactly how much they are receiving from the state. The meeting will begin at 1 o'clock at the school board office located on Court Square in downtown Harrisonburg. The Centers for Disease Control and Prevention is working to determine the source of a parasitic illness emerging in multiple states, including Virginia. At least 145 cases of a type of food poisoning caused by a parasite, which may be linked to fresh produce, have been reported across 17 states. Dr. John Brooks of McLaren Health says symptoms most commonly include diarrhea.
7: Really what people talk about is the explosive nature where there's pressure, a lot of gas, and it's, and again,

0: It's the term explosive kind of talks about itself and what that feels like.
1: People can also experience cramps, nausea, fatigue, and vomiting. The condition is not usually life-threatening, but the CDC says 20 people have been hospitalized after suffering severe symptoms, with ages of victims ranging from 5 to 86 years old. A dozen rural hospitals in West Virginia are at risk of shutting down thanks to shrinking insurance reimbursements and expected federal funding cuts. Residents gathered in Logan County recently to discuss the state's health care access crisis. Liz Brunello with the Appalachian Center for Equality says participants at the program's Summer Policy Institute talked about how closures alongside provider shortages are worsening already disproportionate health impacts.
2: We wanted to be in southern West Virginia in a rural area, which is where we were in Logan, because this is an area that is experiencing disproportionate impacts of defunding to rural hospitals.
1: One 2022 study found access to basic, affordable health care in rural West Virginia counties dramatically declined after the pandemic. And finally, for anyone thinking about moving over the mountain, Charlottesville has been ranked the least affordable housing market in Virginia. Home affordability website Compare the Market recently analyzed home values around the state and compared them to Virginia's average annual income. The analysis showed that a typical Virginian making $70,000 a year would need 7.5 years of income to afford a home in Charlottesville. Harrisonburg, Stanton, and Waynesboro were all ranked as more affordable than Charlottesville. For News Talk 92.1 and 550 WSVA, I'm Lyndon Kaiser.
3: Lyndon, thank you. WSVA time. It's 9:36. Today we're talking with the folks from Rockingham County. County Administrator Casey Armstrong is here, and Deputy County Administrator Dwayne Martin is also with us. And I don't know if we should have a celebration or a party or whatever, but we've been doing shows for I don't know how long saying, well, you're still waiting for the state to put its budget together. We've got a budget now. What are you having to do after you finally got the budget?
4: It always feels like we're scrambling to do something, and this year is no different. The biggest thing for us and really is just trying to deal with the approved cost of living increases that was in the final version of the budget that nobody expected. Neither the House nor Senate additions had those cost of living numbers in there. So we weren't quite prepared for it. So trying to figure out how we're going to do that. And I love when the state does this. They specifically point out education employees with, in this case, a 4% increase, and then all other state employees, 3.5%. And just kind of really hard to try to cope with the numbers there. And I'm not even going to get into the logic, but the numbers itself are what we're here to deal with. And so just trying to figure out how we can do that. And then in this budget also, I believe we had specifically spelled out additional funding for our new tech center project that's going on. Well, there's some money in there. We appreciate Senator Obenshain's efforts, I believe, to help get that identified in the budget specifically. Delegate Runyon as well. And so there's some good things in there, but most of it we're still trying to work through.
3: Now, how much time do you have before these all go into effect? Because if I remember right, July 1st was the beginning of the fiscal year.
4: So that's true. I believe the cost of living adjustments are scheduled to take effect August 1st. So we had a little time to kind of prepare for it, but it doesn't leave our local elected officials much time to really get together and discuss, you know, the impacts to the budget for us, budget for the schools, all of those things. I know Dr. Shiflett is doing the same thing, trying to figure out what we can do. And I wish, you know, we would have had some hint that this was a possibility. But, you know, we do the best you can and we figure it out.
3: How does it happen? Like you said, nobody knows.
4: Yeah.
3: Or nobody is going to give anybody a heads up. And not just you guys. I mean, these are all the, counties, anybody who gets state funding.
4: Yeah.
3: Is all of a sudden you open it up and it's, you know, it's like Forrest Gump. Life is like a box of chocolates. You don't know what you're going to get. You would think somebody would say, hey, here's what we're talking about.
4: Yeah. I wish it was as charming as Forrest Gump, but no, it's really not. I have no answer. You know, you read both versions that exist of a budget and try to prepare for either or. Do the best you can, and maybe you, in this case.

0: you look at the differences in cost of living increases, and you try to meet in the middle to be prepared, kind of like we did. And you're still left kind of a little behind the eight ball. I saw where I believe Lynchburg decided to call the budget an unfunded mandate for them to to help deal with the education numbers, maybe some other things in there too. But I don't think we're going to go quite that far, but we'll have to figure it out.
1: Now, you mentioned the tech center, and that is what we've talked recently to the folks at MTC about, the planning, the preparation. Is there, in your mind, the board's mind, school, everybody who's involved in this decision, kind of a time frame of how you all would like to see this project progress?
0: Absolutely. So we have we've been working on developing a pad, getting the building pad ready, and that is actually complete, right, Dwayne?
2: That's correct.
0: I believe that's been complete for probably a month or so now. We may go into a phase two of that pad to do more subsurface preparation for the actual footers. That will probably start very soon. But the building, I would imagine, when do you think it'll go to bid?
2: So it's supposed to come out to bid next month. That's the plan as of now. We're looking to have the project bid in August.
0: So and once it construction actually begins, it's at least a probably 18-month project.
2: At least.
0: Yeah. So there's going to be at least two more years of planning and construction before doors would actually open. I believe 2028, right? Is the
2: That's correct.
0: Summer of 2028, I think, would be the target objective for when that would open.
1: Rockingham County Administrator Casey Armstrong and Deputy County Administrator Dwayne Martin are with us today. We also had a little bit of a milestone last week, and that is the one-year anniversary of the opening of Buc-ee's. We will talk about Buc-ee's 1 year later and what effect it's had on the county when we continue right here on News Talk 921 N550 WSVA.
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4: Welcome back, and today with us in studio, Casey Armstrong, County Administrator for Rockingham County and Deputy County Administrator Dwayne Martin. It was right around July 4th last year that Buc-ee's opened up in Rockingham County. 1 year later, let's find out how things are going. And Casey, you've talked to the folks with Buc-ee's. What's their impression of the first year been?
5: Oh, I think that they are very happy with the performance of this particular location. We had a conversation with them recently related to a water main break we had on our infrastructure. And, you know, very, very good company to work with. I was prepared for the worst, you know, when you call somebody and tell them, hey, sorry, but we may have to shut the store down. They actually told us that I believe they had about a four-hour capacity to continue operating before it actually would affect business. So they were able to stay open. And our guys, by the way, did a great job in fixing that line. I think they had it done in about an hour, hour and a half. So Robin and those guys and our utilities crew did a great job getting that thing done. But you get a picture of water shooting up out of the ground 15 feet high, and then the Buc-ee's sign in the background. It's one of those moments where you have a little bit of a freak out, you know,
4: and trepidation.
5: Trepidation, yeah. And you think about, you know, the dollars that are going to start shooting out of the ground too. But anyway, they were really, really cool about it. And they even thanked us for calling to let them know and said, you know, a lot of localities don't even do that much. So, but as far as their performance, I think they're shooting beyond the metrics they've shared with us. I think the store's overperforming, and I heard it was crazy 4th of July, which, you know, we kind of figured it would be.
4: Yeah.
5: But business, every time I'm there, it seems just to be booming.
4: Well, and I know I've talked to some folks, because I live in Weir's Cave, which is not that far from Mount Crawford, and they talk about strategically planning when to go, when the crowds won't be the biggest, you know, from the interstate. So they've kind of mapped out certain times during the course of the week. But it is amazing to me at times, because I go right by there every day going to work, and you see just this steady stream of cars of these folks, and you find out, you know, that these folks changed their route to come down I-81 and to stop at this particular Buc-ee's. I mean, I was thinking about it one day. I'm not sure there are too many other things that the county could have affiliated itself with, but I will have one in a few moments, aside from Buc-ee's, where, you know, you're going to say, okay, we could go this way, but we can.

0: add 15 minutes and take I-81 because we want to stop at the Buc-ee's. There's not too many other things that would have the same power to be able to attract people in.
1: Yeah, you're absolutely right. I think it is and will continue to be a specific, you know, tourist destination. People, you know, they adjust their trip to stop here. My concern, frankly, when I saw the potential that Buc-ee's would be down for any period of time, was that somewhere far north of here, headed southbound, was a minivan with a kid in the back and a Buc-ee's T-shirt on that was looking forward to nothing more than stopping at the Rockingham Buc-ee's, and he would be here, and it would be closed, and it would be a tragic situation for that kid and family.
0: Oh, yeah.
1: Thankfully, we avoided that opportunity. But, yeah, you're absolutely right. I think it's become its own destination. And frankly, I said on the show a year ago, my biggest concern would be the traffic and the impact. And to my knowledge, it really hasn't been much of an effect outside of, you know, major holidays on I think, our local population.
0: I do know I've talked with the folks with the Bridgewater Volunteer Fire Company, because that's their coverage area. And they said it's provided some challenges when they've had, I think they had an incident on the bridge, mm-hmm. and they've had a couple of other things like that. But aside from that, I really can't see, and I've not heard a lot of very negative thoughts about it.
1: No, I agree. I haven't either. And I think it's partly due to the fact that what they were willing to do to accommodate just particular traffic, you know, for one thing. I mean, they kind of came to the table willing to do things that I'd never seen proposed by a private company before.
0: So now the big question that I'm sure you get asked a lot is, what are they digging up next to Buc-ee's over there? What's that construction that's going on over there?
1: Dirt is what they're digging.
0: Yeah, they're not digging dirt. Come on. How many times do you get asked that question? What's going in next to Buc-ee's?
1: A couple times a week, if I'm being honest. I don't have any knowledge of what's going on or going in over there. When I figure out what happens, I'll definitely let you know.
0: Okay. All right. When I was in California for a couple of weeks, we went to Disneyland, mm-hmm. and took my grandson out there for his birthday. And it caused me to flashback, and I don't remember all the details, but I know I was here when there was a proposal for a Disney-type history park.
1: Disney America.
0: Right, that was talked about somewhere in the I-81 corridor. And I remember at the time, a certain element of people just went nuts, and it never came to fruition. And I have to tell you, much like Buc-ee's, as I was walking around Disneyland, and I see the number of people there, and I also see how Disney does things, that I think the Valley made a huge mistake not putting that project in place with Disney when they had a chance. Because as Disney is doing now with almost all their projects, when you go to the original Disneyland in Anaheim, it's landlocked. Mm-hmm. And Walt Disney has always said, that's the one mistake I made. I didn't buy enough land. So he basically bought, I don't know how many counties in Florida when he did Walt Disney World. And they still have not used all the land down there. And any of their other projects, everything they did after Disneyland, they put in the capability for expansion. Mm-hmm. And I was thinking this past week, with the 250th anniversary of the country, what it would have been like if Disney's America had ever been put into place in the Valley, and what that would have looked like. I think somebody made a very serious mistake. And I think it was a lot of folks, but there were a lot of folks who said, we don't want this.
1: I was in elementary school when that was going on, but my parents, that was in Haymarket, Virginia. I grew up just outside Haymarket in Gainesville. Disney America would have been about 5 miles from my house, but my parents had Disney America bumper stickers on their cars, and that there was a very, very deep divide over people that wanted it. People mm-hmm. recognized the value to the community, and the people that absolutely did not want it.
0: Yeah.
1: Know, obviously, I think Disney didn't want to be in a place where they weren't, you know, wanted.
0: Oh no,
1: so
0: I wouldn't either. I mean, you know, I'm not gonna fight with folks if you want me to come and spend, in that case, millions of dollars, yeah. and provide your economy with jobs and everything else, you know, into perpetuity. And mm-hmm. that's why I can't understand all the rigmarole they're having, I guess, over in Stafford County, over the Buc-ee's over there.
1: Yeah, yeah. Now, I do know that Stafford's got a little bit, you know, more development than we do.
0: And they're on I-95.
1: Yeah, that's a little bit different animal.

0: to deal with there. But you know, you're looking at the both ends of the spectrum. I know Stafford, they've got a lot to deal with. I-95 is more, probably even more challenging than I-81.
1: Oh, 10 times worse.
0: But I just don't feel like it's something that they necessarily want on ultimately.
1: Yeah.
0: You know, we're sure glad to have them.
1: Yeah. No, it is. You look at it, and then you look at that area, you know, and I flash back to, you know, when they built what was going to be that warehouse that I believe originally was intended for JCPenney, mm-hmm. when they built it. And then Walmart, you know, ended up taking it later down the road. And I know I keep asking, and I know there's certain things you can't divulge, but I feel like I'm, you know, legally bound, you know, to ask if there are any of these interesting inquiries you've received, because we get stuff all the time. You know, I remember when I told you about the McDonald's and Grottos.
0: Yeah.
1: And, you know, and I remember I told that to somebody, I think you have to appreciate how attractive this area is for certain types of businesses. I'm not going to say everybody, but there are certain businesses who I think look at Buc-ee's, and I wonder, just on the number of inquiries that you get, have they increased, and can you almost point to the success of Buc-ee's as to the reason that you're getting inquiries now?
0: Yeah, I think that particular intersection, you know, has some developable land, and the owners of that real estate there, yeah, I believe they're getting you know, quite a few more inquiries now. I think it's kind of holding off, you know, what do you really want? You know, we can be more picky about what, you know, what they want
1: to accept. Now, do they talk to the county about that, or is it totally their decision? Understand they would have to meet certain zoning requirements.
0: Sure. Yeah, we're in pretty good contact with the owners of the real estate there. There's quite a few different you know, properties there that have development capability, but we're in good communication with just about all of them. I mean, and some bring us in to help consult, hey, what, you know, what would fit here well, and others kind of know the ropes and can do it on their own. But yeah, we stay in pretty good contact with them.
1: And you can let me know when you get that phone call of somebody who's not listening totally. But I heard something on the radio. Disney's coming to Rockingham County next to Buc-ee's. So
0: yeah.
1: when you get those calls. Casey Armstrong, County Administrator for Rockingham County, and Deputy County Administrator Dwayne Martin with us today. Gentlemen, we appreciate it. Thank you.
0: Thank you, sir.
1: Thanks. Thank you. WSVA time is now 9:55. Don't forget, tomorrow morning in the 9 o'clock hour, it's our first edition of the Valley's Best Bites with Chef Mikey Riesenberg. He's going to be talking to the folks behind the new restaurant that is opening up tomorrow in downtown Harrisonburg at Machida's old place, Elephant Head. Also, we'll talk with Jimmy Shiflett from Southern Kitchen. It's National Fried Chicken Day today. And he also is the owner of LNS Diner and Town and Country. And we're also going to talk with Kirstie Moore from Magpie Diner. That's tomorrow morning. It's the Valley's Best Bites with Chef Mikey Riesenberg, starting at 9:15 on WSVA. Next, we've got your information update. All the latest news from ABC, followed by headlines from the WSVA newsroom, and then WSVA all-day traffic and your local AccuWeather forecast.
2: I'm Nicole Murray with Your Money Now. Stocks are kicking off the trading day mixed. The Dow is up by more than 100 points. The Nasdaq down by more than 100 points. Microsoft said it is laying off 4,800 employees immediately after carrying out a voluntary retirement program. The company's Xbox video game unit is cutting one-fifth of its staff, and four studios will go independent. Microsoft stock is down 19% this year. Walmart said it will cut prices on many summer barbecue favorites, including meat, chips, and soda, following a Truth Social post from President Trump saying the retailer was doing so at his administration's request. Walmart said in a statement that the price of 1 pound of 73% ground beef roll would drop by roughly 12%. A federal judge has rejected United Airlines' bid to dismiss a lawsuit by passengers who complained they paid extra money to sit in window seats, only to discover their seats had no windows. The judge rejected United's defense that window referred to the location of a seat relative to the cabin wall and aisle. That's Your Money Now.
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0: Com.
1: Caused by extreme exertion that leads to muscle breakdown. Pennsylvania's attorney general calling it an extraordinary tragedy, worsened by the fact that CJ's death was preventable.
2: Delta, American, and United Airlines all say they're pumping more money into first class and premium seats on planes. Some of the perks include chef-inspired menus and soundproof pods. The airlines say they make a lot more money that way. I'm Sherry Preston, ABC News.
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4: For News Talk 92.1 and 550 WSVA, I'm Lyndon Kaiser. Two Edinburgh men were arrested on charges related to property damage in Shenandoah County. Major Coulter Stroop says it all began Monday, June 24th.
5: The Shenandoah County Sheriff's Office was dispatched to a report of destruction of property that occurred near Headley Road in Maurytown, Virginia. Shenandoah County Sheriff's Office deputies conducted an investigation, which led to the Sheriff's Office obtaining multiple warrants.
4: Last Thursday, July 2nd, both Hunter Bailey Hoddle and Wayne Allen Dodson were taken into custody on charges of destruction of property over $1,000, enter property with intent to damage, and littering private property. Hoddle and Dodson, both 19 years old, were later released on a $2,500 unsecured bond. The investigation remains active. Traffic signal repair is underway today at the intersection of Reservoir Street and Neff Avenue in Harrisonburg. 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

0: If you're getting close to Medicare age, let me tell you what I'm seeing and hearing. 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Todd in Florida said he was scared to even start, but Chapter walked him through it step by step and found a Medicare plan that actually fit his life and saved him $600 a year. 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And the best part, Chapter services don't cost you anything. 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
1: Hey guys, George Camel here. 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
2: ABC News, I'm Sherry Preston. The British military says a tanker was hit by a drone in the Strait of Hormuz, the third such attack today. President Trump says the U.S. will lift sanctions on Turkey that were issued after Ankara purchased a Russian missile defense system that led to the country being kicked out of the F-35 fighter jet program. The president making his comments at the start of the NATO summit in Turkey. He did also praise Turkish President Erdogan while there, saying he didn't get any help from NATO countries in the war with Iran.
3: I was very disappointed with NATO. And frankly, if it weren't held in Turkey, where my friend happens to be a very strong leader, a very strong person, it's possible that I wouldn't have attended.
2: Prince Harry losing his final invasion of privacy lawsuit in London against the British tabloids. A judge saying he and other celebrities, including Elton John and Elizabeth Hurley, failed to prove their claims. This is ABC News.
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1: For News Talk 92.1 and 550 WSVA, I'm Lyndon Kaiser. Taking a look at traffic on I-81 headed northbound at mile marker 225 in Augusta County. Expect delays due to a tractor-trailer crash there. The north exit 225 narrows. And now on to the news. The Harrisonburg City School Board will hold a special meeting this afternoon for a budget discussion. Now that the General Assembly passed its budget before the July 1st deadline, localities can now finalize their budgets since they now know exactly how much they are receiving from the state. The meeting will begin at 1 o'clock at the school board office located on Court Square in downtown Harrisonburg. And speaking of Court Square, utility work is taking place today until 5 between Graham Street and West Market Street. While both projects require the closure of several lanes, the roads remain open to through traffic. As always, drive with caution while traveling through work zones. For WSVA News, I'm Lyndon Kaiser.

0: transform your life. From the Ramsey Network and the Fair Winds Credit Union Studio, this is The Ramsey Show. I'm Dave Ramsey, George Campbell, Ramsey personality, number one best-selling author and co-host of the Smart Money Happy Hour. He's my co-host today. Open phones at 888-825-5225. The call is free, and some say the advice is worth exactly what you pay for it. Sarah is in Philadelphia. Hi, Sarah. What's up in your world?
1: Hi. I can't believe I'm talking to you. This is crazy. What a blessing. Thank you.
0: Well, we're honored to have you. How can we help?
1: Wow. Okay. So I am stuck in a apartment lease that is around 60% of my take-home pay.
0: What happened?
1: So I signed on about 3 years ago when it was around 45%. And so they've been increasing it around 10 to 15% every year. And I have to admit, I'm 30 years old. So I was around 27 when I signed on, and I wasn't very responsible with money at that time. But as I've started listening to your show, I've become like very aware. I kind of took the blindfold off and started looking at my finances. And it's just, I have this for about 11 more months, and it's really hard for me to be able to like work my payoff debt journey and have any margin. So I was hoping maybe you had some advice.
0: When's the lease up?
1: So the lease is up this upcoming May.
0: A year?
1: Yeah. It's
0: where were you 2 months ago?
1: I was there. And the landlord gave me, she said, you have a week to either find a new place to live or sign on to this increase. And if you don't sign within a week, we're going to raise it to, instead of $2,100, they'll raise it to $2,300 for the year.
0: Okay. And so you decide not to move.
1: Yeah.
0: Which you should have moved 2 months ago, right? That would have solved the whole problem.
1: Yeah.
0: Okay.
1: Yeah,
0: how many bedrooms is the apartment?
1: It has two.
0: How many roommates do you have?
1: None.
0: You need one.
1: Yeah, I do.
0: For the next year.
1: I don't know if I'm able to get one, though.
2: Why?
1: Do you think a roommate would sign out on for 10 months?
2: Sure.
0: Yeah.
2: A lot of people
0: want a temporary something.
2: Have you been on any of these, there's Facebook groups to connect people, there's apps, there's all kinds of ways. Or ask around to your friends. Someone's probably getting out of a lease and would love to cut their rent in half, just like you.
1: Yeah, I've been on a couple Facebook groups. I really haven't known what to do, so I should put a little gas in the tank.
0: Yeah.
1: For this one.
0: Yeah, you're going to fire it
1: really
0: up here.
1: Don't.
0: You signed up 2 months ago for a mathematical suicide.

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2: ABC News, I'm Sherry Preston. NATO allies are hoping more of their focus will turn toward the war in Ukraine. However, a fresh round of attacks by both sides leading to the death of at least 50 people. ABC's Karen Travers is traveling with President Trump at the NATO summit in Turkey.
3: The president said that Putin does feel pressure and that he wants to end this war despite what we're seeing with these attacks. We have heard from President Zelensky. He has said that he wants to ask the United States and NATO for more air defense support, that that's going to be a key request. He wants to have that commitment. So that'll be something we'll see when the two sit down side by side tomorrow on the sidelines of this summit.
2: The president expressing frustration that NATO countries didn't help with the war against Iran. Three ships were fired on by Iran while passing through the Strait of Hormuz today. 18 people hurt after explosions rocked the Syrian capital of Damascus, not far from where French President Emmanuel Macron was staying. Prince Harry losing his invasion of privacy lawsuit against the British tabloids. This is ABC News.
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0: WSVA's local AccuWeather for Harrisonburg and the Shenandoah Valley. We'll have some drenching thunderstorms this afternoon that could produce flooding downpours and localized damaging wind gusts, a high 79. A thunderstorm in spots this evening, then mainly clear with some fog forming late. It'll be humid, the low down to 68. Sun, some clouds, a couple of thunderstorms Wednesday. Humid still, the high 79. Clouds and sun with a thunderstorm Thursday, a high of 83. I'm AccuWeather meteorologist Jason Caterina on WSVA.
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2: Michelle is in Cleveland, Ohio. Hi, Michelle. How are you?
3: Oh, I'm great. How are you guys?
2: Better than I deserve. What's up?
3: I have a question around retirement. I'm 61 years old. I make $37.44 monthly. I have my home is paid off. All my bills are paid off. And I kind of have extra money. Now I'm putting money in my Roth. I have a $500,000 401k. I have $7,000 in an HSA. And I'm just building my Roth up right now. I only have $3,000 in there, but I'm
2: okay, the $3,700 the $3,700 a month is Social Security?
3: No. I'm working. I'm 61 years old. I'm working.
2: Yeah, okay. You said you're 61. Okay. I heard that. Yeah, okay.
3: Yeah, right. Sorry.
2: So that's okay. So your question's what?
3: So I'm looking forward towards retirement, and I feel like I don't have a pension or anything, so I was thinking about investing in something that I could make money at. And I was looking at an Airbnb situation. I just wanted your opinion on those.
4: Well, have you ever had dreams of running a tiny hotel?
3: Yes.
4: Really?
3: I actually have.
4: You love that idea of changing the sheets and dealing with all the issues and the damage and the wear and tear from the party. That excites you.
3: Well, yeah. I don't know how bad you're making it sound worse. I didn't think that all through.
4: I'm playing it up a little bit, but Airbnb has been marketed on social media as this like get rich quick hack, and you'll make 20 grand a month if you just do this. And the truth is, it's a lot of work. There's a lot of risk. There's a lot of vacancy and issues to deal with. And your money might be better off put into the stock market if you're trying to make quote passive income.
3: Mm-hmm.
2: This is not passive at all.
3: No.
2: You're running a hotel.
3: Yeah, I know that. I know, but I'm looking also for something to keep me busy in retirement. I'm not going to travel the world. I don't do that stuff. So I guess I'm a little worried about being bored.
2: Well, I think you do what you want to do. In real estate, there is a spectrum from a hassle spectrum. And along the hassle spectrum goes the income. And so the higher the hassle and the more garbage and trash and weird people you have to put up with, the higher your rent. Okay, so let me give you an example. Mm-hmm. Some of the best rate of return on real estate is owning a trailer park. Fabulous return on investment, cash on cash. But you're running a trailer park.
3: Right.
2: Hello. Okay, I owned a bunch of lower income property, and in my 20s, some of it was weekly rentals, about as close to Airbnb as you could have in those days. But it wasn't really they move in and out weekly; it's they paid weekly because they were irresponsible, so they didn't snort it or drink their paycheck over the weekend. They gave it to me on Friday, and that way they kept a place to live. And the weekly rentals were high hassle. Friday afternoon, lining up at the door of the office, paying us their weekly rentals. And we made seriously good money because we're renting it for 25, 30% more than we'd rented it for by the month. But we had a lot of hassle because of the type of clientele we were dealing with there. I mean, we're having to keep people from running prostitution and drug rings out of our houses, you know. It was a constant pain in the butt. Now, that's on one end of the spectrum. All the way over on the other end of the spectrum, you could buy a warehouse. It's called a triple net lease where they pay the utilities, they pay the taxes, they pay the insurance, and they send you a rent check that's much smaller. But you will never do

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0: So 2 years ago, for the first time, George and I did an event called Investing Essentials. And we unpacked my personal playbook on investing. And that includes why I don't invest in some things, for instance, Airbnb, like we just talked about, and but other real estate that I do invest in and why and how I choose that, and other things like mutual funds and why I do those and why I don't do other things. And we get into the detail, and George is really good at unpacking some of that stuff as well. We're going to do our third one ever. We've only done it a couple times. September 1st and 2nd, it's a virtual two-night event. Investing Essentials. It's the only place you get this information. We're going to go through the basics on investing for just a minute, and then we're going to go deep dive into

0: 6.3 in Shenandoah County. This is as a result of congestion. Traffic is backed up approximately 2.5 miles. Once again, that's a 2.5 mile backup on I-81 North at mile marker 286.3 in Shenandoah County. The backup is due to congestion. If you see traffic trouble, let us know. Call the WSVA Traffic and News Tip Line. It's 540-214-2500.
1: SVA's local AccuWeather for Harrisonburg and the Shenandoah Valley. We'll have some drenching thunderstorms this afternoon that could produce flooding downpours and localized damaging wind gusts, a high 79. A thunderstorm in spots this evening, then mainly clear with some fog forming late. It'll be humid, the low down to 68. Sun, some clouds, a couple of thunderstorms Wednesday, humid still, the high 79. Clouds and sun with a thunderstorm Thursday, a high of 83. I'm AccuWeather meteorologist Jason Caterina on WSVA.
0: Currently, we've got 80 degrees. That's your Rocky Mountain Petroleum temperature under cloudy skies at WSVA. 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
2: For News Talk 92.1 and 550 WSVA, I'm Lyndon Kaiser. Shenandoah County authorities have made a third arrest in connection with property damage last month in the Morrytown area. Sheriff Tim Carter reported that 18-year-old Dakota Charles Racer of Newmarket was arrested yesterday on three charges, including destruction of property of over $1,000. He was released on a $2,500 unsecured bond. Back on June 24th, deputies were dispatched for a report of destruction of property that occurred near Headley Road. Last Thursday, Hunter Bailey Hoddle and Wayne Allen Dodson were also arrested on similar charges for their part and released on bond. Waterline work has shut down Dogwood Avenue for several hours today in the town of Grottoes. Town manager Kyle O'Brien says the closure at the intersection of 3rd Street and Route 256 is allowing utility crews to complete a planned waterline tie-in that continues last year's 6th Street project.
3: Essentially in the middle of the town, comes off of our elevated tank down 6th Street to Dogwood and brought it to 256. So this part of it will continue that and take it to our tank on Cave Hill,
2: which O'Brien says will fortify the backbone of the town's entire water system with additional volume. Dogwood Avenue is expected to reopen later this afternoon. However, officials caution there could be extended closures throughout the week should weather or other complications arise. Drivers are advised to take alternate routes to avoid delays. Rod Bain reports on a new pilot program that is now being utilized to modernize acreage reporting via the USDA's Farm Service Agency.
4: Modernizing the farm acreage reporting process for USDA's Farm Service Agency.
5: I use the word transformative. It is going to be an opportunity for us to really provide better customer service to farmers that annually come in and do an acreage report. It's going to be, I think, more accurate, more representative of what's actually happening on that farm.
4: Agriculture Department Undersecretary for Farm Production and Conservation Richard Fordyce says a modernized reporting pilot program is underway for counties within 12 states, using digital and geospatial technologies for a more streamlined process for both producers and local USDA service center staff. With the acreage reporting deadline for most spring planted crops July 15th, growers in pilot counties
5: are going to be able to experience the new platform and the new process for acreage reporting.
4: I'm Rod Bain reporting for the U.S. Department of Agriculture in Washington, D.C.
2: Several new alcohol-related laws are now in effect across Virginia. Officials with the Virginia ABC Authority say the changes took effect July 1st and affect everything from liquor tastings to restaurant alcohol sales. Among the changes, Virginia ABC employees can now conduct tastings in state stores, and distilleries can serve up to 6 ounces of spirits per customer each day, which is double the previous limit. The new laws also ease some requirements for restaurants that sell mixed drinks and limit penalties for certain late tax filings. The online system for filing wholesale wine tax reports is expected to launch in January of next year. For News Talk 92.1 and 550 WSVA, I'm Lyndon Kaiser.
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1: It's now 12:14. Here's WSVA AccuWeather forecast for Harrisonburg and the Shenandoah Valley. For today, not as warm, with considerable cloudiness. I'll look for a possible thunderstorm this afternoon, and it could be a very heavy thunderstorm, once again, featuring some very heavy downpours and strong gusty winds. Clear with a thunderstorm possible this evening, then fog late tonight and humid, nighttime low 68. Tomorrow, sunshine with clouds and a couple thunderstorms, humid, high 79. Same type of forecast for Thursday, intervals of clouds and sunshine, a thunderstorm, humid, a bit warmer with a high of 83. All right now, we've got 80 degrees under cloudy skies at News Talk 92.1 and 550 WSVA. WSVA time is now 12:15.
2: 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Coming up next, the news with Mike Slater.
3: Thank you, Bill. It is Tuesday, July 7th, 2026. Here's what's happening today in America. Plattner accusations, Mitch McConnell missing, Trump accounts open, and a disappointing finale. It's all coming up. Then Bill's going to be here with your message of the day. But first, Maine's Democrat Senate candidate Graham Plattner facing new allegations that he broke into a woman's home and sexually assaulted her. The woman is now 41 years old. She told Politico that she and Plattner had an on-and-off relationship in 2021. But then he entered her rural Maine home uninvited one night while intoxicated. And Plattner forced himself on her while she repeatedly told him to stop. In a video on Twitter, Plattner said any accusation of non-consensual behavior is categorically false. But Plattner's campaign canceled all events over the weekend. A few reporters are saying that Mitch McConnell is in bad shape in the hospital. Really bad shape. He was admitted on June 14th. It has been confirmed that that morning, emergency responders performed CPR on an unconscious individual undergoing cardiac arrest at the senator's Washington address. But a spokesperson did not disclose any information, any reason for the hospitalization, or any details about his condition. McConnell is 84. He's the longest-serving Senate leader in U.S. history, and he's serving out his final term, which ends in January. The Trump administration has officially launched the Trump accounts. Over 6 million accounts have been created. 1.4 million newborns have received the $1,000 federal contribution. This is available to children born between January 1st, 2025, and December 31st, 2028. In order to open an account, you parents have to fill out an IRS form 4547. That's right. Trump number 45 and 47. So IRS form 4547. But don't be discouraged by filling out a government form. Trumpaccounts.gov made it really, really easy. And pretty much anyone can contribute to the account. Grandparents, employers, even some nonprofits. The president rang the New York Stock Exchange bell from the Oval Office. First time that's ever happened to kick off the Trump accounts. Disappointing finale for America in the World Cup. Our worst game so far against our best opponent. 4-1 loss with a late Belgium goal. But we just couldn't get anything going. We should be proud of our team, though. It'll be a fun road for the next 4 years until the next World Cup. We got a great future. The team still remaining. Today's Argentina and Egypt and Switzerland versus Colombia. That's to get the final quarterfinal spot. Belgium will play Spain, France against Morocco, and Norway versus England. I'm Mike Slater from the podcast Politics by Faith. The great Bill O'Reilly has your message of the day. Next.
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1: The current Rockingham Petroleum temperature is 80 degrees under cloudy skies right here on News Talk 92.1 and 550 WSVA. 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
3: ABC News, I'm Wayne Cabot.
4: I believe that it's time for him to drop out of the race.
3: New York Mayor Zoran Mondani, the latest Democrat to bail on Maine progressive Graham Plattner, who is taking time to reflect on a Senate campaign after a former girlfriend accused him of entering her home near blackout drunk and raping her. He denies it. Oil prices are back above $70 a barrel. Stocks are tumbling after Iran fired on more ships today in the Strait of Hormuz. At the NATO summit in Turkey, President Trump criticized NATO members for not supporting his war with Iran, and he said he's dropping sanctions against the host nation, which were put in place when Turkey purchased a Russian missile defense system.
5: We don't want to sanction friends. It's very simple.
3: Bricks have been falling from the former Pfizer building in Manhattan, which is being turned into apartments. Steel beams buckling on the 21st and 22nd floors. The area evacuated. Charlie Kirk's accused assassin Tyler Robinson back in court in Provo, Utah. Pre-trial hearings. This is ABC News.
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1: Now, VDOT reports that congestion on I-81 North at mile marker 286.3 has been whittled down to just a mile. We have a one-mile backup now on I-81 North at mile marker 286.3 due to congestion. If you see traffic trouble, let us know. Call the WSVA Traffic and News Tip Line, 540-214-2500.
6: Oakland weather for Harrisonburg and the Shenandoah Valley. We'll have some drenching thunderstorms this afternoon that could produce flooding downpours and localized damaging wind gusts, a high 79. A thunderstorm in spots this evening, then mainly clear with some fog forming late. It'll be humid, the low down to 68. Sun, some clouds, a couple of thunderstorms Wednesday. Humid still, the high 79. Clouds and sun with a thunderstorm Thursday, a high of 83. I'm AccuWeather meteorologist Jason Caterina on WSVA.
1: Thank you, Jason. Right now, 80 degrees under cloudy skies at WSVA. 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
7: For News Talk 92.1 and 550 WSVA, I'm Lyndon Kaiser. Now that the General Assembly passed its budget last week, localities can finalize their budgets, and that includes Rockingham County. County Administrator Casey Armstrong explained on early mornings today that in the end, the county actually received more money than anticipated.
8: I love when the state does this. They specifically point out education employees with, in this case, a 4% increase, and then all other state employees, 3.5%.
7: Armstrong added that there was also extra money for the new technical center project. Students at Mary Baldwin University are expressing concern after the school was placed on probation by its accrediting agency. The university has been placed on what's known as probation for good cause by the Southern Association of Colleges and Schools Commission on Colleges. The accrediting body says the issue centers on financial responsibility standards and the university's ongoing fiscal challenges. University officials say accreditation remains in place while the Stanton School works to address concerns raised by the commission. A state Supreme Court panel has denied a request to consolidate four different cases challenging new Virginia gun laws. A three-judge panel heard arguments from attorneys in Charlottesville yesterday. The Virginia Attorney General's Office argued that the case is

0: should be put together to avoid duplication of effort and excessive use of resources. The judges decided that each lawsuit should be heard in the jurisdictions where they were filed. The lawsuits are challenging recently passed laws banning the sale and purchase of assault-style weapons, as well as the ability to carry that type of weapon in some public areas. And finally, the newest restaurant in the Valley opened this morning. IHOP opened off of Exit 273 in Mount Jackson. General Manager Michael Ray explained why they chose the former Denny's location.
1: I believe that the Denny's did fairly well, and that this building sat for a while empty. So, and the franchise was looking to expand further down 81.
0: Ray says they are hiring, and restaurant hours are from 7 a.m. until 10 p.m., 7 days a week. 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
5: Our pearl of wisdom today is one of my all-time favorites. It was sent in probably 20 years ago by a four-year-old boy by the name of Matthew. His pearl of wisdom reminds us all, don't be mad, don't be sad, just be happy. Thank you, Matthew, for that pearl of wisdom. You're on the farm, and I'm Ish.
4: 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It is 80 degrees.
13: going to a high of about 80. We've hit our high. The only problem is it's not very pretty and it's awfully humid. 76% the relative humidity. The AccuWeather forecast calls for a chance of showers and possibly a thunderstorm this afternoon. In fact, you know what? Let's make this official. Let's read the AccuWeather forecast. The WSVA AccuWeather forecast for Harrisonburg in the Shenandoah Valley. Variable cloudiness this afternoon with a chance of showers and possibly a thunderstorm. The high will be around 80. We've hit that. Clear tonight with a thunderstorm this evening. Otherwise, fog overnight and humid with a low 68. Now, sunshine should return tomorrow, but there's still a chance of thunderstorms, and it will remain humid with a high near 80. And then partly sunny on Thursday with a chance of a thunderstorm and humid. The high will be 83. And when it, guess what? Well, I'll throw in Friday as well. Humid on Friday with a partly sunny and a chance of an afternoon thunderstorm. The high will be 85. Now, Franklin will be in with the extended ag forecast at the end of the hour. Right now, he's up with his spotlight on Valley Agriculture.
14: 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On today's program, we are talking with Frank Nolan, owner of Graysland Farm in New Hope. And Frank, thank you for being with us today.
15: Thank you, Frank, for having us.
14: Let's talk a little bit first about the history of Graysland Farm, because this is

0: a farm that's been around for quite a while now.
1: Yes, sir. I came to Virginia in 1960 and did not know a soul and never been here. So I went to Virginia Tech then after working a short while for General Electric Company and bought the farm in 1967 after graduating Tech in 65 and have been operating it ever since.
0: Now, you have a history in politics, and the person you bought the farm from also was in Virginia politics.
1: Yes, Mr. Crawford Sims was the original owner of the farm when the house and barn and everything was built, and he served in the General Assembly in the House in around the Great Depression. I never got to know him, but after he passed, the farm was never sold. It was leased out to two different families, first the Bull family and then the Jim Borden family. And then after Jim Borden went to work in Waynesboro and moved to Harrison, it sat idle for a while, and then that's when I bought it. So Delegate Sims and I are the only ones to ever really own and work the farm. The lease people worked it, but we're the only ones that owned it.
0: A Graceland farm recently received a certified retailer status from the Virginia Verified Beef Program. First off, explain a little bit about what that's all about.
1: Well, the Virginia Cattlemen's Association, which we're members of, and we sell cattle through some of their sales. But in order to promote the retail sale of beef, they decided to lobby the General Assembly for a verified Virginia beef certification process. And that means that it's verified and certified that all the beef that farm sells was bred, born, raised, and processed in the state of Virginia.
0: So it's certification to tell you that you are truly buying something local. It's not coming from out of the area.
1: Absolutely.
0: Now, tell us a little bit about Graceland Farm, what you raise, and how people can purchase products from Graceland Farm.
1: Well, we raise, of course, pork, beef. We have a small land flock and produce eggs, and then we raise corn, wheat, barley, soybeans, a mixture of hay, including alfalfa. And now there are three generations working on the farm, myself, my son, my grandson, and two grandsons, and one of the grandsons is expecting the fourth generation in December of this year.
0: So it looks like the farm's going to go on for years to come.
1: We hope so.
0: Now, where can people find and purchase meat from Graceland Farms and the other products that you grow?
1: They can call us, go to the internet and get our phone number, or I'll give it here. They can call us and buy at the farm by appointment, and we sell at the Verona Farmers Market every Thursday from 3 to 6 p.m. and at the Waynesboro Farmers Market every Saturday from 9 to 1. And my number is 540-294-0310.
0: That's 540-294-0310.
1: Correct.
0: Well, thank you for being with us today.
1: Thank you for having us, Frank.
0: Frank Nolan with Graceland Farm in New Hope. I'm Frank Welt, and that's today's WSVA Spotlight on Valley Agriculture.
2: 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It is 12:48. 81 degrees. We've surpassed our projected high of 80. 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
3: My name's Carl Weisecker, and I'm a mentor, a big brother with Big Brothers Big Sisters of Harrisonburg, Rockingham County. I've been a big brother three different times over the last 15 years. People ask me how much time it takes or why I became a big. It's really just a few hours a month. We always have a great time together, and I don't see it as something I have to do. It's something I get to do. And it isn't about time. It's about showing up. One kid, one consistent adult. I didn't choose to become a big brother because I had all the answers. I became a big brother because I saw the need and wanted to help. I've remained a big brother because the connections I've made and the experiences I've had go beyond what I can describe with words. To a kid who could benefit from some extra one-on-one time, new experiences, or someone to talk to, a few hours a month can really make a difference. Many local boys have been waiting over a year for a big brother. Will you join me? 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
0: 12:52 at News Talk 92.1 and 550 WSVA, 80 degrees. Chance of a thunderstorm this afternoon. It is overcast. It is humid. We'll see how the heifers and the steer are handling this. Here's the livestock report.
5: From the Virginia Market News Service for Tuesday, July 7th, Chicago Board of Trade grain futures as of 10 a.m. Corn, September, 437 and a half, down three quarters. December, 457 and a quarter, down one half. Soybeans, August, 1181 and a half, down two and a half. November, 1190 and three quarters, down one and a half. Wheat, September, 616, up 2. December, 630 and a quarter, up 1 and 3 quarters. Grain prices in Norfolk, wheat, 564, corn, 493, new crop, 458 to 493, soybeans, 1234, new crop, 1167 to 1202. In the Richmond-Petersburg area, corn, 463, new crop, 453, soybeans, 1159 to 1184, new crop, 1172. On the Chicago Mercantile Exchange, feeder cattle, August, 361.92, up 142. September, 358.97, up 110. Live cattle, August, 238.65, down 45. October, 234.22, down 42. Lean hogs, August, 98.52, down 22. October, 82.57, up 55. At the Lynchburg State Graded Sale and Auction, medium and large one steers, 500 to 600 pounds, 436. 600 to 700 pounds, 404. Heifers, 500 to 600 pounds, 385. 600 to 700 pounds, 344.50 to 345. Cows, breakers, 145 to 165. Boning, 137.50 to 156. Lean, 122.50 to 140. Bulls yield grade 1 and 2, 202 to 212.50.

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5: 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The relative humidity is 79%. Let's see how the heifers are handling this humidity. Here's the livestock report. No, actually, we did the livestock report. So the heifers, you know what the heifers are doing. The question now is, what's Wall Street doing? Here's your Money Now.
6: I'm Dan Loney with your Money Now. The latest inflation survey by the New York Fed shows that consumers don't see prices coming down anytime soon. Median expectations in the June report show a jump of 3.7%, the highest since September of 2023. And those expectations over the next 3 years also climbed to 3.3%, the highest since June of 2022. Healthcare and rent costs are the two most impactful events that people are worried about. Amazon says it is going to hold a bond sale to raise at least $25 billion, according to CNBC. It is the latest move by the e-commerce giant to support huge investments in artificial intelligence. Amazon will also not issue any more debt this year. Wall Street stocks remain in the red, but off of the session lows. The Dow Industrial Average is down about 150 points. The NASDAQ is also down around 150. And that is your Money Now.
7: That'll be $84.52.
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5: 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That's going to do it for the News at Noon and Agribusiness Hour. In just a moment, we get an ABC News update. Then we go to the WSVA newsroom where Lyndon updates you on local, state, and area news. 1 until 3 this afternoon, it's Mark Lee Van Kampen.

0: Robbins. I'm back with yet three with Late Afternoons. Rachel Dumine with the Central Shenandoah Health District will be on the program. We'll hope you'll join us then. Time for the Extended Ag Forecast.
1: 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A heavy rain possible today with showers and thunderstorms could lead to flooding issues. We'll continue to see a chance for thunderstorms tomorrow right into Saturday. Daytime highs staying around 80 today and tomorrow, 84 on Thursday, 86 on Friday. For the weekend, cooler temperatures, look for highs in the upper 70s and low 80s. Sunshine returning for Sunday. Next week, more sunshine than clouds. Look for temperatures around 85 on Monday, up to around 91 for Tuesday, staying in the upper 80s through the mid part of the week, then dropping back to the mid 80s by the end of the week, with a chance of some showers and thunderstorms Thursday through Saturday of next week. Our extended ag forecast provided by C.L. Custer.
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3: From ABC News, I'm Wayne Cabot. Now, Senator Bernie Sanders, latest Democrat to implore Graham Plattner to drop out of the Maine Senate race after an ex-girlfriend came forward to say that he entered her home uninvited, nearly blackout drunk, and raped her. Calls for his exit now also include progressive New York Mayor Zoran Mamdani.
4: This is 235 East 42nd Street. It's the old headquarters of the Pfizer Corporation. It's being now retrofitted into apartments. And around 8 o'clock in the morning, the FDNY started receiving reports that bricks were falling from the building. And then inside, up on the 21st floor of this building, that's when construction workers noticed at least two steel beams starting to buckle.
3: That's ABC's Aaron Katursky on the scene there, the old Pfizer headquarters in New York City. Beams buckling above the 20th floor. That office is supposed to become 1,600 apartments, including affordable housing in New York City. At least three more ships have come under fire today in the Strait of Hormuz, hit by Iranian missiles. And now oil is ticking higher. U.S. oil now back above $70 a barrel, up about 3%. Global oil, nearly $74 a barrel. President Trump at the NATO summit in Turkey today complained again that NATO allies did not support his war with Iran.
5: We didn't need any help at all. And in a way, I was testing people. I was testing to see whether or not they'd be there, because I've long said that we helped them, but I'm not sure that they'd be there for us. And Italy turned us down, and Germany turned us down, and France turned us down.
3: Today, Trump telling the NATO summit that he will lift sanctions on Turkey, which were issued after Turkey bought a missile defense system from Russia. Prince Harry, Elton John, Liz Hurley all losing their invasion of privacy case against the Daily Mail of London, a judge citing insufficient evidence in their claims against the news organization. You're listening to ABC News.
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3: Explosions rocking the Syrian capital of Damascus this morning. ABC News foreign correspondent Tom Sufi Burridge says the blasts occurred not far from where French President Emmanuel Macron reportedly was staying ahead of his meeting with Syrian President Ahmed al-Sharaa.
11: 18 people were injured in these two blasts, according to Syrian officials. Now, no group has claimed responsibility for the attack, but it comes just days after an explosive device was detonated in a cafe in central Damascus, and that attack killed 10 people and wounded 20 others.
3: Most of Cuba is in a blackout after the grid collapsed yesterday.

0: dogwood and brought it to 256. So this part of it will continue that and take it to our tank on Cave Hill.
1: Which O'Brien says will fortify the backbone of the town's entire water system with additional volume. The street is expected to open later this afternoon. For WSVA News, I'm Lyndon Kaiser.
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0: WSVA's local AccuWeather for Harrisonburg and the Shenandoah Valley. We'll have some drenching thunderstorms this afternoon that could produce flooding downpours and localized damaging wind gusts, a high 79. A thunderstorm in spots this evening, then mainly clear with some fog forming late. It'll be humid, the low down to 68. Sun, some clouds, a couple of thunderstorms Wednesday. Humid still, the high 79. Clouds and sun with a thunderstorm Thursday, a high of 83. I'm AccuWeather meteorologist Jason Caterina on WSVA.
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3: Getting a couple of news updates, and I happen to see this update. It's a Somalian Minnesota state rep candidate by the name of Abdi Dasein.
4: Good job.
3: Thank you.
4: All right.
3: He owns a daycare that's receiving tax dollars with dozens of repeat violations and unpaid fines. And he is calling for more funding for daycares. And I'm not joking.
5: When the only way to keep a roof over your family's head is to work three jobs, we're not doing our job to address access to quality housing. When you cannot find adequate daycare for your children and unwillingly leave the workforce to care for them,
3: right.
5: We're not doing our job to ensuring safe and accessible childcare.
3: That's right.
5: When your children attend schools with crowded classrooms, we're not...
3: When I only have seven BMWs for my family,
4: yes, that is
3: something
4: not,
3: needs to be done.
4: That is not adequate.
3: Yes.
5: Creating an environment where teachers can succeed and children can learn.
3: Yes.
4: Oh, boy.
5: Access to resources I needed.
3: Access.
5: To start my business has allowed my family to thrive.
4: I'll bet.
5: Everyone has access to those resources. Mm-hmm. Not just the capital, but the time to pursue your dreams.
3: Got it.
4: Boy, that's something right there.
3: Yeah, you love that,
4: don't
3: you?
4: Holy smokes.
6: Pursue my dream.
4: Right, I know, right?
6: Robbing American taxpayers blind.
4: Yep. That's why he wants to franchise Learing Centers everywhere.
3: Of course.
4: I got McDonald's now, one on every corner.
6: You know, we're just a few Learing Centers away from having a top-notch soccer team.
4: That's
6: I'm just saying.
4: You stand a better chance of getting funded if that were the case. Yeah, but USA Soccer, look at that. We're going to go.
3: Big story is Maine, the Senate race. Graham Plattner may have to drop out because of the latest allegations. Woman says, well, yeah, he basically raped me. Mm-hmm. That's what she told Jake Tapper. One of his big backers has been Bernie Sandwiches.
4: Oh, gosh, yeah. Huge.
3: Sandwiches, he got irritated, too, when people ask him even about the Nazi tattoo.
4: Yeah.
3: So May's on X. But when Bernie was all about the fine people hoax with Trump, and then put it when he's talking about the Graham Plattner tattoo.
7: When you have a president commenting on a march by Nazis and white supremacists, who then declares, well, there are nice people on both sides.
3: Fine people.
7: It's the president.
3: Actually.
7: There are no nice Nazis.
3: But what about fine Nazis, Bernie?
4: Yeah.
3: Which, of course, was a lie. It's not what he said in the context, but he threw that out there for years. And then it was the Graham Plattner thing.
8: I'm not overly impressed by a squad of media running around saying, what do you think about the tattoo on Graham Plattner's chest? Between you and me, there might be one or two more important issues.
3: Oh, okay. Would be, I don't know. Rape be one of those? Because now Bernie is saying...
4: Oh, he's got to step down.
6: Yeah, he's got to step aside.
4: Yeah, that's Bernie now.
3: Well, John Fetterman says Bernie should be apologizing.
4: I agree, Fetterman. I 100% agree.
3: Yeah.
9: Yeah, I mean, I refuse to overlook that. But honestly, I would really call Bernie Sanders to apologize for pushing this kind of predator more than anyone he helped him elect. And now apologize to the victims, especially the woman that she claimed that he raped her. So I don't know why you want to keep pushing these kinds of people. Maybe he should consider set a few out and stop pushing these kind of communists and people. And now people, you know, like P. Hustle now, he has been credibly accused of rape.
3: Yeah, P. Hustle.

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8: 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And some have heard about some other side effects, you know, like loose stools, things like that. Oh, it's just, well, it's not for, that doesn't happen to everybody, but it has happened to plenty where that word gets out. 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
8: News update. David Van Camp.
9: Let's see. Virginia Democrat Elaine Luria is defending Graham Plattner. This is
8: is unreal.
9: Yeah.
11: I'm singularly focused on this district, the message of what's important to people here in Virginia's 2nd Congressional District. And they're always going to try to find a boogeyman and tie, you know, the Democrat to, you know, whatever shiny new thing is going to scare people. But the truth is I have a proven record in Congress, and I'm focused on listening to, supporting, and then representing those people across this district.
8: So we've gone from believe all women to, well, this accuser is basically the shiny new thing, I guess.
9: Yeah, right. I'm not even going to talk about Graham Plattner. He's just a boogeyman.
8: Wow.
10: The hypocrites.
8: Oh,
10: just.
8: Now, it may be true that the victim was coached up before she does an interview with Jake Tapper. I imagine she was.
9: I think she was, yeah.
8: Someone needs to coach up that idiot.
9: No kidding.
8: Like, just to understand basic messaging, for crying out loud. That was terrible. All right, we got to get the Nimrods. Here we go.
12: When the going gets tough.
13: Damn it, this is too hard.
12: The dumb get dumber.
14: All right, Dan.
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13: I love the poorly educated.
8: All right. Nimrods in the News. We go to Kentucky, where a Ford worker got fired for stealing a $2 cookie. But he didn't really steal it. This is quite the tale, okay? I'll try to explain this the best I can. This dude, 60 years old, he's diabetic. He is a career electrician working the overnight shift. And this dude is very good at his job, apparently. He makes over $200,000 a year.
10: Oh, nice.
8: Doing very well. Works a lot of hours. Well, his blood sugar, he got a warning needs something. Mm-hmm. So he goes to the kiosk, gets this $2 cookie, and you pay for it there.
10: Yeah.
8: There's a problem with the machine, and it's not reading the card. And so he leaves that area. Well, that part is caught on video. What the video doesn't catch is he goes to a different kiosk and pays for it there. However, he doesn't think anything about this until a couple of weeks later, and there's someone from the company, and they're letting

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1: ABC News, I'm Wayne Cabot. Iran is warning the U.S. not to respond after its third attack on a commercial ship today in the Strait of Hormuz. Iran saying all traffic through the strait is now under its control and warns any U.S. provocative action will be met with an immediate decisive response. Oil prices surging back above 70 bucks a barrel. ABC's Aaron Katursky says he can see a definite lean to the former Pfizer building on 42nd Street, Manhattan, under conversion to apartments, the FDNY fearing a partial collapse. Mayor Zoran Mamdani.
2: Two structural columns have buckled, in addition to multiple cracks and sagging floors. The building remains unstable. Since arriving on scene, we have witnessed additional movement in one of the compromised columns.
1: On another matter, Mamdani says Graham Plattner should drop out of the main Senate race. Senator Bernie Sanders saying he spoke with Plattner and advised him to get out. This is ABC News.
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9: WSVA's local AccuWeather for Harrisonburg and the Shenandoah Valley. We'll have some drenching thunderstorms this afternoon that could produce flooding downpours and localized damaging wind gusts, a high 79. A thunderstorm in spots this evening, then mainly clear with some fog forming late. It'll be humid, the low down to 68. Sun, some clouds, a couple of thunderstorms Wednesday, humid still, the high 79. Clouds and sun with a thunderstorm Thursday, a high of 83. I'm AccuWeather meteorologist Jason Caterina on WSVA.
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11: David Van Camp, the Millennial. The Sexy Boomer, that's Scott Robbins. News update, David Van Camp.
13: Well, we go to Cambridge, Massachusetts. Well, I missed this at the time, but the woke city council listened to a bunch of liberal activists and disabled the ShotSpotter system in their town.
14: Oh, gosh.
13: ShotSpotter is a gunshot detection technology which can help alert police to possible gunfire, thus allowing them to respond to possible gunfire more quickly. Because a lot of times, you know, if you have a dense urban area, if there are shots fired, people don't call the cops. Or they call the cops and give them bad information. In fact, CWB in Chicago has started documenting what they're calling Brandon's bodies, because Brandon Johnson also shut down ShotSpotter in the city of Chicago. And you hear horrible stories about people who just bleed out on the sidewalk because they're there for an hour before anybody shows up.
14: Well, ShotSpotter's racist.
13: That's what they say. Well, here's
15: that was the reasoning behind it, correct?
13: Absolutely, yeah.
15: Well, ending it. Okay.
13: Here were some of the cafeo-wearing weirdos who showed up to the city council in May to denounce ShotSpotter and urge the city council to take action.
16: I do not consent for my vulnerable neighbors in our welcome community sanctuary city to be at risk.
17: And to make sure we hear from neighbors more directly impacted than I am, I will also be sharing a recorded note from a Putnam Gardens resident. He's unable to be here, but feels that ShotSpotter surveillance puts him and his family at risk.
18: Black and brown communities in Cambridge in very real danger.
19: The BIPOC members of the Cambridge community are more likely to be recorded by ShotSpotter and thus are more vulnerable to potential abuses of the data and recordings collected by the company.
13: That none of that is actually true.
14: Maybe stop all the shooting.
13: Yeah, that's one remedy, but apparently that's unthinkable. That's
14: too much to ask.
13: Yeah, well, there's
15: too far,
13: a
15: sir.
13: 32-year-old named Javier Bautista, who was shot and killed in Cambridge, and he was in an area where there was a ShotSpotter detector, but it's not no longer functional. He bled out on the sidewalk alone for an hour before somebody stumbled upon his body.
14: And that's what happens.
13: There's a chance he could have been saved if they'd had this technology, because nobody called the cops or nobody heard the shots that killed him. His sister talked with a local news outlet, the local ABC affiliate.
20: And it sucks to know that like something could have made any difference. And it sucks to know that my brother was laying on the ground alone for an hour.
21: Bautista.
13: Yeah. The liberals who infantilize especially communities of color have so much freaking blood on their hands.

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7: Well, looking at the preliminary hearing for the trial of Tyler Robinson, the guy who is accused of assassinating Charlie Kirk, they're laying out a pretty good timeline of him on the campus, climbing up the stairs, getting onto the roof. It's a pretty far away surveillance video of him getting up on the roof, but they believe that this matches up with other clearer pictures from right around the time that he fired the shot.
6: It'll be interesting to see how all of this plays out. All right, thanks for the update. Nimrods of the news, it's time.
9: When the going gets tough.
10: Damn it, this is too hard.
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10: I love the poorly educated.
6: All right. Nimrods in the News, we go to Las Vegas. Our friends in Vegas may already know this story. Former board president of a little league that serves families in the area has been arrested. This is after the league's board sent a letter to families notifying them of financial discrepancies in its bank accounts.
8: Uh-oh.
6: Steve Rodriguez Prado, arrested and posted bail, charged with one count of theft. That's ranging from $25,000 to $100,000. Two counts of forgery, one count of a convicted person failing to register with local law enforcement within 48 hours. What are we talking about? According to the arrest report, Prado spent $65,000 on casinos, air travel, strip clubs, ride shares, video games, erectile dysfunction medication, and car insurance.
8: My goodness.
6: The Little League money. Yes. Well, strip clubs, like $1,351, including an $800 bottle of Don Julio, 1942. Dang. Also left a tip of $433.
8: Candy.
6: Also, $294 for the erectile dysfunction medication Blue Chew.
7: He was trying to make sure that she finished med school, okay?
6: Of course. Yeah. Then you got Robert Fleming, who is now running things, said, I wish it was like the old days when you could stone criminals with rocks and have the kids throw baseballs at them.
8: Oh, man.
6: And that's Nimrods in the News.

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4: From ABC News, I'm Wayne Cabot. Support for Graham Plattner is drying up from all sides after a rape allegation he denies. Progressive forces Bernie Sanders and Zoran Mamdani today saying it's time for him to end his Senate race against Maine Republican Susan Collins. Sanders saying he spoke with Plattner today and urged him to end it. ABC's Stephen Portnoy.
5: The Vermont senator was an early backer of Graham Plattner, and he defended the candidate through earlier controversies over his offensive online posts, explicit text messages to women other than his wife, and a tattoo of a skull and crossbones said to be a Nazi symbol. But now Bernie Sanders says the sexual assault allegation, which Plattner denies, is very serious, and he's recommended that Plattner drop out of the running for Senate.
4: Ships are turning around in the Strait of Hormuz after Iran hit three of them with missiles today. Oil prices back over 70 bucks a barrel. Iran warning the U.S. not to retaliate. President Trump expressing his frustration with the lack of help from NATO allies at their meeting in Turkey. More from ABC's Karen Travers traveling with the president.
6: He started right out in his first on-camera appearance expressing that frustration with European leaders in NATO, talking about how he asked them to get involved in the war with Iran and used it as almost a loyalty test. Those countries, of course, did not budge and did not help the United States. The president saying we spend billions and billions of dollars in NATO and they need to help the United States. Now, of course, that's not what the NATO military alliance is for, and those countries made that very clear every time the president asked for that assistance.
4: Nine Americans have now been confirmed dead in the aftermath of the major earthquakes that hit Venezuela last month. More than 3,000 bodies have been found, only a fraction of the 40,000 reported missing. Engineers are being called to the former Pfizer building in Manhattan leaning after two beams buckled during conversion to apartments. The FDNY is fearing a partial collapse. That area is evacuated. You're listening to ABC News.
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4: Well, Lionel Messi's done it again at the World Cup. The Argentinian great scoring once, inspiring his team to a 3-2 victory over Egypt, despite trailing by 2 goals with just 11 minutes to go. Tennis, U.S. Open, American Coco Gauff defeating fellow American Jessica Pegula. ABC's Mike Dubusky says the next Olympics probably will include Russia.
9: Many more Russian athletes are likely headed to the upcoming Summer Olympics in 2028. This after the International Olympic Committee lifted a suspension that had only allowed a small number of Russian athletes to compete under a neutral flag. The IOC imposed that suspension following Russia's invasion of Ukraine.
4: Ukraine President Zelensky is due to meet President Trump at the NATO summit, likely asking for Patriot missile defenses. Trump says he spoke with Vladimir Putin and thinks Russia wants to make a deal to end the war.

0: Well, Taylor Swift honeymoons, a federal judge in Florida has dismissed a lawsuit against her by a poet who says that Swift stole themes and ideas from her poetry. Kimberly Maresco named several songs, including The Man, which she says infringed on her poem Ordinary Citizen, which reads, "I'm running behind, you say it's his word against mine." The Taylor Swift lyric goes, "I'm so sick of running as fast as I can, wondering if I'd get there quicker if I was a man." These are quintessential themes, says the judge, not protected. Wayne Cabot, ABC News.
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3: Well, let's see here. Ooh, the Tuesday afternoon commute off to a not so good start. Let's see, where do we want to start? We'll start south and work our way north. We got a problem on Route 608 in Augusta County. It's in the vicinity of Round Hill Drive, north of Stewart's Draft. Vehicle crash with the southbound lanes closed. So if you're heading from Fishersville towards Stewart's Draft,

0: Delays on 81 North as you travel through Stanton. Oh, and we got one more in the northern end of the listening area. It is I-81 northbound, mile marker 286. That is just south of Tom's Brook. It's just congestion. Now, why is there congestion causing a two-mile backup? I don't know that answer, but they do have a camera there, and let's take a look. It's getting a little bit better. I see an emergency vehicle on the shoulder. That might be the cause. But expect delays as you approach the Tom's Brook exit. And again, it's just due to congestion. If you're seeing it and we're not saying it, call the WBSVA traffic tip line. It is 540-214-2500. Give us a call and let us know.
1: WSVA's local AccuWeather for Harrisonburg and the Shenandoah Valley. We'll have some drenching thunderstorms this afternoon that could produce flooding downpours and localized damaging wind gusts, a high 79. A thunderstorm in spots this evening, then mainly clear with some fog forming late. It'll be humid, the low down to 68. Sun, some clouds, a couple of thunderstorms Wednesday, humid still, the high 79. Clouds and sun with a thunderstorm Thursday, a high of 83. I'm AccuWeather meteorologist Jason Caterina on WSVA.
0: 76 degrees. We've come down from our high of 81 a little while ago. Barometric pressure is steady, 30.27. High humidity at 84%. Little wind out of the east-northeast at 2 to 3 miles an hour under overcast skies. 308 at WSVA. Welcome to Late Afternoons for a Tuesday. I'm Mario Retrosi. Let's start the program as we always do in the WSVA newsroom with the one and only Roy Randolph.
2: 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Waterline work has shut down Dogwood Avenue for several hours today in the town of Grottoes. Town manager Kyle O'Brien says the closure at the intersection of 3rd Street and Route 256 is allowing utility crews to complete a planned waterline tie-in that continues last year's 6th Street project.
3: Essentially in the middle of the town, comes off of our elevated tank down 6th Street to Dogwood and brought it to 256. So this part of it will continue that and take it to our tank on Cave Hill.
2: Which O'Brien says will fortify the backbone of the town's entire water system with additional volume. Now, Dogwood Avenue is expected to reopen later this afternoon. However, officials cautioned there could be extended closures throughout the week should weather or other complications arise. Drivers are advised to take alternate routes to avoid delays. Measles cases in Virginia continue to climb. Virginia Department of Health reports that as of today, there have been 167 confirmed measles cases in the state so far this year. Now, that compares to just 10 cases all of last year. Rachel Dumeen, communications specialist for the Central Shenandoah Health District, explained on late afternoons that the alarming number of cases was caused by an outbreak in Central Virginia.
4: Water parks are interesting because you kind of have to think about risks in the water and you have to think about the risks outside the water.
2: Okay, the good news is that none of the reported cases are in Central Shenandoah Health District. Shenandoah students at Mary Baldwin University are expressing concern after the school was placed on probation by its accrediting agency. The university has placed on what's known as the probation for good cause by the Southern Association of Colleges and Schools Commission on Colleges. The accrediting body says the issue centers on financial responsibility standards and the university's ongoing fiscal challenges. University officials say accreditation remains in place while the Stanton School works to address concerns raised by the commission. A state Supreme Court panel has denied a request to consolidate four different cases challenging new Virginia gun laws. A three-judge panel heard arguments from attorneys in Charlottesville yesterday. The Virginia Attorney General's office argued that the cases should be put together to avoid duplication of effort and excessive use of resources. The judges decided that each lawsuit should be heard in the jurisdiction where they were filed. The lawsuits are challenging recently passed laws banning the sale and purchase of assault-style weapons, as well as the ability to carry that type of weapon in some public areas. And finally, the newest restaurant in the valley reopened this morning. IHOP opened off of exit 273 in Mount Jackson. General Manager Michael Ray explained why they chose the former Denny's location.
5: I believe that the Denny's did fairly well, and that this building sat for a while. And

0: D-Cell. And the franchise was looking to expand further down 81.
1: Ray says they are hiring, and restaurant hours are from 7 a.m. until 10 p.m., 7 days a week. That's the news for News Talk 92.1 and 550 WSVA. I'm Roy Randolph.
2: And I hope to get to IHOP.
1: Have you not been there?
2: Well, actually, I was there this morning when they opened.
1: Oh.
2: I was going to do a story, and then I was going to eat there.
1: Oh.
2: And then I got sidetracked.
1: Oh, well.
2: Because, you know, I was, well, long story short, my wife's got car trouble.
1: I know.
2: So she's using my car.
1: Mm.
2: So, which I was going to use my son's car.
1: Mm-hmm.
2: And so I was just leaving, and then he calls me and says, hey, I need my car. I'm like, well, what the heck am I going to do? Well, I'll just take you to work. So anyway, I stopped.
1: So you're stuck here.
2: I kind of am.
1: I was wondering why I didn't see your little car out there.
2: Well, it's not so little, but anyway. So I stopped at IHOP and talked to Michael and that I was going to eat. I was in there early so I could eat after the interview.
1: Mm-hmm.
2: And then guess what? I had to go because he had to get to work.
1: Yep.
2: And so hopefully we will get to IHOP.
1: Did you even offer to buy him breakfast?
2: The heck no. Well, no, because he had to get to work.
1: Oh, okay.
2: So we didn't have time to eat.
1: Okay.
2: I was there early. I made it early there. So I would have time to eat.
1: Right.
2: Because I love me some. I love IHOP.
1: I love IHOP. I have to admit.
2: Yes.
1: Most of their omelets are really good.
2: They are so good. And their pancakes are good, too.
1: Because
2: it is the International House of Pancakes.
1: I know.
2: So it is pancakes. That's their specialty. And it was. So anyway, I hope to get there sooner or later. Because I remember when it used to be the Denny's.
1: Oh, yeah. I love Denny's. Denny's was their Grand Slam breakfast. Yeah, buddy.
2: Top notch. I used to eat there, too, because that's right by the soccer plex. So, you know, when we had a game. We would go, you know, we'd have the game, and then we'd go right there to Denny's afterwards.
1: Now, he did say that Denny's was looking to open further down.
2: No, IHOP. Yeah. No, not Denny's.
1: Nah.
2: They gone.
1: That's okay.
2: I don't even know where. There's one in Winchester.
1: There's one in St. Louis.
2: There is one of those there.
1: I can vouch for that one.
2: There you go.
1: I've been there.
2: There used to be one in Mount Jackson and one in Strasburg.
1: Yes.
2: And they both gone. One's an IHOP, and I think the other is the Strasburg Diner now.
1: Yep.
2: And then, but there's still one in Winchester.
1: Ooh.
2: And I have no idea with any other close ones.
1: Okay.
2: But there you go. Yeah, for those that like that eatery.
1: Okay.
2: Now you got IHOP in Harrisonburg and Front Royal, Winchester, and now Mount Jackson.
1: The other one I miss is Bob Evans.
2: Bob Evans had one in...
1: Awesome.
2: They had one in Winchester that I ate there. I think they had one in Harrisonburg, too.
1: Yes, they did. Right up on top of University Boulevard.
2: That's it. I didn't eat at that one. At least I don't remember eating at that one.
1: Oh, okay.
2: But I did eat at the one in Winchester.
1: Mm.
2: I like Bob Evans.
1: I like Bob Evans.
2: It's not my, at the top of the list...
1: But it's up there.
2: You want to go someplace different.
1: Right.
2: I tell you one place, and maybe the folks in Shenandoah County remember this one.
1: Okay.
2: My ultimate favorite was the truck stop known as the Virginian.
1: Yes.
2: The Virginian at the Tom's Brook. It's now the Love's Travel Center.
1: Yep.
2: But it used to be the Virginian.
1: I used to stop in there all the time.
2: I lived on the north end of Winchester, like almost to the West Virginia line in Cross Junction.
1: Uh-huh.
2: I would drive from Cross Junction to Tom's Brook to eat. At the Virginian.
1: Yeah.
2: So that was some...
1: It was really good.
2: That was some good stuff.
1: Oh, yeah.
2: I know we've had that. I think that's been a Facebook question, the WSVA Facebook questions.
1: Restaurants that you love and they're gone.
2: They be gone. I'm sure Western Sizzlin' folks will do that. There's a whole bunch of them. The Boston Beanery, I remember that was in
1: the
2: Harrisburg.
1: Bonanza.
2: Bonanza.
1: Yeah.
2: I remember Bonanza.
1: I remember Bonanza.
2: How about the Ponderosa?
1: And the Ponderosa? Yeah.
2: They used to have one of those in Woodstock.
1: Oh, yeah?
2: It's now Las Trancas, the Mexican place. So there you go.
1: Mm-hmm.
2: Oh, we reminisce about those good eating.
1: Yeah.
2: But anyway, it all goes back to what opened today, IHOP in Mount Jackson.
1: That's right.
2: There you go. I notice you are a little bit into the World Cup, aren't you?
1: Just a little bit.
2: Now, did you watch the United States last night?
1: I watched it up until they scored Belgium scored the second goal, and I'm like, that's it.
2: It is all she wrote.
1: Yeah.
2: Then the third goal was an atrocity.
1: Yeah.
2: That was not a good play. That was an embarrassing play. And then my man Lukaku got the fourth goal.
1: Oh, did you watch it all the way through?
2: For the most part, yes.
1: Wow.
2: Yes. Belgium won 4-1.
1: Yes.
2: It was all over.
1: Oh.
2: And then I watched today Egypt and Argentina.
1: Oh.
2: Because Argentina is one of those teams I want out.
1: Yeah.
2: See, for me, who doesn't have a horse in the race, it's the teams that I don't want to win more than I do want to win.
1: Well, now you're holding to Spain, though, right?
2: Spain, yep.
1: Okay.
2: And Belgium. I wouldn't mind seeing them win.
1: I would love to see Belgium win.
2: And I'd like to see Norway, too, because I enjoy watching Holland play.
1: Mm-hmm.
2: So anyway, so I'm watching this afternoon, and Argentina's down 2-0.

0: You know, and I'm like, is there hope for Egypt to pull the upset? And then once Argentina scored, like in the 79th minute, you knew that the field just tilted.
1: Yeah.
0: And it was only a matter of time. They get 5 minutes later, Messi gets the equalizer. It was a beautiful goal, by the way. And I thought it would go into stoppage time before Argentina won, or an extra time where they play the extra 30 mm-hmm. minutes. Mm-hmm. And they didn't even wait for that. It's the 91st minute in stoppage time, they get the game winner. And I'm like, are you kidding me? 3 goals in 12 minutes.
1: Hey.
0: That's the team I want out.
1: Yeah.
0: They got to go. And then if they go and France goes, then it's a successful World Cup for me.
1: Okay.
0: Yeah, get them out. See, Brazil's already out, which is out. Germany's already out. Now I need Argentina and France to bite the dust. And it would be a successful World Cup for me.
1: There you go.
0: I mean, you know, I would like to see the U.S. do well.
1: I do.
0: And I think they did well.
1: I think they did well.
0: Mm-hmm. But they're still miles behind Europe.
1: Oh, yeah.
0: I mean, you know.
1: Yeah.
0: Belgium, Spain. I mean, even had they miraculously got past Belgium, mm-hmm. they wouldn't get past Spain.
1: No.
0: Spain would smack them.
1: Yeah.
0: It would. France. And then you got the South American schools of Colombia and Argentina and Brazil. They're miles behind them.
1: Well, they live for that. I mean, that is their sport.
0: We
1: live for baseball and our American football.
0: And basketball.
1: Let's not forget basketball.
0: You got basketball, so there you go. Anyway, but, you know, the games have been pretty exciting. I've actually watched more than I thought I would.
1: Oh, yeah.
0: I didn't think I'd watch a lot, but then come to find out, I have watched more than I thought.
1: It's like curling in the Olympics. You know? You
0: watch it only every 4 years.
1: Exactly.
0: You watch it every four years.
1: Why am I watching this? Well, for some unknown reason, it's just... It's got
0: shuffleboard on ice.
1: Exactly.
0: The only problem is, though, they got like 10, what do you call them? I don't know what they call their frames, innings.
1: I think so.
0: There's 10 of them. That's like 5 too many.
1: Yeah.
0: Should only be like 6 or 7.
1: Yeah.
0: And there's 10 of them. So after like the 3rd or 4th or the 5th one, I'm like, okay, I've had enough. Next.
1: Yeah. There you go.
0: All right. Roy Randolph, everybody, in the WSVA newsroom. When we come back, we will check traffic and weather. And I had a chance to talk with Rachel Dumine with the Central Shenandoah Health District. I threw a curveball this morning. She wanted to talk about immunizations and measles, but I started her with something with a little bit of a curveball that happened to me over the weekend while playing golf. We'll have that interview in the next half hour as late afternoons gets underway for, what is today, a Tuesday.
2: 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And Wednesday morning at 8:10 on Early Mornings on WSVA, Lieutenant Aaron Staley of the Harrisonburg Fire Department will tell you all about it. In the 9 o'clock hour, Chef Mikey Riesenberg will bring you the first edition of The Valley's Best Bites with Colin Ackerman of the new Elephant Head Restaurant in downtown Harrisonburg, Jimmy Shiflett of the L&S Diner, and Kirsten Moore with Magpie Diner. 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
3: It is 3:23 at WSVA, 75 degrees. Time to check traffic and weather.
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3: Oh boy, it is not a fun start to the Tuesday afternoon commute. Although it has gotten better, good news, they have cleared that accident on 608. Just north of Stewart's Draft. So if you're traveling from Fishersville to Stewart's Draft, you might get a little bit of a slowdown because you had major backups there. But the accident has now been cleared. So good news if you're going from Fishersville to Stewart's Draft on 608. However, still dealing with an accident on Interstate 81 northbound, mile marker 224 in the Stanton area. Vehicle crash is on the shoulder, but backups are about 3 miles all the way back to the Stanton, the 8164 interchange. Hopefully, actually now, you know what? I am looking at the video camera. That is clear. Good news. They have cleared the accident on 81 in the Stanton area. Traffic now moving freely. So there you go. It is heavy, though, on the southbound side at mile marker 225. It's moving, but boy, is it heavy there due to the construction, folks slowing down to 60 miles an hour. And let's see here. Oh, we got a new one. New accident. Route 675 in Shenandoah County in the vicinity of Fort Valley Road. Vehicle fire has the east and the westbound lanes closed. So avoid Route 675 in the area of Fort Valley. That is the that's the King's Crossing area of Shenandoah County. Vehicle fire with the east and the westbound lanes closed. If you're seeing it and we're not saying it, call the WSVA traffic tip line. It is 540-214-2500. Give us a call and let us know.
5: WSVA's local AccuWeather for Harrisonburg and the Shenandoah Valley. Mainly clear with a thunderstorm in spots this evening, then fog late. It'll be humid, the low 68. Sun, some clouds, a couple of thunderstorms Wednesday. Still humid, the high 79. Humid again Thursday with clouds and sun and a thunderstorm, the high of 83. Friday, humid with clouds and sun and afternoon thunderstorm in parts of the area, a high up to 85 to round out the week. I'm AccuWeather meteorologist Jason Caterina on WSVA.
3: 75 degrees, relative humidity 88%. The barometric pressure steady at 30.27. Gentle breeze out of the south at 1 to 2 miles an hour. Under overcast skies. Oh, and it's raining now. Ooh, they got them big fat drops, too. It is raining those fat drops outside of the WSVA studios. 3:26 at WSVA. Let's see what's happening on Wall Street.
6: I'm Dan Loney with Your Money Now. The Treasury Department is revoking a waiver that lets Iran sell its oil on the open market. This comes after reports that there were missiles shot at various commercial ships earlier today that were traveling through the Strait of Hormuz. This could also violate the ceasefire agreement with the United States. Meanwhile, West Texas crude today was up more than 2% in Tuesday trading at $70.13 a barrel. The news about Iran and the U.S. has sent the markets lower. The Dow Industrial Average now is down right around 200 points. The NASDAQ is down more than 300. Arnold Ventures founder John Arnold is going to award $2.6 million to universities to study the impact of online sports betting. The funding from previously unreported

0: Supported research grants will look at whether this is leading to addictive behavior and negative financial impacts, especially with young men. And that is Your Money Now.
1: That'll be $84.52.
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6: 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Measles cases in Virginia continue to climb, and students at Mary Baldwin University are expressing concern after the school was placed on probation by its accrediting agency. 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
7: ABC News, I am Wayne Cabot. New chaos in the Strait. Iran attacking three commercial ships, warning America not to retaliate, sending oil surging. President Trump expressing frustration with the lack of help from NATO allies, meeting in Turkey. This as Trump signals his unwillingness to help Ukraine, saying the U.S. doesn't have a stake. Bill Taylor, former U.S. ambassador to Ukraine, on why Vladimir Putin has been hitting Ukraine so hard lately.
8: I think he is desperate. He's always, of course, dangerous. He's demonstrated that by this invasion. But he's in a pickle. He's in a bind. His soldiers are losing, actually, on the battlefield.
7: Bernie Sanders and Zoran Mamdani saying today Graham Platner should end his Senate race in Maine after a new accusation of rape. Two beams are buckling on the former Pfizer building being converted to apartments. The area evacuated. This is ABC News.
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5: Well, let's see here. We got a problem in Shenandoah County. It's the King's Crossing area of Shenandoah County, Route 675, in the vicinity of Fort Valley Road. Vehicle fire with the east and the westbound lanes closed. Still got an issue on Interstate 81 at mile marker 286. It's the northbound side. Heavy congestion's caused about a one-mile backup, so expect some delays in between Woodstock and Tom's Brook. Also, now got a new problem, Route 280 in Rockingham County near Stoneport Boulevard. Vehicle crash with the west left shoulder and left lane closed. And again, that is Stoneport Boulevard near the intersection of Stone Spring Road. That is just southeast of Harrisonburg where that crash is. And again, you've got the west left shoulder and left lane closed there. Be careful. If you're seeing it and we're not saying it, call the WSVA traffic tip line 540-214-2500. Give us a call and let us know.
9: WSVA's local AccuWeather for Harrisonburg and the Shenandoah Valley. We'll have some drenching thunderstorms this afternoon that could produce flooding downpours and localized damaging wind gusts, a high 79. A thunderstorm in spots this evening, then mainly clear with some fog forming late. It'll be humid, the low down to 68. Sun, some clouds, a couple of thunderstorms Wednesday, humid still, the high 79. Clouds and sun with a thunderstorm Thursday, a high of 83. I'm AccuWeather meteorologist Jason Caterina on WSV.

0: Yay.
1: 74 degrees, relative humidity at 91%. The barometric pressure is steady, 30.26. Little wind out of the south at 1 to 2 miles an hour. Under overcast, rainy skies, it is coming down. It's straight down, too, which tells me it could be here a while. So far, let's see, in the last few minutes, we've gotten 0.04 inch of rain in the WSVA rain gauge. 3:34 at WSVA. Late afternoons rolls on as we go to the WSVA newsroom and hear from Roy Randolph.
2: 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Shenandoah County authorities have made a third arrest in connection with property damage last month in Maurytown area. WSVA's Lyndon Kaiser reports.
3: Sheriff Tim Carter reported that 18-year-old Dakota Charles Racer of Newmarket was arrested yesterday on three charges, including destruction of property over $1,000. He was released on a $2,500 unsecured bond. Back on June 24th, deputies were dispatched for a report of destruction of property that occurred near Headley Road. Last Thursday, Hunter Bailey Hoddle and Wayne Allen Dodson were also arrested on similar charges for their part and released on bond. For WSVA News, I'm Lyndon Kaiser.
2: Thank you so much, Lyndon. And Virginia U.S. Senator Tim Kaine visited the Friendly City this morning. Kaine toured Eastern Mennonite University before attending a workforce development conversation at the United Way of Central Shenandoah Valley. Now, Kaine, who is a member of the Senate Health, Education, Labor, and Pensions Committee, told the gathering that this is the committee most beneficial to the United Way.
4: All of healthcare, education, including the education of the healthcare workforce, labor and pension issues, child welfare, child safety issues come through the health committee. So a lot of, you know, what United Ways tend to be really focused on are in the health jurisdiction.
2: Kaine ended the day in Stanton City Hall to celebrate funding to support affordable housing in the Queen City. The Department of Historic Resources has announced 11 new historical markers coming to roadsides in Virginia. The markers will recall various topics in the Commonwealth's history, including one in Nelson County, where African-American Pinckney Murphy was lynched on September 14, 1900, after a young white woman had accused him of assaulting and choking her as she walked through the woods earlier that day. The proposed location is along Oak Ridge Road in Arrington area. The Board of Historic Resources approved the markers on June 18th during its quarterly meeting in Richmond. The Virginia Department of Transportation still must approve the proposed locations. Now that the General Assembly passed its budget last week, localities can finalize their budgets, and that includes Rockingham County. County Administrator Casey Armstrong explained on Early Mornings Today that in the end, the county actually received more money than anticipated.
5: I love when the state does this. They specifically point out education employees with, in this case, a 4% increase, and then all other state employees, 3.5%.
2: Armstrong added that there was also extra money for the new technical center project. Several new alcohol-related laws are now in effect across Virginia. Officials with the Virginia ABC Authority say the changes took effect July 1st and affect everything from liquor tastings to restaurant alcohol sales. Among the changes, Virginia ABC employees can now conduct tastings in state stores, and distilleries can serve up to 6 ounces of spirits per customer each day, which is double the previous limit. The new laws also ease some requirements for restaurants that sell mixed drinks and limit penalties for certain late tax filings. The online system for filing wholesale wine tax reports is expected to launch in January of next year. That's the news. 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
1: Thank you very much, Roy. 3:37 at WSVA. When we come back, we'll hear Ish's Almanac.
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3: 340 at WSVA, 74 degrees as rain falls outside the WSVA studios. Time now for Ish's Almanac.
4: If you're like me, you find controlling poison ivy to be a challenge. Once established, this noxious plant can be difficult to eliminate. The problem with poison ivy is an oily substance found within the leaves, the stems, and the roots. This toxin is called urushiol, and it causes a severe rash in most people. Poison ivy is spread by wild birds, which eat the berries and disperse the seeds. Poison ivy grows in woody areas as a low shrub. It also climbs trees, developing an extensive root system within weeks. If you need advice concerning how to control poison ivy, just call your local extension office and ask for a master gardener. They'd be glad to help.
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3: Well, let's see. We got an issue near Harrisonburg. It's Route 280. I believe that is Stoneport Road or Stoneport Boulevard. Stoneport Boulevard in the vicinity of Stone Spring Road. Vehicle crash on Stoneport Boulevard has the west left shoulder and left lane closed. It's right there where the 7-Eleven is. Maybe there's a big line there to get into because isn't it like 50 cents off today on 7-Eleven? 50 cents off gas if you got the app. Anyway, avoid that area for now because there's a crash there. Still got a problem on 675 in Shenandoah County in the vicinity of Fort Valley Road. That is in the King's Crossing area of Shenandoah County. Vehicle fire has the east and the westbound lanes of 675 closed. And also still dealing with some congestion on Interstate 81 northbound at around mile marker 286. It's a work zone, and so you got to slow down there a little bit on the northbound side, exit 81, 286, just south of the Toms Brook area. Congestion there has caused a slowdown. If you're seeing it, and we're not saying it, call the WSVA traffic tip line. It is 540-214-2500. Give us a call and let us know.
7: WSVA's local AccuWeather for Harrisonburg and the Shenandoah Valley. Mainly clear with a thunderstorm in spots this evening, then fog late. It'll be humid, the low 68. Sun, some clouds, a couple of thunderstorms Wednesday. Still humid, the high 79. Humid again Thursday with clouds and sun and a thunderstorm, the high of 83. Friday, humid with clouds and sun and afternoon thunderstorm in parts of the area, a high up to 85 to round out the week. I'm AccuWeather meteorologist Jason Katarina on WSVA.
3: 74 degrees, relative humidity at 92%. The barometric pressure steady at 30.25. Gentle breeze out of the south, 1 to 2 miles an hour. As rain continues to fall outside of the WSVA studios, so far in the last half an hour, we've gotten about 0.06 of an inch of rain in the WSVA rain gauge. 344 at WSVA. We're pleased to be joined by Rachel Dumeen with the Central Shenandoah Health District. She is the communications specialist here for her monthly visit. How are you?
8: I'm great, Mario. How are you?

0: Very good. Did you have a nice 4th of July?
1: I sure did. What about you?
0: It was good. It came and it went. And part of my 4th of July was playing golf at Bryce Resort.
1: Oh, okay. Getting into golf. Okay.
0: I try to play as often as I can. I don't play enough. But on this particular Sunday morning, we're playing Bryce. And we drive it down the 12th fairway. And I'm in my cart, Robbie and I. And we're down the cart path. I turn the corner and look what I see to the right. A little youth fox, not a baby fox, not an adult fox, but an adolescent fox.
1: Okay, gotcha. On the course.
0: Yes. And I'm looking, and it's about 15 feet away, and I see that it's got a mangy tail, and it just looks sickly.
1: Mm.
0: Of course, my first inclination was to take a picture of it, to show it to health department officials, because it looks like it has rabies.
1: Mm.
0: And then I'm thinking, well, you know, if I'm right and it has rabies, I'm like, I'm getting the heck out of here. So to heck with the picture, and I just gunned it, and I just went down the fairway and hoped that it didn't chase me.
1: Well, did you end up calling the local animal control authorities or health department?
0: No, I did not. I was thinking, well, I got Rachel coming in on Tuesday. Maybe I'll tell her. I don't know what she can do. But anyway, so if it does look sickly, first of all, they always say if you see a fox in the daytime, something's the matter anyway. But then when you see it all sickly looking, do you think, what are the chances of it having rabies?
1: I can't give you a statistic on that, but it would definitely be safest to stay away from the animal. So I'm glad that you did that. I'm glad you did not approach it or be like, oh, I'm going to take it to the vet. That is not something we would recommend people do if they see a wild animal that is sick.
0: And even a pet, too, I guess. Anything that looks sick and looks like it may have rabies, you may want to, I guess, call animal control immediately.
1: That would definitely be the best step, would be calling the local animal control authorities or your local health department if their offices were open. But I know you said this happened on a weekend.
0: So. I was going to say, in my defense, this was Sunday morning. So chances of it at 10 o'clock, anybody answering the phone are probably slim and none. And not only a Sunday, but a holiday Sunday.
1: Exactly. But yeah, general practice, if someone is out and about and they see an animal that they typically wouldn't see, during the daytime, such as a skunk, a raccoon, a possum, a fox, bats, especially too. We would generally advise people, especially not to touch those animals, not to approach them in any way. And if they're behaving erratically, make sure that you stay safe and protect yourself if you can.
0: Now, had I called, would they have sent someone out to Bryce Resort and they would search the golf course? What do you think would have happened?
1: I would hope so. Yes. So a rabid animal can be a threat because they can behave erratically. They can endanger people's pets or people. So that's what animal control is there for.
0: Okay.
1: They are there to help us with animals that are misbehaving or behaving out of character or causing a problem. So they are there to control that animal in the interest of public safety and public health.
0: Very good. Rachel Dumeen, communications specialist for the Central Shenandoah Health District. I know that's not why you were here, but I figured, you know what? I saw this and I knew you would be interested. And just to let folks know that, you know, if you encounter one of these kinds of animals, stay away.
1: Yes, that's a great question and great point. And especially too, keep your pets away from wild animals if you have a dog with you or something.
0: Exactly. Mm-hmm. But now why you are here is because, yes, it is July. We're halfway basically through the summer. And before you know it, school will start back. And I guess it's about time perhaps maybe to talk about the school required immunization appointments for the summer.
1: Yes. So like you mentioned, we're in the middle of summer. People just celebrated this big holiday, the 250th, birthday of America, which was great. And now that that's over, it might be time to start considering, when does my child go back to school and what do I need to take care of before this time happens? A lot of people go back to school in August, and it's really not that far away when you think about it, especially in the summertime when everyone's having fun. Those weeks can pass by very quickly, and the tasks that you need to complete, the responsibilities, they might sneak up on you. So this is a friendly reminder to all the parents out there who have rising kindergartners, seventh graders, or 12th graders that it is time to schedule appointments for your children to get their school-required immunizations before they go back to school.
0: And let's talk about these school-required immunizations. What are they?
1: Yeah, so it's going to depend on what grade your child is entering. For kindergarten, there can be quite a few just because a lot of vaccines are scheduled to be around age 5, which is when most people enter kindergarten. But for 7th and 12th graders, it is going to be HPV vaccination, meningococcal, and then Tdap. Yes, okay.

0: So those are, again, the way vaccines are created. They are tested with certain schedules. So those are the age groups that are currently recommended for those types of vaccines. And that's what's required by the Code of Virginia as per the law for people entering public or private school.
1: All right. And of course, measles always prevalent. And I believe we've had more cases in the Commonwealth than we normally have this year.
0: Oh, yes. And by quite a large margin as well. As of today, we've had 145 positive cases of measles within the state of Virginia throughout the year of 2026 so far. That is an incredibly large increase. Last year, it was around maybe 10 cases. So this is a very large increase in cases, and that's due to an outbreak that's currently happening a couple counties over from Harrisonburg, Rockingham. So,
1: okay. I was going to ask what if health officials could, you know, put their finger on why there's been an outbreak or so many cases this year, 145, and we're just halfway through the year.
0: Exactly. And we would really like to see that number stay as low as possible. But unfortunately, when measles enters a community that might have people who are unvaccinated, it can spread very, very quickly. It is the most contagious illness that we are aware of currently. So, and actually, I just checked the dashboard right now. It was just updated today. We have 167 cases as of July 7th, 2026, and 5% of those cases have been hospitalized due to measles. So
1: the good news is not very many in the Central Shenandoah Health District, which is always good.
0: Correct. We haven't had any in the Central Shenandoah Health District this year, and hopefully it remains that way. But over in Piedmont and Central Virginia Health Districts, there have been quite a few. So
1: they need to stay on their side of the mountain.
0: Yes. And, you know, of course, in the summer, people are traveling, not just throughout the state, but internationally, too. So that is where a lot of measles cases typically are picked up from. When we consider the United States, you know, we have a vaccination that's very effective and most people are vaccinated. But when people travel outside of the country, they can go to countries where there's not great measles vaccination rates and they can pick it up easily when traveling abroad and then they can bring it back. So that's something that we've seen a lot of this year.
1: Very good. Rachel Dumeen, communications specialist with the Central Shenandoah Health District. We're talking about measles and also those school required immunization appointments to make for this summer for rising kindergartners, 7th and 12th graders. If they want to make an appointment or find out more information on how to make an appointment, what can they do?
0: Yeah, for anyone in the Harrisonburg-Rockingham area, the way to make an appointment with the Harrisonburg-Rockingham Health Department is going to be by giving us a call at 540-574-5101. And yeah, give us a call anytime, Monday through Friday. We're more than happy to schedule these appointments ahead of time, especially throughout the later half of the summer. We'll be offering some after hours clinics. So that means we'll stay open a little bit later to try to accommodate parents' work schedules so that they don't have to take time off of work to get these appointments for their kids.
1: All right. And of course, they have to show proof of their child having these immunization appointments having been made before they can start school this fall, correct?
0: That's correct. So in order to have your child return to school or advance to the next grade, the school does require proof of vaccination for these school-required immunizations.
1: Very good. Anything else you want to add, want the folks to know, or anything I should have asked?
0: If people want to learn more about back-to-school resources, they're more than welcome to visit the Central Shenandoah Health District's website. That's vdh.virginia.gov/central-shenandoah. And we have a new back-to-school resources page that has information on school-required vaccines, ways to make appointments, and then also a link to request your child's immunization records if they were vaccinated in the state of Virginia. And those can be delivered to your email inbox very quickly. So that's good for parents to have on hand as well.
1: Very good. Rachel Dumeen, communications specialist for the Central Shenandoah Health District, making her monthly visit. As always, thank you for the time, the important information, and look forward to speaking with you again next month.
0: I look forward to it, too. Thanks, Mario.
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10: 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It's Your Money Now.
11: Transformed the hair care of African Americans, has died at the age of 99. Johnson Products Company, which was founded in 1954, developed items like Afro Sheen, Ultra Wave, and Classy Curl. His company was also the exclusive sponsor of the hit 1970s TV music show Soul Train. Amazon says it is going to hold a bond sale to raise at least $25 billion, that according to CNBC, and it is the latest move by the e-commerce giant to support huge investments in AI. Alibaba says it will ban employees from using Anthropic's artificial intelligence tools starting Friday. The company put Anthropic's Claude code on a high-risk software list. Wall Street stocks are lower across the board in the final few minutes of trading on Tuesday. The Dow Industrial Average is down more than 150 points. The NASDAQ is off more than 300. That's Your Money Now.
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2: Well, if you're just getting off in the 4 o'clock hour, I've got good news. A lot of improvements. In fact, all the earlier problems have been cleared. The vehicle fire in the Fort Valley area of Shenandoah County, the accident just north of Stanton, accident just southeast of Harrisonburg, and the heavy congestion on 81 south of Toms Brook, they're all clear. I can't believe it. No incidents, no accidents, no backups, no delays. You caught perfect timing if you just got off work. So enjoy the ride home or wherever you need to go. But if you're seeing it, and we're not saying it, call the WSVA traffic tip line. It is 540-214-2500. Give us a call and let us know.
3: WSVA's local AccuWeather for Harrisonburg and the Shenandoah Valley. Mainly clear with a thunderstorm in spots this evening, then fog late. It'll be humid, the low 68. Sun, some clouds, a couple of thunderstorms Wednesday. Still humid, the high 79. Humid again Thursday with clouds and sun and a thunderstorm, the high of 83. Friday, humid with clouds and sun and afternoon thunderstorm in parts of the area. The high up to 85 to round out the week. I'm AccuWeather meteorologist Jason Caterina on WSVA.
2: It is 76 degrees, relative humidity at 86%. The barometric pressure is steady at 30.24. Winds out of the south at 4 to 5 miles an hour. Now under, we'll still say mostly cloudy skies. The rain has come and gone. A ray of sunshine.

0: 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Best based on analysis by Ookla of the speed test intelligence data for the second half of 2025.
1: ...for their part and released on bond. For WSVA News, I'm Lyndon Kaiser.
2: Thank you so much, Lyndon. And Virginia U.S. Senator Tim Kaine visited the friendly city this morning. Kaine toured Eastern Mennonite University before attending a workforce development conversation at the United Way of Central Shenandoah Valley. Kaine, who is a member of the state's Health, Education, Labor, and Pensions Committee, told the gathering that this is the committee most beneficial to the United Way.
3: All of healthcare, education, including the education of the healthcare workforce, labor and pension issues, child welfare, child safety issues come through the health committee. So a lot of, you know, what United Ways tend to be really focused on are in the health jurisdiction.
2: Kaine ended the day in Stanton City Hall to celebrate funding to support affordable housing in the Queen City. The Department of Historic Resources has announced 11 new historical markers coming to Roadside in Virginia. The markers will recall various topics in the Commonwealth's history, including one in Nelson County, where African-American Pinckney Murphy was lynched on September 14, 1900, after a young white woman had accused him of assaulting and choking her as she walked through the woods earlier that day. The proposed location is along Oak Ridge Road in Arrington, Virginia area. The Board of Historic Resources approved the markers on June 18th during its quarterly meeting in Richmond. The Virginia Department of Transportation still must approve the proposed locations. Now that the General Assembly has passed its budget last week, localities can finalize their budgets, and that includes Rockingham County. County Administrator Casey Armstrong explained on Early Mornings today that in the end, the county actually received more money than anticipated.
4: I love when the state does this. They specifically point out education employees with, in this case, a 4% increase, and then all other state employees, 3.5%.
2: Armstrong added that there was also extra money for the new technical center project. Several new alcohol-related laws are now in effect across Virginia. Officials with the Virginia ABC Authority say the changes took effect July 1st and affect everything from liquor tastings to restaurant alcohol sales. Among the changes, Virginia ABC employees can now conduct tastings in state stores, and distilleries can serve up to 6 ounces of spirits per customer per day, which is double the previous limit. The new laws also ease some requirements for restaurants that sell mixed drinks and limit penalties for certain late tax filings. The online system for filing wholesale wine tax reports is expected to launch in January of next year. That's the news for News Talk 92.1 and 550 WSVA. I'm Roy Randolph.
5: It is 4:11 at News Talk 92.1 and 550 WSVA. You're listening to Late Afternoons. I'm Mario Ritrosi. Roy Randolph filling in this week for Carolyn Unger in the WSVA newsroom. You know what I find interesting?
2: What's that?
5: Your lead story on the news was about the third person arrested.
2: Yes.
5: In the, you know, you had the, I guess, property damage and things like that off the Headley Road area of Maurytown. Beautiful Maurytown. And so we've got the story up on our website.
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5: 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And I'm looking, and as you know, I always look, check the comments, see what folks are saying. And then one comment that just particularly caught my attention on this would be from one, believe it or not, of the suspects involved. The, one of the suspects that was originally arrested.
2: Amazing.
5: And I'm like, that's got to be a first.
2: That's the power of Rocktown Now.
5: That's it. That they, one of the guys arrested actually commented on the story, talked about, you know, four guys involved. And, and you just mentioned that they just arrested the third guy, which begs the question. I almost responded to him and say, okay, who's the fourth one? Can you identify the fourth one? Because they've only arrested three. Who's the fourth guy? And oh, by the way, do you want to do an interview? Hey, how did it feel, you know, going through all that? What was going through your mind as you're going through that? And I thought that was interesting.
2: Yes, that's interesting.
5: You don't see it often that the you know, one of the guys arrested for something actually comments on his story.
2: Mm-hmm.
5: So there you go. I thought that was interesting. Anyway, rocktownnow.com, they've got the story on that. They also got the story of the new IHOP opening in Mount Jackson. Beautiful picture there with the cannon in front.
2: Yes.
5: You know, I peeked through to see if there was a cannonball in there. Something.

0: And right out of Bugs Bunny, you know, when Wile E. Coyote just will stick his head in there and poof, out of nowhere just explodes.
1: Why isn't this working?
0: Exactly. Yes. There you go. July 7th. It is 7/7/26.
1: Yes.
0: And on this day, let's see here, a couple of things caught my attention, including boys and girls. You know, it's everybody's day.
1: Oh, yeah.
0: It is Chocolate Day. Everybody can celebrate Chocolate Day.
1: Oh, please don't let my wife know about that.
0: So you tell your wife it's Chocolate Day and, you know, and just buy her a box of chocolates. You know, didn't someone say life was a box, was like a box of chocolates?
1: That would be, what's his name? Forrest Gump.
0: You never know what you're going to get.
1: That's right.
0: There you go.
1: Actually, that was quoted this morning if you were listening to our early mornings.
0: Really?
1: Yes. Mr. Britt made that life is like a box of chocolates.
0: Oh, okay. Wait, yeah. Was he referring to it being Chocolate Day?
1: No, he was referring to the budget.
0: Ah, the budget. There you go. It can be like a box of chocolates. By the way, you have a daughter, don't you?
1: I do.
0: Well, have you walked together today?
1: Have we walked together? Well, yeah, we walked to the SPCA.
0: Fantastic, because it is Father-Daughter Take a Walk Together Day.
1: Okay.
0: So congratulations on celebrating that.
1: All right.
0: So for all you dads out there, take your daughter for a walk, because it is Father-Daughter Take a Walk Together Day. What do you think of this? Do you have a grudge? You're holding a grudge on anything?
1: No, not really.
0: You know, the person usually occupies that chair. She's one for grudges.
1: I know.
0: And I keep telling her, you know, you got to let it go. And on this day would be a good day to do it because it is Global Forgiveness Day. So for all you holding grudges out there, let it go.
1: Well,
0: there
1: was this one little person in like third grade. I probably should. Okay, I don't even know if I could send them an email saying, "Hey, I forgive you." So, you know, never
0: what
1: mind.
0: What did they do?
1: What
0: dastardly deed did they do that years later you're still thinking about?
1: They took an eraser, a blackboard eraser, and patted my chair and didn't, you know, and then I sat in it. And
0: oh, and you got all chalk marks all over your pants.
1: Yeah. So, you know, just those little things. But,
0: you know, if that's the worst thing that ever happened to you as a child, consider yourself fortunate. All right. Ooh, it's mash. Ooh, you know, I'm looking for something to eat tonight. It is National Macaroni Day.
1: Hey. So you're looking for something? Macaroni and cheese was the number one comfort food.
0: It is a comfort food.
1: There you go.
0: So there you go. So if you're looking for something to eat tonight, there's an idea right there on Macaroni Day. And then you can top it off with National Strawberry Sundae
1: Day.
0: You like strawberry sundaes?
1: Strawberry sundae and chocolate. There you go. Hey,
0: it can't beat that. And then there is always Tell the Truth Day.
1: Whoops.
0: So you can lie the other 364 days or 365 in a leap year, but this one day, July 7th, Tell the truth. Tell the Truth Day. What do you think of that?
1: Sounds good to me.
0: All right.
1: Can we enforce that somehow?
0: I don't know.
1: Oh, okay.
0: Is there something you're not telling me?
1: I don't know.
0: Okay.
1: I try to be honest.
0: And we all try to. But somehow, some way, sometimes it just gets derailed.
1: It does.
0: You know, I found interesting, too, what happened on this day, 1981.
1: What happened?
0: That would be 46 years ago. No, excuse me, 45 years ago today.
1: Uh-huh.
0: Sandra Day O'Connor, the first female member of the Supreme Court of the United States, appointed by President Ronald Reagan. You know what I think about when I hear that?
1: What do you think?
0: The old Washington Redskins running back John Riggins, who said, "Lighten up, Sandy baby." Referring, I guess, was that a dinner and at the same table as Sandra Day O'Connor? Can you imagine telling a member of the Supreme Court, "Hey, lighten up, Sandy baby"?
1: I don't think that would go over really well.
0: That is John Riggins, everyone. Great running back, Super Bowl winning running back with a
1: Washington. I still have that jersey.
0: 44?
1: Oh, yeah.
0: Now, do you remember when he was a New York Jet before Washington?
1: No, I did not know that.
0: Remember watching him at the New York Jets in the 70s?
1: No.
0: Okay. And then had much more success, though, in the nation's capital.
1: Yeah.
0: All right. So July 7th, you got a few hours left.
1: Okay.
0: Make the best of it, will you?
1: I will.
0: Eat some macaroni and take your daughter for a walk again.
1: Okay.
0: When we come back, we'll check traffic, weather. Dave Riggert's got sports.
1: Woohoo!
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3: It is 4:22, 76 degrees. Let's get a check of traffic and weather.
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3: No, we got a problem. Interstate 81 northbound, mile marker 240. Ooh, that's right at the Bridgewater-Mount Crawford exit. And let's take a look here. North right shoulder closed, right shoulder of the acceleration lane blocked. It's because of a tractor-trailer crash, and you know VDOT's got a camera right there at the exit, and I see it. I see the tractor-trailer that's on the shoulder, and a VDOT car with the flashing lights just went away. I see the state police trooper with the lights on. Traffic does get by using the travel lanes, but you might get a little bit of a slowdown as you approach the Bridgewater-Mount Crawford exit. That's 240 in southern Rockingham County, again, due to a tractor-trailer crash that's on the shoulder. If you want to get onto the interstate going 81 northbound, you might have a little bit of an issue there. If you're seeing it and we're not saying it, call the WSVA Traffic and News Tip Line, 540-214-2500. Give us a call and let us know.
4: WSVA's local AccuWeather for Harrisonburg and the Shenandoah Valley. Mainly clear with a thunderstorm in spots this evening, then fog late. It'll be humid, the low 68. Sun, some clouds, a couple of thunderstorms Wednesday. Still humid, the high 79. Humid again Thursday with clouds and sun and a thunderstorm, the high of 83. Friday, humid with clouds and sun and afternoon thunderstorm in parts of the area. The high up to 85 to round out the week. I'm AccuWeather meteorologist Jason Caterina on WSVA.
3: 76 degrees, relative humidity high at 86%. The barometric pressure steady at 30.25. Gentle breeze out of the south, 1 to 2 miles an hour under mostly cloudy skies. It looks like it's going to rain. It has rained before, but it is not raining right now. It is 4:24 at WSVA. Time to check sports. Here's Dave Riggert.
5: Let's take a look at sports. I am Dave Riggert, and the James Madison softball team has added its second transfer out of the portal as the Dukes have signed former South Carolina outfielder Nia McKnight. The Loganville, Georgia native spent two seasons with the Gamecocks and was a .290 hitter over her career. Last season, McKnight played in 53 games for South Carolina and started 25. She hit .279 with two homers and 11 RBI and led the team with three triples and six steals. Dukes head coach Lauren Laporte's excited to add McKnight to the roster.
6: In her at-bats that she had this past year, like the power numbers. You know, she had doubles, triples, and home runs. She's a right-handed hitter, so she's not a slapper. But great speed, and I think that's another thing that we were definitely looking for in the portal. So we needed to bring someone in here that's going to, you know, increase our stolen bases. But to bat, you know, 279 in the SEC in the schedule, I mean, they played a very difficult schedule, even in their off and they're out of conference. We are very, very excited. She can play any outfield position, so she is a true outfielder.
5: McKnight will have 2 years of eligibility left to play at James Madison. There is one game in the Rocky County Baseball League scheduled this evening, weather permitting. Broadway is scheduled to play at Bridgewater. The Reds have won six consecutive games. They are the hottest team right now in the county league as they are 9-8, while Broadway is 7-9. That first pitch is set for 7 o'clock at Ray Heatwall Field in Bridgewater, again, weather permitting. In Major League Baseball tonight, the Nationals play game two of their three-game series with the Astros. Washington won the opener yesterday 12-11. They are now 47-45, while the Astros are 45-48. Andrew Alvarez will start tonight for the Nats. He is 2-1 with a 3.05 ERA, while Tatsui Imai will start tonight for Houston. He's 5-4 with a 6.14 earned run average. That first pitch is set for 6:45 from Nationals Park. And the Orioles had a day off on Monday. They begin a three-game series tonight at home against the Chicago Cubs. Baltimore is 42-49, while the Cubs are 50-40. Shane Baz will start tonight for the O's. He is 4-8 with a 4.19 ERA, and Matthew Boyd will get the call tonight for Chicago. He is 3-1 with a 5.08 earned run average. That first pitch is set for 6:35 from Camden Yards. And nearly an absolute stunner today at the World Cup.

0: defending champion Argentina trailed Egypt 2-0 with a little over 10 minutes left in regulation in the round of 16 game in Atlanta this afternoon. But Argentina got a goal in the 79th minute. Messi tied the game in the 83rd minute. And Argentina took the lead for good during stoppage time in the 92nd minute to defeat Egypt 3-2 in advance to the quarterfinals. Argentina will await the winner of the game going on right now in their quarterfinal matchup as Switzerland is playing Colombia in the final round of 16 game at the World Cup. That's a look at sports. I'm Dave Riggert.
1: Thank you very much, Dave. That game is going on. Switzerland and Colombia, they are scoreless in the first half. And again, the winner takes on Argentina. Major League Baseball, one game going on right now. They're in the eighth inning in St. Louis. The Brewers lead the Cardinals by a score of 4-3. Rest of the action in the majors is tonight. 4:27 at WSVA. Let's see what happened on Wall Street today. Here's your Money Now.
2: I'm Dan Loney with Your Money Now. The markets pulled back on Tuesday as chip stocks once again were a problem for investors. The Dow lost 131 points, ending the day at 52,925. NASDAQ fell 302 points. The S&P 500 was up by 33. The latest inflation survey by the New York Fed shows that consumers don't see prices coming down anytime soon. Median expectations in the June report show a jump to 3.7%, the highest since September of 2023. And those expectations over the next 3 years also climbed to 3.3%, the highest since June of 2022. Healthcare and rent costs are the two most impactful events people are worried about. Arnold Ventures founder John Arnold is going to award $2.6 million to universities to study the impact of online sports betting. The funding from a previously unreported research grant will look at whether this is leading to addictive behavior and negative financial impacts, especially for young men. That's Your Money Now.
3: That'll be $84.52.
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10: ABC News, I'm Wayne Cabot. You can't walk and you can't drive in a bustling part of Manhattan right now because of a skyscraper under renovation that is slightly leaning. The upper floor beams buckling at the former Pfizer building. Mayor Zoran Mamdani.
11: The NYPD has instituted a frozen zone from 40th to 45th streets between 1st and 3rd Avenues. These streets have been temporarily closed off to both pedestrian and vehicular traffic.
10: Mamdani is joining fellow progressive Bernie Sanders in urging Graham Platner to end his Maine Senate campaign after a former girlfriend accused him of entering her home and raping her. Iran firing on more ships today in the Strait of Hormuz, one of them a Saudi tanker, the kingdom demanding reparations. Just now, the U.S. is revoking its license that authorized the sale of Iranian oil.

0: Oil prices back above 70 a barrel. Stocks fell on Wall Street. S&P down 33. This is ABC News.
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2: Now let's take a look at that issue that we have at the Bridgewater Mount Crawford exit. It's a tractor-trailer crash that's on the north right shoulder. That shoulder is closed. Also, the right shoulder of the acceleration lane is blocked. They have a camera at the Bridgewater Mount Crawford exit. And yep, I see the accident there on the shoulder as the state trooper with the lights on is behind the truck. Traffic does get by using the travel lanes, and since it's on the acceleration lane, you don't have to worry about the move over law, so traffic is moving pretty good there as you're approaching the Bridgewater Mount Crawford exit. If you're seeing it and we're not saying it, call the WSVA traffic tip line at 540-214-2500. Give us a call and let us know.
3: WSVA's local AccuWeather for Harrisonburg and the Shenandoah Valley. Mainly clear with a thunderstorm in spots this evening, then fog late. It'll be humid, the low 68. Sun, some clouds, a couple of thunderstorms Wednesday. Still humid, the high 79. Humid again Thursday with clouds and sun and a thunderstorm, the high of 83. Friday, humid with clouds and sun and afternoon thunderstorm in parts of the area. A high up to 85 to round out the week. I'm AccuWeather meteorologist Jason Caterina on WSVA.
2: 77 degrees, relative humidity at 85%. The barometric pressure steady at 30.25. Gentle breeze out of the south, 1 to 2 miles an hour under mostly cloudy skies. It is 4:33 at WSVA. Welcome to the second half of Late Afternoons. Let's go to the WSVA newsroom and hear from Roy Randolph.
4: 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Waterline work has shut down Dogwood Avenue for several hours today in the town of Grados. Town manager Kyle O'Brien says the closure at the intersection of 3rd Street and Route 256 is allowing utility crews to complete a planned waterline tie-in that continues last year's 6th Street project.
5: Essentially in the middle of the town, comes off of our elevated tank down 6th Street to Dogwood and brought it to 256. So this part of it will continue that and take it to our tank on Cave Hill.
4: Which O'Brien says will fortify the backbone of the town's entire water system with additional volume. Now, Dogwood Avenue is expected to reopen a little later this afternoon. However, officials caution there could be extended closures throughout the week should weather or other complications arise. Drivers are advised to take alternate routes to avoid delays. Measles cases in Virginia continue to climb. The Virginia Department of Health reports that as of today, there have been 167 confirmed measles cases in the state so far this year. Now, that compares to just 10 cases all of last year. Rachel Dumeen, communication specialist for the Central Shenandoah Health District, explained on Late Afternoons that the alarming number of cases was caused by an outbreak in Central Virginia.
6: We would really like to see that number stay as low as possible. But unfortunately, when measles enters a community that might have people who are unvaccinated, it can spread very, very quickly. It is the most contagious illness that we are aware of currently.
4: The good news is that none of the reported cases are in the Central Shenandoah Health District. Students at Mary Baldwin University are expressing concern after the school was placed on probation by its accrediting agency. The university has been placed on what's known as probation for good cause by the Southern Association of Colleges and Schools Commission on Colleges. The accrediting body says the issue centers on financial responsibility standards and the university's ongoing fiscal challenges. University officials say accreditation remains in place while the Stanton School works to address concerns raised by the commission. A state Supreme Court panel has denied a request to consolidate 4 different cases challenging new Virginia gun laws. A 3-judge panel heard arguments from attorneys in Charlottesville yesterday. The Virginia Attorney General's office argued that the cases should be put together to avoid duplication of effort and excessive use of resources. The judges decided that each lawsuit should be heard in the jurisdictions where they were filed. The lawsuits are challenging recently passed laws banning the sale and purchase of assault-style weapons, as well as the ability to carry that type of weapon in some public areas. And the newest restaurant in the valley has opened.

0: morning. IHOP opened off of exit 273 in Mount Jackson. General Manager Michael Ray explained why they chose the former Denny's location.
1: I believe that the Denny's did fairly well, and that this building sat for a while empty. So, and the franchise was looking to expand further down 81.
0: Ray says they are hiring, and restaurant hours are from 7 a.m. until 10 p.m. 7 days a week. That's the news for News Talk 92.1 and 550 WSVA. I'm Roy Randolph.
2: Thank you very much, Roy. It is 437 at WSVA. When we come back, we're going to hear from Gupta.
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3: 442 at WSBA, 76 degrees. 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
5: If I were to ask you what makes for a good night's sleep, you'd probably say a dark, quiet room, not too many things on your mind. But every night when you go to get some Z's, how often do you really think about the temperature in your bedroom? Temperature may be one of the most underappreciated factors in sleep. That's according to the Senior Vice President of Research and Scientific Affairs at the National Sleep Foundation. We often hear about lights and screens and stress, but even modest changes in temperature and airflow can influence both how quickly you fall asleep and how deeply you stay asleep. Most experts will recommend a room temperature of 60 to 67 degrees Fahrenheit. You might also experiment with your sheets and what you actually wear to bed. Play around a bit and see what improves your sleep. You might be delightfully surprised. I'm Dr. Sanjay Gupta, helping you live a better life.

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6: Well, we got a problem on Route 254 in Augusta County in the vicinity of Buffalo Gap Highway and Parkersburg Turnpike. A tractor-trailer crash has closed the eastbound lanes of Route 254. That is just north of the Christian area of western Augusta County. 254 eastbound lanes closed because of a tractor trailer crash. Also on Interstate 81 at exit 240, that's the Bridgewater Mount Crawford exit. Got a tractor trailer crash there on the north right shoulder. Right shoulder, the acceleration lane is closed. They got a camera there, so let's zoom in on that. And, yep, it's still there. Traffic does get by using the two travel lanes, but you might get a little bit of a slowdown as you approach the exit. If you're seeing it and we're not saying it, call the WSVA traffic tip line, 540-214-2500. Give us a call and let us know.
7: WSVA's local AccuWeather for Harrisonburg and the Shenandoah Valley. Mainly clear with a thunderstorm in spots this evening, then fog late. It'll be humid, the low 68. Sun, some clouds, a couple of thunderstorms Wednesday. Still humid, the high 79. Humid again Thursday with clouds and sun and a thunderstorm, the high of 83. Friday, humid with clouds and sun and afternoon thunderstorm in parts of the area. A high up to 85 to round out the week. I'm AccuWeather meteorologist Jason Caterina on WSVA.
6: It is 76 degrees at 447. Let's get a check of our early morning update.
8: Tuesday is the day we talk travel with the folks from the Wishing Well. Terry Dean joins us right now. Yo ho, TD.
9: Hey, hey. How are you?
8: Doing well. Doing well.
9: Good. I'm glad to hear that. It's a good time to be an American, I'll tell you that.
8: Yes, it is.
9: I'm sad for the American team, though, last night, losing.
8: It wasn't pretty.
9: Huh?
8: It was not pretty.
9: Nah. But, you know, I think they made a good run. So, still, I think, you know, It was great that they went as far as they did. But I want to talk about something a little different today. You know, Jim, as we move from summer vacation season right now into what has become one of the busiest wedding and honeymoon seasons of the year, I thought it might be fun to talk about something we're seeing a little bit more and more at the Wishing Well, and I think this subject is really timely. It's kind of a fascinating trend that's happening in the wedding industry, and it might surprise people, especially after all the headlines surrounding Taylor Swift and Travis Kelce's wedding this past weekend. And it's this. A lot of couples are choosing smaller, backyard, more intimate weddings and receptions, and instead of spending the majority of their budget on one big day, they're investing and one extraordinary honeymoon. And honestly, Jim, I think that's a wonderful idea. Now, don't misunderstand me. We absolutely love big, beautiful weddings at the Wishing Well. Of course, we

you do. But when a young couple comes in and says, Terry, we're keeping the wedding simple because we want the honeymoon of our dreams, I find that incredibly refreshing. We're actually seeing wedding budgets level off, while honeymoon budgets are continuing to grow, some by as much as 150% since 2023. And I got to tell you, helping these couples plan these trips they've dreamed about since they got engaged has become one of the most rewarding parts of what I do. We are sending honeymooners to places like the Maldives and Bora Bora to stay in some of the most amazing over-the-water bungalows, to St. Lucia, where your hotel room opens up directly to the breathtaking Piton Mountains. They're going to Japan on luxury river cruises through Asia, and even to glass igloos in Finland, where they can watch the northern lights from their bed. Now, that's when travel becomes something truly unforgettable. So what do these dream honeymoons actually look like? Well, I want to start with one of the world's most requested honeymoon destinations right now, surprisingly maybe to some. It's the Maldives. And let me paint you a picture of what you're going to see there. Warm turquoise waters, soft sugary white sands, your own private over-the-water villa, and nothing on your schedule except each other. Now, one of the most requested resorts we book there is Soniva Jani. This isn't just a beautiful resort, it's an experience. The over-the-water bungalows there feature, these are so cool, private water slides that actually empty right down into the lagoon, glass floors where you can actually watch marine life under you, and these retractable roofs so you can actually fall asleep under a sky full of stars. Service here is exceptional. Every detail is anticipated before you even ask, but they also know couples want to have fun. So you can snorkel with marine guides, you can take gourmet cooking classes, you can enjoy wellness and meditation experiences, or you can even spend your evening at their famous, what they call Cinema Paradiso, where classic movies are projected on a big giant screen that's floating over the lagoon while you watch from your lounge chair on your bungalow under the stars, popcorn included. Now, tell me that doesn't sound like a great honeymoon. And it's a bit of a longer journey maybe to reach the Maldives, but honestly, once you're there, you're going to understand exactly why couples say it was worth every mile. Now, if you're looking for something a little closer to home, but every bit as romantic, I want to head to one of my favorite Caribbean islands, and that's St. Lucia. Now, what makes St. Lucia so unforgettable are those beautiful Piton Mountains, those dramatic volcanic peaks. Those rise up right up out of the Caribbean Sea, and they create one of the most romantic backdrops anywhere in the world, and they are by far the most photographed. A lot of these luxury resorts in St. Lucia are built right into the mountainsides with open-air suites where that fourth wall is nature itself. So you wake up looking directly at the Pitons with your own private infinity pool stretching out toward the sea. It's spectacular. And I know that because I've experienced it myself. St. Lucia also offers experiences you just simply can't find in a lot of other places. You can visit the world's only drive-in volcano. You can relax in mineral-rich mud baths, or you can hike through their lush rainforest there. You can discover beautiful waterfalls, even enjoy some of the finest French and Creole cuisine anywhere the Caribbean has to offer. And if you want me to recommend a great place to lay your head there, top of the list has to be Jade Mountain. I have always been fascinated by this resort. It is bold, it's modern, almost otherworldly, and honestly, it wouldn't look out of place as the hideaway of a James Bond villain estate. It's truly incredible. But somehow, it also feels completely at home there, almost like it belonged on that mountainside, like an ancient temple kind of hidden in the jungle. It's dramatic, it's peaceful, and it is absolutely breathtaking. Now, let me take you somewhere completely different. If your idea of romance includes maybe some snowy forests, quiet evenings,
one of nature's greatest light shows than Northern

0: Finland belongs on your honeymoon list. This is where you're going to find famous glass igloos. And by the way, I've booked all of these, so I know what a lot of these really have to experience for couples. You're going to lay in bed beneath a warm blanket while you watch the stars here, even the northern lights. And it's one of those experiences you're going to remember for the rest of your life. Winter brings endless opportunities in Finland, and you can sled through those snowy forests and go on a reindeer safari. 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Still can't believe I actually did it. I still pinch myself. You can ride snowmobiles across frozen landscapes or simply relax in an outdoor jacuzzi surrounded by fresh snow. And after a day outside, there's really nothing quite like experiencing the Finnish sauna tradition. Now, if you visit during summer, though, you're going to have a completely different experience, the midnight sun, when the sun barely sets and daylight actually stretches for about 24 hours straight. There's just another reminder that every season there offers something completely different and magical, I'd say. So whether it's those warm lagoons in the Maldives, you want volcanic beauty of St. Lucia, or those Arctic skies of Finland, these aren't simply vacations, Jim. These are the beginning of a lifetime together. So years from now, couples, I'll bet you they won't remember what was served at their wedding reception, but they're going to remember swimming from their villa right into the Indian Ocean. They're going to remember watching those northern lights together and waking up maybe to the pitons outside their bedroom. Those are the stories they're going to tell for decades. These are the memories that they're going to share with their children, their children's children, and even further. And to me, that's exactly what a honeymoon experience should be. Should be something that you want to tell years and years and years and years.
1: I'm almost embarrassed to admit this. Where is the Maldives? I've heard of the Maldives before, but if you gave me a globe and said point to where the Maldives are, I don't know where it is.
0: Yeah, so they're part of Asia. So it's a bit of a hike to get there, but like I said, it's so worth it when you actually arrive there.
1: Okay, so it's not in the Caribbean.
0: No, okay. Not at all.
1: Yeah,
0: but
1: just...
0: that's what's fascinating, Jim. People are not just choosing the Caribbean anymore for a honeymoon. And I have to tell you, years ago when I began in this business, that's what it was all about. You know, people, and I got to tell you, folks like my mom and dad, they went to Niagara Falls. You know, that was honeymoon.
1: Oh, yeah.
0: And people still do, you know. And then we went from that to a spell where people went to the Caribbean. Resort places like Sandals and Club Med, they made that kind of a great option because they introduced and were the groundbreakers for what we now know of as all-inclusive resorts. But now we have turned yet another page. And couples now, as I said, are creating this brand new trend where it's no longer just about the wedding ceremony. This is about the experience they have in the honeymoon.
1: You can find out more by talking to Terry Dean and all the folks at the Wishing Well.
0: We are easy to find, Jim. We're located at 243 Neff Avenue in the Valley Center. They can call us at 540-908-2333 or look us up on the web. We are at thewishingwell.biz.
2: I'm Dan Loney with Your Money Now. The Treasury Department is revoking a waiver that lets Iran sell its oil on the open market. This comes after reports that there were missiles shot at various commercial ships earlier today, which were traveling through the Strait of Hormuz. This could also violate the ceasefire agreement with the U.S. West Texas crude was up more than 2% today in Tuesday trading at $70.13 a barrel. Monster Energy is preparing to announce one of the biggest sponsorships ever with a college athletic conference. It's set to do a deal with the Big 12 conference worth $20 million annually that will have the Monster logo on the uniforms and fields or courts for football as well as men's and women's basketball for the schools in the conference. Chip stocks pulled the markets lower today on a day of lots of red ink. Dow lost 131 points, ending the day at 52,924. NASDAQ fell off 305 points, and the S&P 500 was

0: Massive nurses strike looming for Boston. 4,000 nurses at Brigham and Women's Hospital are set to walk off the job tomorrow at issue pay and affordable health insurance. Two 15-year-olds are in a heap of trouble this afternoon in a self-driving Waymo. Apparently, the interior cameras caught them drinking and shooting from the vehicle. Waymo police called the police in San Mateo, California, which stopped the car and found them with libations and a gun that shoots water beads. A police statement says all are bad ideas, but says they were smart to use a Waymo, saying driving impaired would have made this much worse. I'm Wayne Cabot, ABC News.
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3: Well, let's see here if you're getting off in the 5 o'clock hour. Let's see how these roads are. Ooh, we've got issues, especially west of Stanton on Route 254. It's in the vicinity of Buffalo Gap Highway. A tractor-trailer crash as the eastbound lanes of Route 254 close, and that is near the Christian area of western Augusta County. And then we've got an issue on Interstate 81 at exit 240. That's the Bridgewater Mount Crawford exit. Tractor trailer crash with the north right shoulder close. Right shoulder of the acceleration lane is blocked as well. Let's move in on the camera that's there. Oh, good news. They've cleared it. So scratch that. No more accident at the Bridgewater Mount Crawford exit. As I'm looking at the VDOT camera, it has been cleared. That is good news. And let's see here. And then we have a disabled vehicle or two that's on the side of the road, but they shouldn't provide any problems. But if you're seeing it, and we're not saying it, call the WSVA traffic tip line. It is 540-214-2500. Give us a call and let us know.
4: WSVA's local AccuWeather for Harrisonburg and the Shenandoah Valley. Mainly clear with a thunderstorm in spots this evening, then fog late. It'll be humid, the low 68. Sun, some clouds, a couple of thunderstorms Wednesday. Still humid, the high 79. Humid again Thursday with clouds and sun and a thunderstorm, the high of 83. Friday, humid with clouds and sun and afternoon thunderstorm in parts of the area. A high up to 85 to round out the week. I'm AccuWeather meteorologist Jason Caterina on WSVA.
3: 76 degrees, relative humidity at 87%. The barometric pressure steady at 30.25. Little wind out of the east at 1 to 2 miles an hour under mostly cloudy skies. It is 5:07. Welcome to hour number 3 of Late Afternoons. 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

0: arrested on similar charges for their part and released on bond. For WSVA News, I'm Lyndon Kaiser.
1: Thank you so much, Lyndon. And Virginia U.S. Senator Tim Kaine visited the friendly city this morning. Kaine toured Eastern Mennonite University before attending a workforce development conversation at the United Way of Central Shenandoah Valley. Kaine, who is a member of the Senate Health, Education, Labor, and Pensions Committee, told the gathering that this is the committee most beneficial to the United Way.
2: All of healthcare, education, including the education of the healthcare workforce, labor and pension issues, child welfare, child safety issues come through the health committee. So a lot of, you know, what United Ways tend to be really focused on are in the health jurisdiction.
1: Kaine ended the day in Stanton City Hall to celebrate funding to support affordable housing in the Queen City. And the Department of Historic Resources has announced 11 new historical markers coming to roadsides in Virginia. Now, the markers will recall various topics in the Commonwealth's history, including one in Nelson County, where African-American Pinckney Murphy was lynched on September 14, 1900, after a young woman who had accused him of assaulting and choking her as she walked through the woods earlier that day. The proposed location is along the Oak Ridge Road in Arrington area. The Board of Historic Resources approved the markers on June 18th during its quarterly meeting in Richmond. The Virginia Department of Transportation still must approve the proposed locations. Well, and WSVA News Time is 5:10.
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1: Well, now that the General Assembly passed its budget last week, localities can finalize their budgets, and that includes Rockingham County. County Administrator Casey Armstrong explained on Early Mornings Today that in the end, the county actually received more money than anticipated.
6: I love when the state does this. They specifically point out education employees with a, in this case, a 4% increase, and then all other state employees, 3.5%.
1: Armstrong added that there was also extra money for the new technical center project. Several new alcohol-related laws are now in effect across Virginia. Officials with the Virginia ABC Authority say the changes took effect July 1st and affect everything from liquor tastings to restaurant alcohol sales. Now, among the changes, Virginia ABC employees can now conduct tastings in state stores, and distilleries can serve up to 6 ounces of spirits per customer each day, which is double the previous limit. The new laws also ease some requirements for restaurants that sell mixed drinks and limit penalties for certain late tax filings. The online system for filing wholesale wine tax reports is expected to launch in January of next year. That's the news for News Talk 92.1 and 550 WSVA. I'm Roy Randolph.
7: 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You're listening to Late Afternoons. I'm Mario Ritrosi. Roy Randolph in the WSVA newsroom. I've got something that is right up your alley.
8: What's that?
7: Can you name the top 10 most powerful Marvel superheroes?
1: Okay.
7: Top 10.
1: All right. The top 10. The first one would be the Incredible Hulk.
7: Actually, he is number 10.
1: That doesn't make any sense, because the angrier he gets, the stronger he gets.
7: That's true, but he's not strong enough to get the other nine. But he is on the list, so you're one for one.
1: All right. How about, well, and there's Iron Man.
7: Iron Man is not on the list.
1: Really? Okay. No. All right, most powerful.

0: Most powerful Marvel superhero.
1: How about the God of Thunder, Thor?
0: Thor is number 8.
1: Thor is number 8.
0: On the list.
1: Is tougher than I thought.
0: So Thor is 8, Hulk is 10.
1: Most powerful. All right. Well, now we're getting down to it. I'd say The Thing.
0: The Thing?
1: The Thing.
0: Thing is not on the list.
1: Really?
0: No.
1: Wow. The Yancey Street Game will be upset with that.
0: Okay.
1: Let's see here. Who else would be on that list? Most powerful. Probably then they're going to say the Scarlet Witch.
0: Number 6 on the list.
1: Yeah, that's what I thought.
0: Scarlet Witch is 6. Thor is 8. Hulk is 10. I'd never heard of the Scarlet Witch.
1: Oh, yeah, here. Wanda Maximoff?
0: Call me ignorant, but I don't know. Most of these I've never heard of, by
1: okay.
0: the way.
1: Okay, all right. Most of them you've never heard of?
0: Most I've never heard of.
1: Okay. Well, then, how about...
0: So it's hard to give you clues.
1: Okay. How about... Now, he's not a hero, though. Is Dr. Doom on that list?
0: No, Dr. Doom, but there is a doctor on there.
1: Oh.
0: Not Doom.
1: What doctor would it be?
0: I don't know.
1: Give me a clue.
0: Not familiar. If you're not familiar, you're...
1: Dr. Wait a minute. If you're not familiar.
0: If you're not familiar with something, or you're not familiar with someone, they are a...
1: Unknown.
0: Okay, another word
1: Strange.
0: For it.
1: Strange. Dr. Strange?
0: Number 5, Dr.
1: All
0: Strange.
1: Right. The Sorcerer Supreme.
0: You there know. You
1: okay.
0: go.
1: Whatever.
0: There you go. There's a good clue by me.
1: Yeah.
0: All right, you got 5, 6, 8, and 9.
1: 5, 6, 8, and 9. So I still don't have number 1. Who would be the number 1
0: I've never
1: Marvel?
0: Heard of this one.
1: Golly, who would it be? Unless it's that new guy, Fred. What did they call him? I forget what they called him in the latest Avengers movie. I can't think of his name.
0: I don't know.
1: He's stronger than the God of Thunder. So.
0: Oh, there you go. Okay, one is, think of a city in Arizona.
1: Phoenix? Oh, that would be Dark Phoenix. Yeah, well, okay, that's the alternate of Jean Grey. So.
0: Phoenix Force.
1: Yeah, that's the Phoenix Force.
0: Force,
1: well,
0: number
1: in that
0: 3.
1: Case, then the Enigma Force would be in there, too, then.
0: No, not that one.
1: Yeah, see, that's from old-time comics.
0: I gotcha. Phoenix Force was number 3. That's the highest one you've gotten so far.
1: All right, the Phoenix Force. All right, so then number 1. What is number 1? What would be number 1? This
0: and number
1: is
0: 2.
1: All right. Let's see. You already said no, the Enigma Force is not in there. That was really actually pretty cool. Golly, who else? A force that would be stronger than Phoenix. Okay, well, how about the High Evolutionary?
0: No.
1: All right, how about Galactus?
0: Not that one either.
1: Oh, my goodness. All right. Well, then
0: they're not on the list.
1: There's Infinity, whose body is, of course, the entire universe.
0: No, think of Shazam.
1: Huh?
0: Remember Shazam?
1: Captain Marvel?
0: Number 9, Captain Marvel.
1: Oh, come on. He was a Kree. That doesn't count.
0: No, I don't know. But there you fine. But you got him.
1: All right, fine.
0: There you go. You got 3, 5, 6, 8, 9, and 10. You need 1, 2, 4, and 7.
1: All right.
0: One's named after a color.
1: One's named after a color?
0: Yeah, think of a color.
1: Think of a color. Who was...
0: Not gray.
1: Well, we already did Scarlet Witch, so that's out.
0: Not gray.
1: And not gray... Black Lightning is
0: not
1: DC
0: black.
1: DC character. White Tiger? No.
0: No, not that one. All right. Coors Light. You know, they call the Coors Light the train, the...
1: Oh, the Silver Bullet?
0: Okay, there's the color.
1: Silver.
0: Silver.
1: Silver Surfer?
0: Silver Surfer, number okay. 7. There you go.
1: All right. Man, I don't know how to put this list together. We have to words with this guy.
0: I don't know.
1: All right.
0: So you need 1, 2, and 4.
1: 1, 2, and 4. All right. Who else would be in there? It's got to be... You've already eliminated those guys, so...
0: I can't help you on... I don't think I can help you. Okay.
1: All right.
0: Our very own across the building.
1: Okay.
0: You can hear him in the mornings.
1: Dave?
0: No, not that guy.
1: Not that guy.
0: The other one you can hear on early
1: Robbie.
0: Mornings. Early mornings.
1: Oh, early mornings.
0: Who's on early mornings?
1: On which station?
0: This one.
1: This one. Okay, Jim Britt.
0: Not that one.
1: Okay, Frank.
0: Okay, what do I call him? What do I always call Frank?
1: I have no idea.
0: Franklin!
1: Franklin.
0: Okay.
1: Oh, okay, Franklin Reed.
0: Yeah,
1: Reed Richardson.
0: There you go, Franklin Richards. He's number four.

0: All right. Well, then, okay. If that's true, then you got to include the Cosmic Cube.
1: That's not him.
0: The Cosmic Cube isn't
1: there?
0: Cosmic
1: Cube's not there. And I can't help you with these two.
0: All right.
1: The top two. The two most powerful Marvel superheroes.
0: All right.
1: Can't help you.
0: All right.
1: Well, I guess I could help you with one.
0: All right. Give me one of them.
1: All right. If you're not dead, you are...
0: alive?
1: Okay. Another word for that. You are a something being.
0: I have no idea. You've lost me on that one.
1: You're a living being.
0: Living being.
1: Living. Living.
0: The living monolith?
1: Close. Living tribunal.
0: Never heard of it.
1: Oh, no wonder.
0: Okay.
1: That's number two. Living tribunal is number two.
0: The living tribunal. Okay.
1: And number one, I have never heard of this one. I bet you haven't either.
0: All right.
1: It's called One Above All.
0: The One Above All.
1: One Above All.
0: I have no idea where these characters came from.
1: I have
0: from.
1: No idea. I'd like to know who the heck came up with this. Who came up with this list of most powerful Marvel superheroes who I have not heard of, like Living Tribunal, The One Above All, Phoenix Force, Franklin Richards. Who the heck are these people?
0: Okay, now Franklin Richards is Reed Richards and Sue Storm's son. Okay.
1: And that doesn't
0: help.
1: Yes,
0: that's a big that's an important thing in Doomsday coming up.
1: Okay.
0: The Phoenix Force, well, unless you follow the X-Men,
1: you don't know. You know what I think of with the Phoenix Force?
0: Lay it on me.
1: A WNBA team.
0: Oh, okay.
1: So there you go. Although I think they're actually the Mercury, if I'm not mistaken. But that sounds like Phoenix Force sounds like a WNBA team.
0: All right. Well, what was neat was that Marvel Comic Books used to do this thing called the No Prize.
1: Okay.
0: And when they created the Enigma Force, they actually printed it wrong in the comic book and called it the Enigma Force.
1: Ooh.
0: Yes.
1: I bet that's worth money.
0: I doubt it.
1: Ooh,
0: my best friend, Kip Talbot at the time, quickly submitted it and said, hey, you misspelled it, and you spelled it wrong in this episode, and they sent him a no prize. Do you know what the no prize is? It's an envelope stamped Marvel Comics, no prize, and that's it. There's no prize in it.
1: How about that? That is fantastic.
0: Like,
1: I mean,
0: really?
1: I know Hulk and Captain Marvel and Thor.
0: Yeah.
1: You know.
0: Well, those are
1: the ladies like to see the movie Thor. Can you imagine watching Thor in the drive-in theater?
0: Well.
1: As big as Thor is on the, you know.
0: Only in that last one, Thunder and whatever it was. And that's where, you know, that's where Zeus flicked his finger and all his clothes fell off. Yeah.
1: Boing.
0: Sure, that's all the ladies love
1: there
0: that
1: There you
0: one.
1: Go, brother. All right. It didn't do too bad.
0: Well, thank you.
1: All right. Roy Randolph, everybody. I knew he'd like the Super Marvel, the Super Marvel heroes. 520 at WSVA. When we come back, we'll check traffic, weather, and Dave's got spooks.
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8: Still got a problem on Route 254 in western Augusta County in the vicinity of Buffalo Gap Highway and Parkersburg Turnpike. Tractor-trailer crash has the eastbound lanes closed. They have finally cleared that accident on 81 at the Bridgewater Mount Crawford exit. Traffic moving freely there, but a new problem has just popped up on Route 692 in southern Albemarle County. It's in the vicinity of Monacan Trail Road. A vehicle crash has the east and the westbound lanes closed, so it's blocked. Avoid it. That's Route 692. In the vicinity of Monacan Trail, that is just south of North Garden, which is south of Charlottesville in Albemarle County. If you're seeing it and we're not saying it, call the WSVA traffic tip line. It's 540-214-2500. Give us a call and let us know.

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2: 68. Sun, some clouds, a couple of thunderstorms Wednesday. Still humid, the high 79. Humid again Thursday with clouds and sun and a thunderstorm, the high of 83. Friday, humid with clouds and sun and afternoon thunderstorm in parts of the area. A high up to 85 to round out the week. I'm AccuWeather meteorologist Jason Caterina on WSVA.
3: 75 degrees, 89% the relative humidity. And the barometric pressure is steady at 30.26. Winds now have shifted out of the north at 3 to 4 miles an hour under overcast skies. This block of traffic and weather brought to you by R.S. Munger & Sons. Visit the Marvin Window & Door Showroom inside the depot on West Bruce Street in Harrisonburg. And remember, when you need lumber, see Munger. Time for sports. Here's Dave Rigger.
4: Let's take a look at sports. I am Dave Rigger. The James Madison softball team has added its second transfer out of the portals. The Dukes have signed former South Carolina outfielder Nia McKnight. The Loganville, Georgia native spent two seasons with the Gamecocks and was a .290 hitter over her career. Last season, McKnight played in 53 games for South Carolina and started 25. She hit .279 with two homers and 11 RBI and led the team with three triples and six steals. Dukes head coach Lauren Laporte's excited to add McKnight to the roster.
5: In her at-bats that she had this past year, like the power numbers. You know, she had doubles, triples, and home runs. She's a right-handed hitter, so she's not a slapper. But great speed, and I think that's another thing that we were definitely looking for in the portal. So we needed to bring someone in here that's going to, you know, increase our stolen bases. But to bat, you know, 279 in the SEC in the schedule, I mean, they played a very difficult schedule, even in their off and they're out of conference. We are very, very excited. She can play any outfield position, so she is a true outfielder.
4: McKnight will have 2 years of eligibility left to play at James Madison. There's one game in the Rockingham County Baseball League scheduled this evening, weather permitting. Broadway is scheduled to play at Bridgewater. The Reds have won six consecutive games. They're the hottest team right now in the county league as they are 9-8, while Broadway is 7-9. That first pitch is set for 7 o'clock at Ray Heatwall Field in Bridgewater, again, weather permitting. In Major League Baseball tonight, the Nationals play game two of their three-game series with the Astros. Washington won the opener yesterday 12-11. They are now 47-45, while the Astros are 45-48. Andrew Alvarez will start tonight for the Nats. He is 2-1 with a 3.05 ERA, while Tatsui Imai will start tonight for Houston. He's 5-4 with a 6.14 earned run average. That first pitch is set for 6:45 from Nationals Park. And the Orioles had a day off on Monday. They begin a three-game series tonight at home against the Chicago Cubs. Baltimore is 42-49, while the Cubs are 50-40. Shane Baz will start tonight for the O's. He is 4-8 with a 4.19 ERA. And Matthew Boyd will get the call tonight for Chicago. He is 3-1 with a 5.08 earned run average. That first pitch is set for 6:35 from Camden Yards. And nearly an absolute stunner today at the World Cup as defending champion Argentina trailed Egypt 2-0 with a little over 10 minutes left in regulation in the round of 16 game in Atlanta this afternoon. But Argentina got a goal in the 79th minute. Messi tied the game in the 83rd minute. And Argentina took the lead for good during stoppage time in the 92nd minute to defeat Egypt 3-2 in advance to the quarterfinals. Argentina will await the winner of the game going on right now in their quarterfinal matchup as Switzerland is playing Colombia in the final round of 16 game at the World Cup. That's a look at sports. I'm Dave Riggert.
3: 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It's 5:30. 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
6: ABC News, I'm Wayne Cabot. Breaking news right now, the U.S. is hitting Iran with what CENTCOM calls powerful airstrikes, responding to Iran's new missile attacks against commercial shipping in the Strait of Hormuz. Oil prices surging, up more than 5% right now. President Trump is in Turkey to meet with NATO nations. Tomorrow, he meets on the sidelines with Ukraine's president, after already speaking with Vladimir Putin about Russia ending its war.
7: The president says that they're getting closer than people realize to ending it, but when pushed on whether there were any concessions made by Russia to actually get to a peace settlement, the president didn't have any specific things he could point to.
6: ABC's Karen Travers with the president. As of now, Graham Plattner is the Democratic candidate for Maine U.S. Senate, despite allegations of sexual assault. But New York Mayor Zoran Mamdani says,
8: I believe that it's time for him to drop out of the race.
6: Fellow progressive Bernie Sanders saying he spoke with Plattner, urging he exit as more women come forward. This is ABC News.
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1: Let's see. We got a couple of issues out there, one of which is on Route 254 in western Augusta County in the vicinity of Buffalo Gap Highway and Parkersburg Turnpike. Tractor-trailer crash has the eastbound lanes of 254 closed. And then south of Charlottesville on Route 692 in the vicinity of Monacan Trail Road, a vehicle crash there has the east and the westbound lanes closed, so it's blocked. Avoid it. Route 692 in the vicinity of Monacan Trail Road in southern Albemarle County. If you're seeing it and we're not saying it, call the WSVA traffic tip line. It is 540-214-2500. Give us a call and let us know.
2: VA's local AccuWeather for Harrisonburg and the Shenandoah Valley. Mainly clear with a thunderstorm in spots this evening, then fog late. It'll be humid, the low 68. Sun, some clouds, a couple of thunderstorms Wednesday. Still humid, the high 79. Humid again Thursday with clouds and sun and a thunderstorm, the high of 83. Friday, humid with clouds and sun and afternoon thunderstorm in parts of the area. The high up to 85 to round out the week. I'm AccuWeather meteorologist Jason Caterina on WSVA.
1: 75 degrees, relative humidity at 89%. The barometric pressure is steady at 30.25. Winds out of the north at 1 to 2 miles an hour under overcast skies. 5:33 at WSVA, and down the stretch we go on late afternoons. 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
3: 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Waterline work has shut down Dogwood Avenue for several hours today in the town of Grottoes. Town manager Kyle O'Brien says the closure at the intersection of 3rd Street and Route 256 is allowing utility crews to complete a planned waterline tie-in that continues last year's 6th Street project.
4: Essentially in the middle of the town, comes off of our elevated tank down 6th Street to Dogwood and brought it to 256. So this part of it will continue that and take it to our tank on Cave Hill.
3: Which O'Brien says will fortify the backbone of the town's entire water system with additional volume. Now, Dogwood Avenue is expected to reopen a little later this afternoon. However, officials caution there could be extended closures throughout the week should weather or other complications arise. Drivers are advised to take alternate routes to avoid delays. Measles cases in Virginia continue to climb. The Virginia Department of Health reports that as of today, there have been 167 confirmed measles cases in the state of the state so far this year. That compares to just 10 cases all of last year. Now, Rachel Dumain, communications specialist for the Central Shenandoah Health District, explained on late afternoons that the alarming number of cases was caused by an outbreak in Central Virginia.
5: We would really like to see that number stay as low as possible. But unfortunately, when measles enters a community that might have people who are unvaccinated, it can spread very, very quickly. It is the most contagious illness that we are aware of currently.
3: The good news is that none of the reported cases are in the Central Shenandoah Health District. Students at Mary Baldwin University are expressing concern after the school was placed on probation by its accrediting agency. The university has been placed on what's known as probation for good cause by the Southern Association of Colleges and Schools Commission on Colleges. The accrediting body says the issue centers on financial responsibility standards and the university's ongoing fiscal challenges. University officials say accreditation remains in place while the Stanton School works to address concerns raised by the commission. A state Supreme Court panel has denied a request to consolidate four different cases challenging new Virginia gun laws. A three-judge panel heard arguments from attorneys in Charlottesville yesterday. The Virginia Attorney General's office argued that the cases should be put together to avoid duplication of effort and excessive use of resources. The judges decided that each lawsuit should be heard in the jurisdictions where they were filed. The lawsuits are challenging recently passed laws banning the sale and purchase of assault-style weapons, as well as the ability to carry that type of weapon in some public areas. And finally, the newest restaurant in the valley opened this morning. IHOP opened off of exit 273 in Mount Jackson. General Manager Michael Ray explained why they chose the former Denny's location.
6: I believe that the Denny's did fairly well and that this building sat for a while empty. So and the franchise was looking.

0: And to expand further down 81.
1: Ray says they are hiring and restaurant hours are 7 a.m. until 10 p.m. 7 days a week. That's the news for News Talk 92.1 and 550 WSVA. I'm Roy Randolph.
2: Roy Randolph, everybody.
1: Yeah.
2: Enjoy your evening.
1: Thank
2: you. How were scouts last night? Good.
1: Awesome. By the way, I need to make a correction.
2: What's that?
1: You are pronouncing that as, how did you pronounce that street? M-O-N-A-C-A-N trail. That's actually pronounced Monacan.
2: And what I said, Monacan.
1: No.
2: Or did I say Monacan?
1: You said Monacan.
2: Oh,
1: Monacan is the
2: Monacan.
1: Indian tribe.
2: Oh.
1: And they are our branch of the Order of the Arrow, which is the high end of scouting.
2: Ooh,
1: yes.
2: Oh, yes.
1: So now you have been learned.
2: All right. Well, you always say you learn something new every day.
1: There you go.
2: All right. Beautiful.
1: All right.
2: Enjoy your evening.
1: Thank you, sir.
2: 537 at WSVA. When we come back, we'll hear from Commando. We did not hear this before the news. We'll hear it now. It's the Entertainment Report.
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5: Dolly is bringing her story to the Broadway stage. Dolly, a true original musical, will tell the story of the country superstar's life, featuring her biggest hits as well as new songs written just for the show. Opening night is set for January 19th, 2027, which is also Parton's 81st birthday. Apple TV has announced the premiere date for their new series, Nocturne. The drama follows a homicide detective whose town and family become targeted by a twisted serial killer. The series stars Stephen Graham, Liev Schreiber, and Zazie Beetz. The first two episodes premiere October 30th. Mariska Hargitay is this year's Emmys host. The Law & Order SVU star will be the first woman in 15 years to host the ceremony. The Emmys air on NBC September 14th. Mike Dubusky, ABC News.

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3: Route 254 in Western Augusta County, in the vicinity of Buffalo Gap Highway and Parkersburg Turnpike, tractor-trailer crash has the eastbound lanes closed. Good news, they've cleared that accident in southern Albemarle County, so traffic should be flowing freely there. If you're seeing it, and we're not saying it, call the WSVA traffic tip line. It is 540-214-2500. Give us a call and let us know.
4: WSVA's local AccuWeather for Harrisonburg and the Shenandoah Valley. Mainly clear with a thunderstorm in spots this evening, then fog late. It'll be humid, the low 68. Sun, some clouds, a couple of thunderstorms Wednesday. Still humid, the high 79. Humid again Thursday with clouds and sun and a thunderstorm, the high of 83. Friday, humid with clouds and sun and afternoon thunderstorm in parts of the area, the high up to 85 to round out the week. I'm AccuWeather meteorologist Jason Caterina on WSVA.
3: It is 75 degrees, relative humidity at 88%, barometric pressure steady at 30.25, and a gentle breeze out of the north at 1 to 2 miles an hour. Stay tuned. Tomorrow we'll talk to Ken Slack with the Virginia Department of Transportation. He will update us on a number of projects up and down the valley. We'll hope you join us then. We're pleased to be joined by Rachel Dumeen with the Central Shenandoah Health District. She is the communications specialist here for her monthly visit. How are you?
5: I'm great, Mario. How are you?
3: Very good. You have a nice 4th of July.
5: I sure did. What about you?
3: It was good. It came and it went. And part of my 4th of July was playing golf at Bryce Resorts.
5: Oh, okay. Getting into golf. Okay.
3: I try to play as often as I can. I don't play enough. But on this particular Sunday morning, we're playing Bryce, and we drive it down the 12th fairway, and I'm in my cart, Robbie and I, and we're down the cart path. I turn the corner, and look what I see to the right, a little youth fox. Not a baby fox, not an adult fox, but an adolescent fox.
5: Okay, gotcha, on the course.
3: Yes, and I'm looking, and it's about 15 feet away, and I see that it's got a mangy tail, and it just looks sickly. Of course, my first inclination was to take a picture of it to show it to health department officials because it looks like it has rabies. And then I'm thinking, well, you know, if I'm right and it has rabies, I'm like, I'm getting the heck out of here. So to heck with a picture, and I just gunned it, and I just went down the fairway and hoped that it didn't chase me.
5: Well, did you end up calling the local animal control authorities or health department?
3: No, I did not. I was thinking, well, I got Rachel coming in on Tuesday. Maybe I'll tell her. I don't know what she can do. But anyway, so if it does look sickly, first of all, they always say if you see a fox in the daytime, something's the matter anyway. But then when you see it all sickly looking, do you think what are the chances of it having rabies?
5: I can't give you a statistic on that, but it would definitely be safest to stay away from the animal. So I'm glad that you did that. I'm glad you did not approach it or.

0: be like, oh, I'm going to take it to the vet. That is not something we would recommend people do if they see a wild animal that is sick.
1: And even a pet, too, I guess. Anything that looks sick and looks like it may have rabies, you may want to, I guess, call animal control immediately.
0: That would definitely be the best step, would be calling the local animal control authorities or your local health department if their offices were open. But I know you said this happened on a weekend.
1: So. I was going to say, in my defense, this was Sunday morning, so chances of it at 10 o'clock, anybody answering the phone are probably slim and none. And not only a Sunday, but a holiday Sunday.
0: Exactly. But yeah, general practice, if someone is out and about and they see an animal that they typically wouldn't see during the daytime, such as a skunk, a raccoon, a possum, a fox, bats especially too, we would generally advise people especially not to touch those animals, not to approach them in any way. And if they're behaving erratically, make sure that you stay safe and protect yourself if you can.
1: Now, had I called, would they have sent someone out to Bryce Resort and they would search the golf course? What do you think would have happened?
0: I would hope so. Yes. So a rabid animal can be a threat because they can behave erratically. They can endanger people's pets or people. So that's what animal control is there for.
1: Okay.
0: They are there to help us with animals that are misbehaving or behaving out of character or causing a problem. So they are there to control that animal in the interest of public safety and public health.
1: Very good. Rachel Dumeen, communication specialist for the Central Shenandoah Health District. I know that's not why you were here, but I figured, you know what? I saw this and I knew you would be interested. And just to let folks know that, you know, if you encounter one of these kinds of animals, stay away.
0: Yes, that's a great question and great point. And especially too, keep your pets away from wild animals. If you have a dog with you or something.
1: Exactly. Mm-hmm. But now why you are here is because, yes, it is July. We're halfway basically through the summer. And before you know it, school will start back. And I guess it's about time perhaps maybe to talk about the school-required immunization appointments for the summer.
0: Yes. So like you mentioned, we're in the middle of summer. People just celebrated this big holiday, the 250th birthday of America, which was great. And now that that's over, it might be time to start considering, when does my child go back to school and what do I need to take care of before this time happens? A lot of people go back to school in August and it's really not that far away when you think about it, especially in the summertime when everyone's having fun. Those weeks can pass by very quickly and the tasks that you need to complete, the responsibilities, they might sneak up on you. So this is a friendly reminder to all the parents out there who have rising kindergartners, seventh graders, or 12th graders that it is time to schedule appointments for your children to get their school-required immunizations before they go back to school.
1: And let's talk about these school-required immunizations. What are they?
0: Yeah, so it's going to depend on what grade your child is entering. For kindergarten, there can be quite a few just because a lot of vaccines are scheduled to be around age 5, which is when most people enter kindergarten. But for 7th and 12th graders, it is going to be HPV vaccination, meningococcal, and then Tdap. Yes. Okay. So those are, again, the way vaccines are created, they are tested with certain schedules. So those are the age groups that are currently recommended for those types of vaccines. And that's what's required by the Code of Virginia as per the law for people entering public or private school.
1: All right. And of course, measles always prevalent. And I believe we've had more cases in the Commonwealth than we normally have this year.
0: Oh, yes. And by quite a large margin as well. As of today, we've had 145 positive cases of measles within the state of Virginia throughout the year of 2026 so far. That is an incredibly large increase. Last year, it was around maybe 10 cases. So this is a very large increase in cases, and that's due to an outbreak that's currently happening a couple counties over from Harrisonburg, Rockingham. So,
1: okay. I was going to ask what if health officials could, you know, put their finger on why there's been an outbreak or so many cases this year, 145, and we're just halfway through the year.
0: Exactly. And we would really like to see that number stay as low as possible. But unfortunately, when measles enters a community that might have people who are unvaccinated, it can spread very, very quickly. It is the most contagious illness that we are aware of currently. So, and actually, I just checked the dashboard right now. It was just updated today. We have 167 cases as of July 7th, 2026, and 5% of those cases have been hospitalized due to measles. So
1: the good news is not very many in the Central Shenandoah Health District, which is always good.
0: Correct. We haven't had any in the Central Shenandoah Health

0: district this year, and hopefully it remains that way. But over in Piedmont and Central Virginia health districts, there have been quite a few. So
1: they need to stay on their side of the mountain.
0: Yes. And, you know, of course, in the summer, people are traveling, not just throughout the state, but internationally, too. So that is where a lot of measles cases typically are picked up from. When we consider the United States, you know, we have a vaccination that's very effective and most people are vaccinated. But when people travel outside of the country, they can go to countries where there's not great measles vaccination rates, and they can pick it up easily when traveling abroad, and then they can bring it back. So that's something that we've seen a lot of this year.
1: Very good. Rachel Dumeen, communications specialist with the Central Shenandoah Health District. We're talking about measles and also those school required immunization appointments to make for this summer for rising kindergartners, 7th and 12th graders. If they want to make an appointment or find out more information on how to make an appointment, what can they do?
0: Yeah, for anyone in the Harrisonburg-Rockingham area, the way to make an appointment with the Harrisonburg-Rockingham Health Department is going to be by giving us a call at 540-574-5101. And yeah, give us a call anytime, Monday through Friday. We're more than happy to schedule these appointments ahead of time, especially throughout the later half of the summer. We'll be offering some after hours clinics. So that means we'll stay open a little bit later to try to accommodate parents' work schedules so that they don't have to take time off of work to get these appointments for their kids.
1: All right. And of course, they have to show proof of their child having these immunization appointments having been made before they can start school this fall, correct?
0: That's correct. So in order to have your child return to school or advance to the next grade, the school does require proof of vaccination for these school-required immunizations.
1: Very good. Anything else you want to add, want the folks to know, or anything I should have asked?
0: If people want to learn more about back-to-school resources, they're more than welcome to visit the Central Shenandoah Health District's website. That's vdh.virginia.gov/central-shenandoah. And we have a new back-to-school resources page that has information on school-required vaccines, ways to make appointments, and then also a link to request your child's immunization records if they were vaccinated in the state of Virginia. And those can be delivered to your email inbox very quickly. So that's good for parents to have on hand as well.
1: Very good. Rachel Dumeen, communications specialist for the Central Shenandoah Health District, making her monthly visit. As always, thank you for the time, the important information, and look forward to speaking with you again next month.
0: I look forward to it, too. Thanks, Mario.
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3: I'm Dan Lody with Your Money Now. Rivian is selling stock as part of a capital influx. Shares were down 18% today on the news, but this after an 8% gain on Monday. The EV maker will offer 75 million shares of its Class A common stock. The move to raise funds comes after Rivian suspended plans for a 2027 profitability

0: buckling, the FDNY fearing a partial collapse.
1: Since the FDNY has been on scene from about 8 a.m., they have noticed the building moving. I can tell you from here what could be an optical illusion, but it does appear that the top of the building is leaning slightly.
0: Evacuations now on 42nd Street. The nation's three biggest airlines would like you to be happy when you fly. Well, if you have enough money.
2: How you get from point A to point B on the three biggest airlines in the country is a very different experience for those who can afford to fly premium versus those of us in economy. Delta, American, and United all say they're investing more into the premium experience for those in business and first class, including chef-designed menus and gift bags that include luxury skincare products. The airlines make far more money on those more expensive business and first class seats than they do when the entire cabin of cheap seats is full up with the rest of us, so expect the trend to continue. Sherry Preston, ABC News.
0: Messi does it again. A goal today giving Argentina a come-from-behind win over Egypt, his eighth goal in this year's World Cup. Tennis at the U.S. Open today. American Coco Gauff defeating fellow American Jessica Pegula. I'm Wayne Cabot, ABC News.
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4: 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A state Supreme Court panel has denied a request to consolidate 4 different cases challenging new Virginia gun laws. A 3-judge panel heard arguments from attorneys in Charlottesville yesterday. The Virginia Attorney General's office argued that the cases should be put together to avoid duplication of effort and excessive use of resources. The judges decided that each lawsuit should be heard in the jurisdiction where they were filed. The lawsuits are challenging recently passed laws banning the sale and purchase of assault-style weapons, as well as the ability to carry that weapon in some public areas. Virginia U.S. Senator Tim Kaine visited the friendly city this morning. Kaine toured Eastern Mennonite University before attending a workforce development conversation at the United Way of Central Shenandoah Valley. Kaine, who is a member of the Senate's Health and Education, Labor and Pensions Committee, told the gathering that this is the committee most beneficial to the United Way. Kaine ended his day in Stanton City Hall to celebrate funding to support affordable housing in the Queen City. That's news for News Talk 92.1 at 550 WSVA. I'm Roy Randolph.
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2: ABC News, I'm Wayne Cabot. The U.S. launching new strikes against Iran tonight. Retaliation after Iran attacked 3 merchant ships in the Strait of Hormuz. ABC News contributor Mick Mulroy says about the so-called Memorandum of Understanding.
3: I think the United States is frustrated that it's not getting where it thought it would be from this MOU. And they're going after the locations that Iran would use and is using to attack these commercial vessels.
2: The U.S. has again cut off Iran's oil sales. Oil now up between 5 and 6%, all as President Trump is in Turkey to meet with NATO allies. Another woman is coming forward today making allegations against Graham Plattner. Fellow progressives Bernie Sanders and Zoran Mamdani today urging Plattner to end his Senate race in Maine. 5 hours, 15 minutes later, Novak Djokovic wins a 5-set thriller at Wimbledon, advancing to the men's semifinals. This is ABC News.
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3: WSVA's local AccuWeather for Harrisonburg and the Shenandoah Valley. Mainly clear with a thunderstorm in spots this evening, then fog late. It'll be humid, the low 68. Sun, some clouds, a couple of thunderstorms Wednesday. Still humid, the high 79. Humid again Thursday with clouds and sun and a thunderstorm, the high of 83. Friday, humid with clouds and sun and afternoon thunderstorm in parts of the area, the high up to 85 to round out the week. I'm AccuWeather meteorologist Jason Caterina on WSVA.
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4: 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Okay, new plan. Just a quick look around. No touching anything. Okay, just picking it up to see it. Okay, well, this is not on my list, but that's okay. Well, neither's that, but neither's that. Wait, how did this get in my hand? You know what? All this is coming home with me.
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You gotta do what you gotta do. I am extremely fearful that after a quarter century of research, after hundreds and hundreds of billions of dollars of expenditures, we've come up with the most cutting-edge stealth technology and the greatest jet ever invented, that we're going to sell them to Turkey that's close to Russia and Putin, and we expect that information to be kept secret. It's not just the Middle East, ladies and gentlemen. 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And it's our job to try and convince the administration not to do this. 100 F-35s in the hands of a national socialist Islamist madman?

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1: 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Waterline work has shut down Dogwood Avenue for several hours today in the town of Grottoes. Town manager Kyle O'Brien says the closure at the intersection of 3rd Street and Route 256 is allowing utility crews to complete a planned waterline tie-in that continues last year's 6th Street project. Now, O'Brien says this will fortify the backbone of the town's entire water system with additional volume. Dogwood Avenue is expected to be reopened later today. However, officials have cautioned that there could be extended closures throughout the week should weather or other complications arise. Drivers are advised to take alternate routes to avoid delays. And the newest restaurant in the valley opened this morning, IHOP off of exit 273 in Mount Jackson. General manager Michael Ray explained why they chose the former Denny's location.
2: And the franchise was looking to expand further down 81.
1: Ray says they are hiring and restaurant hours are from 7 a.m. until 10 p.m. 7 days a week. That's the news for News Talk 92.1 and 550 WSVA. I'm Roy Randolph.
3: Now, broadcasting from the underground command post, deep in the bowels of a hidden bunker, somewhere under the brick and steel of a nondescript building, we've once again made contact with our leader, Mark Levin.
4: I'm going to play just a few little clips for you of my speech, Christians United for Israel, just so you know what I said there. It's online in full if you'd like to watch it. Our friend at Right Scoop, Brian, he's put it up. He liked it very much. But there's part of it I definitely want you to hear towards the end. But let's get started with this. Cut 25, Mr. Producer, go.
5: Christians and Jews, shoulder to shoulder, just like God would want it. And nobody is ever going to come between us. Nobody. There are no Saturday people and then the Sunday people. We're the weekend people. That's who we are. The enemy doesn't make distinctions between Christians and Jews. They want us dead. I want you to think about this. If we were in Iran today, they would kill every single one of you in this audience. Every one of you. Then they'd hunt down your kids and your grandkids, and they would kill them too. We're up against that and more. I want to just say this about the so-called woke Reich, which I call the woke Reich. R-E-I-C-H. Any person who wants to serve in high office, who doesn't denounce the woke right, all of it, will not get my vote, will not get your vote, will not get the Jewish vote, will not get the evangelical.

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0: 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Young Washington. 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
3: ABC News, I'm Dave Packer. The U.S. striking targets in Iran, the action confirmed by CENTCOM in response to Iran's attacks on ships in the Strait of Hormuz, and the U.S. revoking its agreement to allow Iran to sell its oil. In New York City, parts of Manhattan's east side evacuated as a high-rise building that was formerly the Pfizer headquarters and under renovation is in danger of collapse. Ed Miller lives nearby.
4: I didn't even know all this was happening there. I didn't even know what was happening with the building, but I walk under the scaffolding, you know, several times a day to get back and forth to my place.
3: Engineers will attempt to stabilize the building. Another allegation from a former girlfriend against Maine Democratic Senate candidate Graham Plattner as pressure builds from the dropout of the race. Plattner continues to deny the allegation that he sexually assaulted a woman in a drunken stupor 4.5 years ago. But he says he's now reflecting on a path forward. President Trump in Ankara, Turkey for the NATO summit, where he said he'll be lifting U.S. sanctions on Turkey. This is ABC News.
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2: WSVA's local AccuWeather for Harrisonburg and the Shenandoah Valley. Mainly clear with a thunderstorm in spots this evening, then fog late. It'll be humid, the low 68. Sun, some clouds, a couple of thunderstorms Wednesday. Still humid, the high 79. Humid again Thursday with clouds and sun and a thunderstorm, the high of 83. Friday, humid with clouds and sun and afternoon thunderstorm in parts of the area. The high up to 85 to round out the week. I'm AccuWeather meteorologist Jason Katarina on WSVA.
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